0: AC/DC Shoot to Thrill from Back in Black on Steve Gorman Rocks. Steve Gorman Sports.
1: Sports. Oh, yeah.
0: It's coming up in just a few minutes. Later this hour, April, today in rock music history. But right now, let's go back to 1991, Octung Baby from U2. 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
1: Steve Gorman Sports. The Baltimore Ravens beat the living daylights out of the Indianapolis Colts on Sunday. The new regime in Baltimore looks like it is going to be a beautiful relationship. Declan Doyle is the new guy calling the plays for Baltimore, their offensive coordinator. Touchdown drives on four of their first five possessions. Goodness gracious, this game was over early in the second quarter. Lamar Jackson looked like old Lamar Jackson. Now, he tends to get beat up during the season, but right now, he looked great. I want to talk about Derrick Henry, however. It's incredible that Derrick Henry is still doing Derrick Henry things. At his age, in his 30s, 24 carries, 144 yards, three touchdowns, one catch for 19. King Henry looks like King Henry from 6 years ago. He is now entering the conversation for greatest of all time. If Derrick Henry has three more years at this level, I think you have to make a strong case that he's the greatest running back in league history. That's going to be really hard to see him do. His body has to break down at some point, but we're still not seeing any signs of it. All I know is I'm going to be watching very closely for the next 3 years to see if the king can actually retire with the crown on his head. Steve Gorman Sports is sponsored by O'Reilly Auto Parts. 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

0: Tom Petty and the Heartbreakers, Don't Come Around Here No More on Steve Gorman Rocks. Blue Oyster Cult was originally known as Soft White Underbelly. They changed their name, got a record deal, and moved on. I'm glad to know it all worked out for these guys. Here's Don't Fear the Reaper.
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Blue Oyster Cult, I mentioned that they changed their name from Soft White Underbelly to Blue Oyster Cult. One of the big reasons they changed their name was a critic wrote a terrible review of the band in New York City, and the manager said, "We can never play New York again. We have to change our name." Might have been a bit of an overreaction, all things considered. 1989 was the year Living Color hit the airwaves and MTV. They were unlike any other band we had seen. And like all great bands, there was one defining element. That would be Vernon Reid, their incendiary lead guitarist. Here's the song that put them on the map, Cult of Personality. Wheels 104.5.

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1: It's time for Questionable Wisdom on Steve Gorman Rocks. 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
2: 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Now, John's new girlfriend cannot stand the fact that John has friends that are girls.
3: Oh, my.
2: Yeah, so whenever John gets a text from a girl, his girlfriend gets upset and asks him to get rid of his female friends because it makes her uncomfortable. Now, here's the thing. John doesn't really have a lot of close guy friends, and he doesn't know what to do. Steve, what do you think?
3: Oh, man. I mean, it's the same old story. John, buddy, somebody who comes in and asks you to eliminate friends you already have mm-hmm. from your life to make them comfortable, mm-hmm. that should be the last conversation you have with that person. That right. is a toxic human being. I'm not saying she's intentionally toxic, but that's just as disrespectful as anything could possibly be. Hey, these friendships you've established over years, the people you trust and the people that know you the closest, get rid of them. I mean, that's crazy. I can see devil horns coming out of that woman's head. Now, you gotta save yourself, John. Sorry, bro. Say goodbye ASAP. Wheels 104.5.
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15: 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I took my three sisters and my brother-in-law and my sister's best friend and them went. 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

Journey with Don't Stop Believin' on Steve Gorman Rocks. When you factor in sales, airplay, downloads, streams, that's one of the biggest songs in the history of rock slash pop music. In fact, Billboard magazine called it the number one song of all time. I don't need to break down the numbers here and there to tell you that, well, that's obviously one of those songs. Jonathan Cain, the keyboardist for the band, had the idea to write that song after a conversation with his dad. He called home at a time when his career wasn't going so well, and he basically needed a pep talk, and his father gave him one. And in that call, his father said, among other things, "Hey, son, don't stop believing." Jonathan Cain recounted that conversation with Steve Perry, and they said, hey, there's something there. They've got to work on what, to me, is the defining song for the band Journey. Don't Stop Believin'. Still sounds like it did in 1981 to my ears. Fantastic. 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

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Started humming a song from 1962. And funny how the night moves.

0: Werewolves of London, Warren Zevon on Steve Gorman Rocks. Next up, we got Rush, who is on tour right now. Steve, I know you got some insight on the drummer, because how do you top Neil Peart, one of the greatest drummers in our generation, in everyone's generation, and then now we have someone coming out with them?
1: You can't top Neil Peart, but Annika Niles is doing a wonderful job of paying tribute to him and honoring him. She's playing the parts perfectly. All drummers have their own specific feel. Mm-hmm. So to the average fan who doesn't really understand drumming, she sounds just like Neil Peart. Right. To drummer jerks like me, I can hear subtle differences, just natural ability, but none of it that gets in the way. You really got to pay too close attention. Mm-hmm. What she's doing is channeling the spirit and the audacity and the creative genius of Neil Peart in a way that is truly perfect. I mean, get online and look at the clips. She is killing it. And of course, Geddy Lee and Alex Lifeson would not have chosen somebody who would do anything less than fill those shoes very admirably. Here's Rush right now, Subdivisions.
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0: Just True Fact, brought to you by Steve Gorman Rocks. You know Slash's iconic top hat? The first one that started it all? Yeah, well, he shoplifted it.
1: Yes, that's true.
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0: Guns N' Roses, Knocking on Heaven's Door on Steve Gorman Rocks, a song originally written and recorded by Bob Dylan, a song that's been covered many, many times throughout rock history. The one that really surprised me was the one we just heard, Guns N' Roses. I did not expect to hear that Guns N' Roses was doing a Dylan cover, but sure enough, they did just that. Also, Paul McCartney's Live and Let Die was featured on the Illusion albums. Guns N' Roses was the biggest band on the planet when those records came out, and they did not want to recreate Appetite for Destruction. This was not going to be Appetite version 2. No, they sent out a double album, sprawling ambition, and a couple of classics I don't think anybody would have imagined they would do. Just showing us all, like, hey, this is not a one-trick pony. This band has way more cards in the deck than you may have thought. 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
24: Now it's time for a little drama brought to you by Steve Gorman Rocks. After David Lee Roth left Van Halen in 85, he had this to say.
25: 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If we have to have a comparison, then fine. 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

Pink Floyd with Mother on Steve Gorman Rocks. The Eagles put out their album Long Run in 1979, and at the time, people said it was a letdown. It's no Hotel California. Well, duh. Nothing is Hotel California. But as far as letdowns go, the Long Run's a pretty great album. Here's In the City. 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

The Eagles in the City on Steve Gorman Rocks. The band Boston released their self-titled debut album 50 years ago, 1976. And up until Guns N' Roses released Appetite for Destruction, Boston held the record for biggest selling debut album by an American rock band. Guns N' Roses' Appetite for Destruction eventually took the title, and they held it until Hootie and the Blowfish cracked Rearview, surpassed them. That's astonishing to think that a band released an album in the mid-90s that went on to be the biggest-selling debut album ever. But in 1976, it was all about Boston. This is More Than a Feeling. 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

0: Steve, I got a serious question for you from one of our listeners, all right? Are you ready?
1: Yeah.
0: Okay, Cameron, he's listening out of San Francisco. He actually messaged us on Facebook, and he wants to know, Steve, if you could add one famous musician, like in their prime, to your band, the Black Crowes, who would it be?
1: First thought would be Michael McDonald of the Doobie Brothers, because the one thing we were missing was a kind of voice, you know, someone who sang like that. But honestly, you know who I would have taken in the early 90s? When we were like at our peak of the Black Crowes, 91 through 97, I would say those years. I would have taken at that particular time, Prince.
0: Whoa.
1: And I would have said, Prince, I love you. We don't need you on stage, buddy. We just need those songs. Just write a few of those songs for us. Give us some of those hits. You can play them in the studio, but live, we can't have you on stage because you'll make us look so bad. You'd show us all up. Because he's a better musician at every single instrument than every member of my band or anybody's band on earth. So it would have been more like, you know what? You can join the band, but just write the songs.
0: So is he better than you?
1: He's better than me at everything. Don't even get me started on his dancing and his fashion sense. Can't keep up with that guy.
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Ozzy Osbourne, Shot in the Dark from The Ultimate Sin on Steve Gorman Rocks. We are now in year number 8, and man, are we excited about that fact. Thank you for being with us 5 nights a week, 5 hours a night. And, you know, we still wouldn't be here if you weren't here with us. We love nothing more than to hear from our listeners. So why don't you give us a call, 844-4-GORMAN, 844-446-7626. You can ask a question of either April or myself. You can request a song. You can tell us a joke. Share an old family recipe, whatever is on your mind. 844-4-GORMAN. 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Wheels 1045.

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0: Journey on Steve Gorman Rocks. The song Lights. April Rose, you know, everybody, myself included, for years has always assumed that that song is written about Journey's hometown of San Francisco. I mean, you have that line in the song, when the lights go down in the city and the sun shines on the bay. Guess what? Not the original intention.
1: What? There's a metaphor?
0: It's not a metaphor. It's just the wrong city. Steve Perry started jotting that song down when he was still a resident of Los Angeles. Original line of the song, when the lights go down in the city and the sun shines on L.A. He was working with Neil Sean after having joined Journey. And, of course, suddenly it made sense to make it more about the Bay Area.
1: I'm so glad it's not about L.A. because there's so many songs about Hollywood and L.A. I'm like, I'm over it. Let's talk about something new. So thank you, Journey.
0: You'll be interested to know this, April, because you're a Chicago gal. I'm working on a song about Naperville. It's a western suburb of Chicago. I feel like Naperville, Illinois has just been overlooked in the world of rock songs. So that's my next project. I'll keep you posted on my progress.
1: Totally going to be a bust, Steve. Don't even try.
0: Gosh, thanks for the support. 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
2: Steve Gorman Sports. The Baltimore Ravens beat the living daylights out of the Indianapolis Colts on Sunday. The new regime in Baltimore looks like it is going to be a beautiful relationship. Declan Doyle is the new guy calling the plays for Baltimore, their offensive coordinator. Touchdown drives on four of their first five possessions. Goodness gracious, this game was over early in the second quarter. Lamar Jackson looked like old Lamar Jackson. Now, he tends to get beat up during the season, but right now he looked great. I want to talk about Derrick Henry, however. It's incredible that Derrick Henry is still doing Derrick Henry things. At his age, in his 30s, 24 carries, 144 yards, three touchdowns, one catch for 19. King Henry looks like King Henry from 6 years ago. He is now entering the conversation for greatest of all time. If Derrick Henry has three more years at this level, I think you have to make a strong case that he's the greatest running back in league history. That's going to be really hard to see him do. His body has to break down at some point, but we're still not seeing any signs of it. All I know is I'm going to be watching very closely for the next 3 years to see if the king can actually retire with the crown on his head. Steve Gorman Sports is sponsored by O'Reilly Auto Parts. 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
0: Now back to stories about rock stars told by a rock star. This is Steve Gorman Rocks.

Bon Jovi, You Give Love a Bad Name on Steve Gorman Rocks. We've still got some great music left tonight. You're going to hear Hendrix. You're going to hear Queen. You're going to hear Pink Floyd. Right now, it's time for Bob Seger and the Silver Bullet Band, Kathmandu. 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
1: On this day, back in 1967, one of the most important and iconic albums of all time entered the Billboard Top 200 chart. Jimi Hendrix's Are You Experienced? It took the charts by storm, staying put for 106 consecutive weeks, 77 of those in the top 40. What can be said about this album that hasn't been said the world over, okay? It had it all. You got Foxy Lady, Hey Joe, Purple Haze, The Wind Cries Mary. I mean, the list just goes on and on. The album has sold over 5 million albums in the U.S., and while you might think that's a low number compared to today's standards, don't be fooled, because it's widely considered one of the greatest debut albums released from any musician ever. And just like that, Jimi Hendrix hit the ground running. That's your Classic Rock Rewind. I'm April Rose, and this is Steve Gorman Rocks.
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0: Queen, We Will Rock You, We Are the Champions on Steve Gorman Rocks from the News of the World album. Remember that album cover? That giant robot-looking thing, that Iron Man robot jumping out at you right off the cover. One of the great album covers of all time in terms of walking through the record store, looking over and going, oh my God, what's that? Man, that was such a great part of albums. CDs did not carry the same mystery. You could sit with an album and just stare at that artwork for hours. Listen to the music, stare at the artwork, read the liner notes, rinse, lather, repeat. Oh, man, I love albums. Wheels 104.5.
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Kiss Rock and Roll All Night from the Alive album, 1975. If that's the first song you think of when someone says Kiss, you're not alone. I think that's their most iconic song. But far more importantly for the band, it is the first song that really put them over the top. And it's the song that truly saved their career. In 1975, Kiss were not household names. Now, rockers knew the band. Kids had discovered them. They had three albums in stores, but none of those three albums had spawned a hit single. None of those albums had really sold all that many copies. They were a live act. That was the story. You got to see them live. Got to see the live show. It did not translate to record sales, however. The record label said, guys, we got to do something because we don't know how much more we can commit to you if you can't sell records. The idea was, well, the live show is where it's at. Let's make a live album. And Gene and Paul, of course, knew they had an ace up their sleeve, an epic anthem for the ages, Rock and Roll All Night. If that album doesn't come out in 1975 with that song, then Kiss was a flash in the pan that we would have long since forgotten about. Wheels 104.5.

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0: questionable wisdom on Steve Gorman Rocks. 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
1: Listening on 102.3 The Wolf in New London, Connecticut, we have John who needs some advice. Now, John's new girlfriend cannot stand the fact that John has friends that are girls.
2: Oh, my.
1: Yeah, so whenever John gets a text from a girl, his girlfriend gets upset and asks him to get rid of his female friends because it makes her uncomfortable. Now, here's the thing. John doesn't really have a lot of close guy friends, and he doesn't know what to do. Steve, what do you think?
2: Oh, man. I mean, it's the same old story. John, buddy, somebody who comes in and asks you to eliminate friends you already have mm-hmm. from your life to make them comfortable, mm-hmm. that should be the last conversation you have with that person. That right. is a toxic human being. I'm not saying she's intentionally toxic, but that's just as disrespectful as anything could possibly be. Hey, these friendships you've established over years, the people you trust and the people that know you the closest, get rid of them. I mean, that's crazy. I can see devil horns coming out of that woman's head. Now, you gotta save yourself, John. Sorry, bro. Say goodbye ASAP. Wheels 104.5.

0: Cold as Ice, Foreigner on Steve Gorman Rock. Steve, I have a question. My fiance likes to set the thermostat not cold as ice. He's at 74 when you go to sleep at night, and I like it cold. Like, I literally like it cold as ice. Where do you like it? Do you like to sleep hot or cold?
1: Gotta cool it off, man. The lower your body temp, the deeper you sleep. That's just a straight up fact.
0: That's what I'm talking about. That's what I'm trying to explain. But there's an entire population out there that likes it above 70 degrees when you go to sleep. And I feel like they're a different civilization than us.
1: Well, you know, Cro-Magnons and Neanderthals weren't the same, okay? But you're a human being, so he's either a Neanderthal or Cro-Magnon. I can't remember which. But yeah, no, totally different species. That's insanity. It needs to be cold in the room. You can add more blankets. But then right. In your sleep, you will naturally, as you need, push them away, regulate your temperature that way. But no, hey, man, this is not just me. This is like smarty pants sleep doctors say, cool it down a little if you want to have a deeper sleep. That's exactly how that works.
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0: Danzig with Mother on Steve Gorman Rocks. Pink Floyd had to follow up Dark Side of the Moon. Not an easy thing to do. Seven albums in, and then you release Dark Side of the Moon, and then you become household names, then you become globally significant. The pressure must have been enormous. But Pink Floyd, they said, well, we're just going to make the most personal album imaginable. And it did the job just fine. This is the title track to Wish You Were Here.
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Pink Floyd on Steve Gorman Rocks. Wish You Were Here. When I think about the 70s, I think of the biggest bands of the 70s. The two biggest American bands, I assume, are Fleetwood Mac and the Eagles. The biggest English bands, Pink Floyd and the band we're about to hear, Led Zeppelin. Yeah, the Rolling Stones mattered a lot, but they were still thought of as a 60s band, one of the original British bands. The 70s belonged to Pink Floyd and Led Zeppelin, two bands from London. Two bands who, to this day, if they'd ever been able to properly pull off reunion tours, probably would have had the biggest tours of all time. Think about the ginormous Oasis tour that happened in 2025. If Led Zeppelin or Pink Floyd had put together a tour in the last 15 years, Led Zeppelin probably would have had Jason Bonham on drums. If Roger Waters and David Gilmour had reunited, that would make the Oasis tour look like nothing. I think those two bands could both play stadiums from now until the end of time. Here's Led Zeppelin, Jamaica. Wheels 104.

0: Steve, I got a serious question for you from one of our listeners, all right? Are you ready?
1: Yeah.
0: Okay, Cameron, he's listening out of San Francisco. He actually messaged us on Facebook, and he wants to know, Steve, if you could add one famous musician, like in their prime, to your band, the Black Crowes, who would it be?
1: First thought would be Michael McDonald of the Doobie Brothers, because the one thing we were missing was a divorce, you know, someone who sang like that. But honestly, you know who I would have taken in the early 90s? When we were like at our peak of the Black Crowes, 91 through 97, I would say those years. I would have taken at that particular time, Prince.
0: Whoa.
1: And I would have said, Prince, I love you. We don't need you on stage, buddy. We just need those songs. Just write a few of those songs for us. Give us some of those hits. You can play them in the studio, but live, we can't have you on stage because you'll make us look so bad. You'd show us all up. Because he's a better musician at every single instrument than every member of my band or anybody's band on earth. So it would have been more like, you know what? You can join the band, but just write the songs.
0: So is he better than you?
1: He's better than me at everything. Don't even get me started on his dancing and his fashion sense. Can't keep up with that guy.
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33: Steve Gorman rocks, yeah. Bigfoot. I saw him. He's here in the woods of Michigan. Oh, by the way, it's Gonzo from Saginaw, Michigan.
32: Thanks for the info, Gonzo. 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

0: Dr. Feelgood on Steve Gorman Rocks, the title track to their 1989 album, an album the band wrote and recorded for the first time sober. All four guys completely clean for that album.
1: That's so crazy. That specific song, especially to write sober, which is interesting. It's introspective about your past, perhaps.
0: They were burning that midnight oil, the candle at both ends, if you will. And they were like, hey, let's not kill ourselves. And so, yeah, good decision to get clean. Hey, tomorrow's Thursday. We're back with five more hours of great music. We'll talk to you then.
1: See you then.
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2: Comedian Nick Griffin hanging out with us. 11-time veteran of the great David Letterman Show. Nick hanging out with us, and we're going to wade through a little bit of news. Perhaps Nick may be willing to comment. Perhaps something... just something of a nature that you think suits Nick's personality, a particular story that...
3: Maybe something about Zoloft.
4: Wow, you are... Just let me do my job. Established in 1991, the Ig Nobel Awards are tongue-in-cheek versions of the Nobel Prize, honoring achievements that first make people laugh and then make you think. All exactly right. What Nick does. Makes you laugh, then makes you think.
3: Yes.
4: The physics prize was awarded to scientists who created a splash-free urinal called the Nautilus, which boasts a design that no matter the direction of the urine, it maintains a minimum angle so you always have no splash.
3: All right.
4: Researchers said that if the 56 million urinals in public restrooms in the United States were replaced with Nautilus, it would prevent nearly 265,000 gallons of urine from splashing onto the floor each day.
3: That's a number I could have done without knowing.
2: Yeah. You know what else would do that? Sitting down at a toilet would make that a lot easier.
3: Are you willing to do that?
2: Oh, of course not.
4: Well, then why?
3: The thing is, the guy still has to make it into the urinal. If you've used our men's bathroom, it's like they pee all around the toilet, but not even close to the toilet.
4: You're grown-ass men. Don't
5: I have a feeling it's one grown-ass man. Let me ask you this. Has it been better this week or worse?
2: Wait a minute. Did you hear me at the meeting? I actually asked Eddie if we could put better lights in the men's room because that's, I think, part of the problem.
4: You can't see the toilet?
2: Well, I can. But maybe they keep the lights dim so you don't see the sheen
3: on
2: the floor.
3: It's like it's done on purpose.
5: Has it been better this week? We really need to take a look at that.
4: He was an only child, you know.
2: I heard an interview with the guy that developed this. We had this story about a year ago. This was actually developed by physicists and scientists. It has something to do with the angle at which the fluid is hitting the...
4: Angle of the dangle?
2: The angle. The thing is, this toilet is designed so that no matter where you are, the angle that it hits the surface of the urinal keeps it from splashing back.
4: Mm-hmm.
2: What I can't stand... If you ever go to an older building and they have those urinals that go all the way to the floor?
4: Yes.
3: Yeah, those are awesome.
4: Those are awesome.
2: No, they're not. Then you get the splashback all over your shoes.
5: I find way less splashback on those.
3: Yeah.
5: The ones that have the severe splashback are the urinals that are like for kids. The ones that are low.
4: Oh, okay.
5: But they don't go all the way to the floor. When they go all the way to the floor, not a lot of splashback.
2: You think so?
5: I know so.
3: That's what I felt.
5: Yeah.
3: I also have a theory.
2: Well, maybe you're hitting them higher than I am.
5: You probably have a more severe dangle.
4: Yeah, we all know.
5: You giant penis.
4: You huge
5: Adonis. Is that what you want to hear?
2: This article doesn't say if they're going to manufacture this thing. It's called the Nautilus. Is there a picture of this thing? I didn't see one.
5: Yeah, I wonder, does it look silly?
3: I have a theory that if the urinal wasn't indoctrinated into boys, like if someone just showed up now, if urinals didn't exist.
5: All right.
3: And they came to you and they're like, hey, we got a way that you can stand elbow to elbow with nine other guys with your ween out and pee. And you'd be like, there's no way in hell I'm doing that. But because we were brought up that way, so it seems normal. But there's nothing normal about the urinal.
5: And a few of us were raised on the public trough.
3: The trough.
4: Oh, yeah.
5: Which was really something.
2: Go to a Cubs game.
4: I don't know if you can see this. The Nautilus looks like this.
5: Oh, it's a very sleek urinal.
4: Can you see that?
2: Yeah.
5: It's narrow.
4: Right.
5: I mean, it doesn't look... you would know it was a urinal if you saw it.
2: Oh, okay. Yeah. Much thinner.
5: So, yeah.
2: I can't imagine a lot of places are going to spend the money.
4: Look good. Right. That's a real cool looking one.
2: But again, the winner of the Ig Nobel Prize.
5: All right.
2: Would you think it would be... What if there was a prize system? In other words, you'd go into a urinal and there'd be some kind of digital way of measuring how accurate you were.
3: Well, what if you filled...
2: If you did well, you'd get a pack of gum on the way out.
5: That's nice. Yeah, yeah.
4: Are you four?
5: Or you get to use, like, the good paper towels?
2: Yes.
5: The cloth sort of... Yeah.
2: And by the way, I'd like to go on record. I hate the air hand dryers.
5: Some of them are awful, yeah.
4: I love the air blade.
5: That's a good one.
4: That's a good one. The Dyson.
2: Oh, you put your hands down in there, and for all the germs.
5: And it's like a game of operation.
2: The people before you have been in there. Yeah, no, I know. And then
4: it blows all the germs away.
2: No, right? And then I don't believe it. Give me paper towels. But what I do miss the old. Remember the giant roll.
4: Oh yeah.
2: You'd pull it down. It would make that noise, and then eventually you'd get to the very. You'd start seeing the red stripes.
4: Yes.
2: Knowing the end is near, and then eventually there'd be this disgusting thing hanging from the bottom. You'd well.
4: Because they never changed it until it was. Way overdue.
2: You know, I go to a restaurant, and you and I go there a lot, Jeff.
3: Yeah.
2: And they have a unisex, whatever you call it, bathroom.
4: Yeah.
2: And then they have a primitive lock on it, so you have to touch it, knowing that all the germs have been on it already.
4: But then what locks don't you touch?
2: Well, this is the way you really got to grab it and move it. It's like
5: a little slider. It does. Yeah.
2: So here's the thing. The bathroom is right there. Where people kind of are sitting, but it's got that really loud air blower.
5: Yes.
2: I'll notice sometimes I'll be sitting there having lunch.
4: Somebody didn't wash their hands?
2: I'll see someone go in, and then they come out, and I realize they didn't dry their hands off, which means they probably didn't wash them.
4: Yep.
5: No, you know what? You... Your hypocrisy knows no bounds.
2: Oh, of course.
5: Because here, Nick, this is what Tom likes to do. He prefers something about the kitchen sink. I forget what it is. The soap? It's
2: the water's hot.
5: All right, the water's hotter. So he goes to the bathroom in one of the hallway restrooms, doesn't wash his hands in there, comes out, goes to the kitchen sink and washes his hands. Yeah,
3: touches the handle with the thing he just was touching his wean with.
4: Do you use a towel when you open the door?
2: Yes, of course.
5: All right.
2: You animals have been in there touching this stuff.
4: I don't believe it.
5: You know what? The way he just put it, he might.
2: But also, I have that what's that stuff
4: sanitizer.
2: Called? The baby sanitizer. So I'll hit that, sanitize my hands enough that leave, then come and wash my hands in the kitchen sink.
5: Oh, I see. Because
2: the water gets hot in there.
5: I didn't know you were doing the sanitation in there.
2: I think that's why it was installed there, just so I could get the thing. But okay. So back to the urinal.
4: You are nuts.
2: I have a urinal in my house, Nick.
0: Do you?
5: Yeah. That's pretty cool. Do you have cakes?
2: Ace got me some urinal cakes. Sure. It's kind of nice in the middle of the night.
4: Do you have urinal cakes with your face on them?
6: That'd be perfect. Yeah.
3: Ace of cakes.
6: Just on that.
2: Well, you just guess what your Christmas present is. It's nice, actually, because in the middle of the night, when you've got to get up to pee, there's this metal thing on top of the urinal where the flusher is. But there's a thing about the size of a baseball. You can just stick your head on it and take a short nap.
0: I've gotten to know where I know this is just my age, but I go 10, 12, 14 times a night, constantly.
4: Really?
2: Yep.
0: Constantly.
2: Yeah. And out of the 10 and 12, how many times do you get out of bed?
5: How many? Can you sit through a movie and not go?
0: No.
5: Yeah, it's impossible.
0: No chance. I did twice at the Odyssey.
5: Oh, I bet.
0: Yeah.
5: Yeah.
2: And there, were you telling me that they were urging the filmmaker to put an intermission in that, and he refused?
5: The theater companies, yeah. They were urging the theaters to put an intermission in.
2: Oh, okay. And they said no?
5: Yeah, I mean, because then it cuts down on how many show times they can have per day.
2: But wouldn't they sell more popcorn and stuff?
5: Potentially.
2: Potentially. Yeah. I think that'd be a pretty good trade-off.
5: Yeah, I haven't seen it yet, so I don't know if there would have been a good place for an intermission or not. But
4: I haven't either. Maybe this weekend.
2: Nick, how do you feel about those places you go to where they have an attendant in the bathroom?
0: Oh, I don't want that.
2: Yeah, that's extraordinarily awkward.
4: I feel bad for that person.
0: I do too. That's a bad
4: That
0: job.
4: Is not fun.
2: And they've got the tip jar.
6: They got everything. Where Josh is from, they have barbecue sauce.
4: Yeah, that's right.
5: They did. In one of the East St. Louis strip clubs, The bathroom attendant sold his own barbecue sauce. And it was the greatest barbecue sauce you'll ever
2: have. He did.
5: I mean, he was always selling out of it.
2: But that's, you know, something that probably is good in a number of ways. A, you get the great barbecue sauce, but also that takes a little bit of the awkwardness out.
5: It did. He was really,
2: it sort of gives him a reason to be there.
4: Yeah, and he's making more money.
5: That guy was awesome.
2: Is he still around?
5: I don't know. He was an older black dude, and he was super friendly and funny and had killer barbecue sauce. And he would give you tips about the strip club. Like he was also kind of fatherly. Like, hey, man, don't blow all your money here. Like he was on your side.
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29: Hey, come on, sleepyhead. You're a BTP-er. Herky jerky, it's time for worky. 2, 4, 6, 8. Get up now or you're going to be late. Rise and shine. It's close to 9. This ain't no jack. Roll out of the sock. Hey, come on now, sleepyhead. Wake up. You're a space eater, baby. Hey, come on now. Get out of bed. I'm going to warm up the bus, baby. This baby's over. Come on now. Get out of bed.
28: Oh, and it's unbreakable.
29: Hey, come on. Get up. Get up. Come on now. Get
28: the Dick Vitale Alarm Clock.
29: Wake up. You're awesome, baby.
1: It's our way of making sure you haven't missed anything. This is Bob and Tom Extra.
2: By the way, I have had to put makeup on my arm.
3: You have?
2: Because it shows up, I guess, in this camera angle, apparently, I've been told. I couldn't get this to stop where the puppy got me the other day.
3: Oh.
2: These puppies, you forget their razor-like teeth.
4: Well, with the bandage you had on yesterday, somebody commented that it looked like you were in the pork pistols.
2: It did look like a wristband. Oh my God, that thing, we kept bleeding all day. I thought, am I going to have to get stitches? So I glued it shut, and then there's this, it's this purple stuff. So that's ergo the makeup on my arm.
3: Oh, okay.
2: But I understand that leads to a letter about dogs.
3: Oh, yeah. And this is from Steve. Not that I don't agree with this, but it says, I hate to admit it, but Tom is a genius.
2: Thank you, Steve.
3: I recently brought my husky over to my sister's place, and almost immediately she dropped one of the biggest loads right in the middle of the kitchen that I have ever seen. I was about to panic when I remembered Tom's paper plate trick and immediately tried it. It worked amazingly well, and the cleanup was a breeze. My apologies for ever doubting the great Tom.
2: Now, see,
3: that is from Steve.
2: I had a dog, one of my older dogs, that used to have seizures all the time. Nothing funny about that. But there would often be things to clean up, so I developed a whole system, which I can explain to you very quickly. You take paper plates and you cut them in half. You put on a pair of rubber gloves. Then you have a small wastebasket with a bag in it. You following me?
4: Yeah.
2: Walk over to the load. You can scoop it up. Boom, paper towel. Boom. It's one, two.
4: Why don't you just pick it up with the rubber gloves? Put it in the basket. Save you a step.
3: Why cut the plate in half? Yeah. Just grab two plates.
2: No. You don't directly.
4: You're making this a lot more difficult.
2: No, you do not touch. Even
4: with rubber gloves, you're not going to touch the poop.
2: No, of course not. The rubber gloves, you can get underneath and scoop, you see.
3: Right, yeah. With the paper plates.
2: I mean, with the paper plates, you get down there and you scoop, and then you take up a paper towel and wipe.
0: You're ignoring the anecdotal evidence we just received from Steve that he doubted it too. He tried it, and it was fantastic.
2: Because I would get up every morning and have to deal with this.
3: I understand that.
2: Later on, it got to the point where the poor little guy would have urine issues.
4: Okay, we don't need to hear about that.
3: What I don't understand is why you cut the paper plate in half. Why can't you just use two paper plates and scoop them up?
2: No. I would think with your father. I know your father's an engineer. He'd be embarrassed.
3: Okay, I'll go home and do it.
4: Because it's a curved edge instead
3: of a straight. I understand, but it's flat if you push on
4: it. I'm with you.
2: No.
0: I would imagine you want a sturdier chinette.
3: Well,
2: yes.
3: Actually, that's what I was going to say. He's probably using a chinette, whereas I'm using
4: Cutco
3: paper plates.
2: Well, I didn't say this was an inexpensive proposition. Ideally, you have, the Cutcos.
4: Yes.
2: Okay. I'll tell you what, chinette. If certain priorities in life, a pair of Cutco scissors in your kitchen, I've got two of them.
3: It really does help.
2: Oh, mm-hmm. You got to have, right now.
4: Cut through a chicken bone like that.
2: Yeah. I got a pair of, are like industrial scissors that cut through plastic. Mm-hmm. I got them right here.
4: Good for you.
2: It's very important. But it's a great technique. And if you've got a puppy, see, again, my problem is there's also.
4: Your problem is you got a puppy.
2: Selected throw rugs. Yes, that's why I've got a wound on my arm and I'm not getting a lot of sleep. But I've said this before. This is why God makes small animals so adorable. It's so their fathers and mothers don't kill them.
4: Yeah.
2: Because he's such a sweet little guy with his sweet little face. Then when he, poops in your office carpet, you don't get too mad at him.
0: Yeah, it's hard to stay mad at least, isn't it?
2: Yeah. Yep. Of course, and I've got those floor fans. Now I've had to go buy those. The expenses just keep mounting.
4: Floor fan? What's wrong with just a fan?
2: Well, how do I describe this? It looks like a hair dryer, but it's wider. And you can adjust the thing so it's for drying carpet and floor.
0: Well, that's cool. Points right down at the curb.
2: Yeah. I've got two of them. I've got to go buy a few more. But
0: Asuka, you can hold your head in your hands as much as you want. You read the letter.
5: Uh-huh. You could have thrown it away.
2: I've got to get your dad in here because I really admire your father. He builds a sailboat. He's a great engineer. He built this cool slide at a lake house for kids. Yep. He'd be just embarrassed by his son.
0: He also does something that Tom enjoys. He's mean to you. Yeah.
4: Didn't he build a hot rod too?
3: Yeah.
4: That cool.
2: Your dad's a cool guy.
4: So cool.
2: Yeah, and if he heard you going, why would you cut the plate in half? He'd just start considering himself a failure as a parent.
4: No, because he would understand
3: that a long time ago.
4: He'd understand the economy of using regular paper plates and not cutting them.
2: Even with cheap paper plates, you've got to cut them in half so you get the two edges.
0: It has more of
2: together.
0: A dustpan effect.
2: Yes. You're also going to need a paper towel, and the technique is great. And again, I lost this battle when Kelly, my beautiful wife, said to me, well, we're getting a puppy, but I'm not giving up my rugs. See, because I think, I said this yesterday, there should be a store that sells quality, well-bred, healthy dogs. Not a puppy mill. That when you get one, they give you the dog, and then they take your rugs until such time that the puppy stops.
3: That's not a bad idea.
2: On the floor. Okay, because I've got a rug today that's going to the rug cleaners. I want to say hello and thank you in advance to those guys. We've also been talking a lot about misunderstood lyrics, and now there's kind of a controversy. We were talking about the song from Houston, Texas, Archie Bell and the Drells. If you've never heard it, it's one of my favorites. Mm-hmm. The song is called Tighten Up. At the beginning, I think Archie says, in Houston, we dance as good as we want. That's what it says in one of the lyric books. But another one says, what I was perceiving it to say, we dance as good as we walk, which is a better lyric anyway.
0: Yeah.
2: But I think Josh was saying sometimes the lyrics we have in our head, they may not be the right ones, but those are the ones that we're married to.
4: Right.
2: That we like. And we always will sing it that way.
3: Oh, last night I looked up Voices Carry, that yes. song you guys were talking about, yep. that I thought said, oh, Josh, we've been down this road. It's so scary.
4: Yeah.
3: I wasn't anywhere close.
4: No, you weren't. No. Like,
3: where was I getting, oh, Josh? It says, hush, hush.
0: Yeah. Yeah. But when I listen to it, I have it in my head as, oh, Josh, because that's what I want to hear. Yeah. But no, my entire life, I seriously thought it said, oh, Josh.
3: Oh, Josh.
4: Before you met Josh.
3: Down this road is so scary.
5: I thought she called him out, too. Yeah.
4: Huh.
2: But it's almost better to have the wrong ones in your head. And there are many songs that's such gibberish anyway. All people know is the chorus.
4: Sure.
2: Or they interpret them wrong. They'll think it means one thing. It means exactly the opposite. Like Springsteen, Born in the USA.
0: Or We Don't Need No Education. Yeah.
2: Yeah, perhaps. Yes.
0: Well, no.
5: Or That You Are So Beautiful. I always heard it a different way.
4: Really?
5: Yeah. You are such a bitch. To me, that's the way I heard it growing up. Yeah.
2: Yeah. Oh.
5: Yeah.
2: You know, we really can't handle we really can't handle this much damage to a human being, can we? Pat, so sorry. We have a letter that might cheer you up. That'll be coming up.
4: Not now. It'll be coming up.
2: Yeah.
4: He doesn't want to cheer you up yet.
2: Let's let you stew. This is from a guy named Josh. And he goes, hello to the best radio bunch in America.
4: Thank you.
2: Obviously sent this to the wrong place. I was on my way home from work, listening in the morning as I do every day. You were talking about misunderstood lyrics. Oh, I see. Yeah, this one is really common. I've heard other people say the same thing. This is a very famous song from Elton John. He said he thought it was Hold Me Closer, Tony Danza.
5: That's been the joke for years.
2: I certainly get that. Here's another one on the same topic. This time it is from Jeff, who writes the BTO classic. Remember the BTO song, Taking Care of Business?
4: Mm-hmm.
2: Mm-hmm. A really good song. Yeah, here we go. Here's a little bit of it. Yeah, now I see. To me, that seems fairly clear.
5: Yeah.
2: He goes, I always thought it was Taking Care of Biscuits. Every time the song comes on, that's the way I sing it.
0: Huh.
2: Which is fine.
0: That's fun to do if you're having biscuits.
3: Yeah.
0: Or you're a baker in the morning.
3: Sure.
2: God, what is better than a great biscuit?
4: Not much.
2: Mm. Oh, man.
4: God, I love biscuits.
2: And the best biscuits in this town, the restaurant club.
5: I think it's Jason right there.
0: Our producer makes a heck of a biscuit.
5: Whoa, are they good?
4: I would know. How do we?
2: I buy your lunch a half.
4: You brought us biscuits.
2: When have you ever given me one?
5: Sorry, Jason.
0: He brings them in usually on my birthday.
2: Strawberry preserves, please.
4: Just butter for me, thank you.
2: Yeah, there was a great biscuit place here in town. The Cooker?
4: Oh, the Cooker, yeah, but I'll tell you, Chick-fil-A pretty much has the biscuit down.
0: There are a lot of great ones.
4: Yeah.
0: Hardee's has a mean biscuit.
4: Yeah, they do.
0: Oh, yeah.
2: Lee's. This song.
4: Oh, yeah.
2: This comes to us from Justin. He misunderstood these lyrics. I'm going to play them first, and I absolutely misunderstood these. I can remember where I was exactly when I first heard this song, and it's a great song. And I absolutely had the lyrics wrong in my head.
0: Did you have them wrong, like, in the same way Justin does?
2: No. But here's a little bit of the song.

0: Okay, that is...
1: Our lips are sealed.
0: Well, you know it now. I was... The first time I heard that song, I was working in my dark room.
1: Yeah?
0: Printing
1: dark room. Okay.
0: Printing photographs.
2: Sure.
1: Yeah, of course. We know
2: it. You know.
1: The dark room.
2: The dark room at my house.
1: Yeah, everybody had one.
2: Well, you did it in college.
0: Yeah, in college. Yeah. There was a time when... I guess those days are sort of gone for most people. But I would listen to music for hours on end, and that came across the radio. I'd never heard it before. And I thought they were saying, as long as I see you. And I sang it that way until, you know, months later when I actually saw the thing written out.
3: These are just games people play.
0: Hey, long as I see you.
4: I can see that.
2: Huh.
4: Yeah.
0: This guy said, I thought she was singing about Alex the Seal.
2: Alex the Seal. Well,
4: certainly. In context, it goes right into Alex the Seal.
0: Pat, you're...
4: These are ridiculous.
0: No, Alex the Seal makes sense. Think of the dumb lyrics in music.
4: Well, excuse me while I kiss this guy. That's the famous...
0: that's the Hendrix
4: one that everybody thought.
0: Excuse me while I kiss this guy.
4: Yeah, but they're joking, though.
0: But yeah,
4: I legitimately thought it was Alex the Seal. Now I see that. As long as I see you,
0: and I always sing it that way to myself. And actually, the Go-Go's were like the first famous band I ever met.
1: Linda Carlisle, I love her.

0: En garde!
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2: People there who've had tough times and they're trying to.
3: But see, that's the beauty of art. Right, you can interpret it your own way.
2: Yeah.
3: I don't know. But sometimes the lyrics are so bad. I actually got angry yesterday. I was in the car and that America song, A Horse With No Name, came on.
4: Mm-hmm. That truly is wretched.
3: Those are the laziest.
2: No, they're not lazy. No.
3: Awful lyrics.
2: You're not listening to the song right. You have to look at it in a Faulknerian way. It's a narrator.
3: No, you're spelling Faulknerian properly. There's no L.
2: You don't pronounce, you say Faulkner.
5: Right.
2: Yeah, it's Faulknerian.
4: They're sort of absurd for a reason, that song. They're absurd. Bad. They're bad for a reason.
2: Because it's not the singer, it's the narrator, it's the person telling the story.
3: No, they're just too lazy to write good lyrics.
2: That's not true. Another one where I was a grown adult.
3: There ain't no one to give you.
2: That's how that person would speak.
6: I thought that was Neil Young my entire life.
5: And they are
4: sort of Neil Young.
3: Yeah, they
2: Oh, really?
3: The term is ripoff. Oh. Have you ever heard that whole album?
2: No, that's the only song.
3: There's a complete Bee Gees theft on that as well.
5: On the America?
3: Yeah, the first America album.
2: I wonder what happened. There's some girl he liked America, dissed him, and now he hates him.
3: No, that's perfectly valid, but that's not the case. Those are terrible lyrics. I certainly would agree with your assessment that I would be that petty, but it's not in that case.
2: Ever heard Sister Golden Hair?
4: Beautiful
5: song.
3: That's a different song.
5: But you
4: talking about America.
2: You badmouthed the whole band.
3: No, I didn't. I badmouthed the one song.
5: No.
2: And then they stole
5: the Bee Gees.
4: They stole from the Bee Gees is what you said.
2: That whole album was a ripoff.
4: That's what you said.
3: Yes. No. I said that Bee Gees ripoff, that's terrible because you're taking the Bee Gees in their worst era and stealing their terrible. Like,
5: they weren't the worst.
4: What is
5: era.
4: Oh, I love that era.
5: Me too.
3: That mining disaster.
5: Yes.
3: Song?
4: Beautiful.
3: Gotta get a message to you. Here's the message.
4: That's a
3: kill yourself.
5: That's a different song.
2: That one America cover. Did you know Phil Hartman did that?
4: Yeah.
2: He painted that.
4: And the Poco cover. A lot of covers. Yeah.
3: That's sad. We'll move forward here.
2: Or is it an interesting nugget?
5: It's very interesting. Just because he's passed away doesn't mean it's not interesting.
3: He wasn't passed away. He was murdered.
5: Well, okay.
2: Well, yeah, the whole
5: now
2: thing was sad.
5: It sad.
2: But it's cool to celebrate the man's work. You jackass.
4: No reason to add. We're doing an homage to the man.
3: Is there, by the way, one of those fake porno stars that is named Hugh Jackoff?
2: Maybe.
4: Of course there is.
3: If not.
2: You thought he wasn't coming back before.
5: Yeah.
4: He was publicist.
3: The last time Hugh Jackman was here, he said, I'm going to come in and do the whole show.
5: He lied to you.
2: Sometimes you say nice things when you leave a place.
5: Right.
4: You tell the guy he dropped lyrics during his Broadway show.
5: Yeah, what a way to start a conversation.
3: Well, he did, and he knew it. He was great in The Music Man.
6: I love when people point out my faults.
5: Yeah, me too.
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5: Well, we're used to it by now, but,
3: We will come right back and make everybody angry. I'm doing Josh's role.
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19: Yeah, we know it's a repeat, but things are always better the second time around. This is Bob and Tom Extra.
20: I am wearing a lot of makeup today.
21: Now what?
20: On my arms.
21: Dog bites?
20: Can you tell that I've got makeup on my arms?
21: No.
20: Yeah.
22: What? Yeah,
20: It's this stuff.
22: What?
20: My daughter Finn and I went to the makeup store.
21: It's a concealer, yes.
20: And I had to have a bandage on most of the weekend. The swelling is down. These puppies and their claws and teeth. I just got nailed by my little puppy. So
22: why do you do that?
21: There's a way to
22: put yourself in harm's way. You know that.
20: And now you may recall the last time I had a puppy, I purchased these special sleeves. I couldn't find them. I bought another pair. They're supposed to come today.
21: Special sleeves? What the hell are you talking about?
22: What do you mean, like the sleeves that the canine
21: dog trainers use?
20: They're fingerless gloves.
22: Uh huh.
20: And they're made for people that do like work with knives and stuff.
22: Is that right?
21: Are they chainmail?
20: Well, no, they're a lighter fabric. But yeah,
23: that's one of the Crusades.
20: And they go just above the elbow.
21: You are out of your mind.
24: Could they inadvertently train your puppy to chew on your arm indefinitely?
21: Yeah, could you not train your puppy not to chew on you?
22: You know,
20: again, I we had get a bandage on. A whole
22: we get
20: weekend.
22: Information back there. Why, chick? Why do you take? I know you're taking some time off. What's going on there? And I go, well, first of all, I've been here like 50 years, mm-hmm. so I got some days. But I need a break. Can you hear this? We all
21: Mine's
22: need a break.
21: Coming up
22: and
21: next
22: then,
21: week.
22: Yes, and then I come back. He's not any better at all.
21: No.
24: I also don't think I'll ever put makeup on a wound.
21: No.
23: No, it can't be good for the wound.
22: I don't understand. Guys, I put
20: medicine on, then I just, because it was this purple stuff. You can't even tell, can you?
22: Why do you feel?
21: Yeah, I know, why do you feel compelled? Who cares if you have a bruise on your arm?
20: Well, because there's a camera right there.
22: Wait a minute. Hmm. Are you? You're a diva.
21: Yeah.
22: Are you a diva? You care what you look like on camera?
20: It wasn't. I mean,
21: somebody pointed it out to you, didn't they?
20: Well, again, yeah.
21: Mm-hmm.
20: This one's not too bad. I mean, it was just brutal. I mean, look, you can see the scars I've got from these dogs. They're terrified. They're terrorizing my life.
22: I cut myself open. Is it Papa Roach scars? What is it?
24: Papa Roach does have a song called Scars.
22: Open. Sew myself shut. You know, that stuff.
24: That's exactly.
21: I have a bruise on my hand. I didn't put makeup on it, did I?
23: Christy's got a bruise right here in her hand.
22: And correct me if I'm wrong, Christy's a girl. Okay?
20: Well, it had to be pretty funny having my 13-year-old daughter helping me pick out makeup and holding my arm up like this going, does this match?
24: I'm sure.
22: Yeah, I can't imagine what people in the store thought seeing you two doing that.
23: We alert the authorities.
20: Is that her grandpa?
21: Uh-huh.
20: Hey, shut up, lady. All right, well, let's...
22: Got a couple letters yet.
20: Okay, go ahead. What do you got?
22: Dear Bob and Tom Show, longtime listener, this is from Adam. Just want Tom to know that his ill-timed and poor-delivered jokes are very much appreciated. Please keep it up. I am literally rolling on the floor laughing when you say something, and silence fills the air.
20: Oh, thank you.
22: Oh, there you go.
20: There were a couple of episodes last week.
22: I can imagine.
21: Oh, yes.
20: A couple things fell flat.
21: Yep.
22: I'm intrigued by this. Baby. I'm intrigued by this. You were going to wing it on a weekend because, as we all know, weekends for you are brutal.
24: We were all happy to hear it.
22: Yes, yeah. Absolutely.
20: Yeah, I was on
22: perhaps
20: my own.
22: Perhaps you are changing.
20: On my own for part of the weekend.
22: No kidding.
20: My wife is out of town.
21: So mm-hmm. We had the kids.
20: Yeah, so.
21: So it was brutal.
20: Yeah.
21: Don't let him fool you.
20: There were a couple of moments.
22: I found out
20: who bought this acrylic glue that one of my daughters got a hold of that has now ruined a nice table.
21: Uh-oh. Mm. What was she gluing?
20: Some bead thing. I don't know. I turned
21: an art
20: away.
21: Art project.
20: Yeah. Then I got involved in a big art project.
21: Oh, yeah?
22: Wasn't a shark, was it? That's your famous art project.
20: No. This one involves painting a shoebox and putting letters on it. I can't go into it. Yeah.
22: Did you say this for some reason last week?
20: Calm down, bitch.
22: Is that?
23: That's my favorite.
24: Yes, and I don't remember why, but
22: were you interacting with someone and you
20: bitch.
22: What the hell?
23: I don't know. I forgot what it was.
20: Methods of calming down. Calm down, bitch.
23: I got silent. It was just the weirdest.
22: What the hell?
21: That never works when you say that, by the way.
22: Oh, no.
21: No.
20: Yeah.
21: No.
20: What was it? Techniques for, wasn't it the breathing thing?
21: Oh, it might have been.
20: What was that? You're supposed to breathe. There's some cadence.
21: Four in, hold.
24: The square, yeah. Or box breathing. But I don't know that.
22: Four in, seven
24: it was
22: hold.
24: About that. It
22: hold.
24: Seemed a little more non sequitur at the time.
23: It was very non sequitur.
22: Yeah.
23: You shocked the room is what happened.
22: This would never help anyone.
20: Calm down, bitch.
23: I don't think. It's the way he says bitch.
20: But I think Chris is right. As in the history of anything, has anyone ever calmed down when told to?
21: No.
20: I don't think so.
21: I don't think so either.
20: I don't know why we all keep doing it. Hey, calm down. It never works.
22: You've done that to me, actually, and I don't know.
20: Right. Hey,
22: and you know how nuts I am. You go, hey, calm down. This shouldn't even be on your radar. Yeah. And I'm like, I will kill you.
20: Look, I know you're going to overreact if I say calm down.
22: That's right.
20: So I'm going to say, I'm not sure where that voice came from. It just emerged at some point. We were talking a lot about stuff that is, you don't hear dial tones anymore. And
22: that's okay.
20: No, I know. Just things. There are things that are gone. They've gone away. It's an important topic.
21: Is it?
22: You are you are the only human being alive bemoaning the loss of dial tone. I can tell you that.
20: Just.
22: You know, I miss the dial
21: tone. Or a busy signal. Remember those?
20: I'll talk to you, Josh. What they're missing, I wish I had the level of ignorance that they do to not see that the end of the dial tone really
22: is
20: contemporary man confronting death.
22: Yes,
24: indeed.
20: Yeah, and you're not facing death, which is good. You don't have to think about it. Because you're just pushing on, worrying about some dumbass.
24: There's a reason the dial tone sounded exactly like one of those heart machines going flat.
21: Yeah.
20: See, because
24: Tom's right.
20: Many things are gone, and we miss these things.
21: We'll get out of here a lot quicker.
20: Can you please play "Calm Down"?
22: Well, it doesn't work if you tell me to do it. But I've got to. If things get slow, I'm going to tell you.
20: Okay. Calm down, bitch.
22: It's going to happen.
20: I really don't remember why I did that.
23: That is insane.
20: Dear Bob and Tom Show, this is from Benji.
22: Oh, the dog. It can write. Well, he's a typewriter.
20: He's been working for
24: rough,
20: 20,
24: rough, rough,
20: 20 rough, years.
22: Rough, rough, liver. Rough, rough, rough.
20: Benji, I apologize. Benji's been working for 20 years at a place called Holly Performance.
22: Benji, go with Ben, okay?
20: This is cool.
22: Benjamin. Benji. Okay.
20: This is cool.
22: Hi, I'm Rover. This is my friend, Benji.
20: I'll talk.
22: Here's Spot.
21: I'm listening.
20: I'll talk to Jason because he's familiar with the way automobiles work. Carburetor.
21: Yes.
20: Is a kind of a thing of the past.
21: Yes.
22: He worked at an EV store, and I don't think they have carburetors.
21: They don't have carburetors.
22: So what are you talking
21: about? Carburetors are on a piston engine, you tool.
22: You ever pissed an engine? Boy, oh boy, let me tell you.
20: My point being, he has some knowledge of the internal.
21: What does the carburetor have to do with your story?
20: Because
0: calm down, bitch.
22: He wants me to. He's keep most every time Christy talks, he wants me to.
20: Benji, at the facility where Benji works, they still are manufacturing carburetors.
21: Okay.
20: Which is really cool. I'm glad that there's someone doing this.
21: Yeah, there are cars that still use them, of course.
20: So, hey, Benji, congratulations on your...
21: So he wrote in just to say that?
20: Yeah, we were talking about cool stuff and cool cars.
22: You know what?
20: Chick, I'll talk to you for a second.
22: I'm pretty sure I have a carburetor. Don't hold me to that, but...
21: Well, a lot of cars still have carburetors.
20: I know, but he's
0: calm down, bitch!
22: This will never get old.
20: Do you remember when your car door locks used to have that little bulb on the end and they were built into the door?
22: Yeah.
20: You'd reach over and undo them.
22: I remember when the anti-theft knobs came out.
21: Yeah.
23: Yes.
22: Didn't have a knob
23: straight
22: on
23: ones.
21: Yeah. Yeah.
20: I bought aftermarket anti-theft
22: and
20: knobs.
22: Replaced them and so thought you were doing some real renovation to your car, right?
20: And of course, I had to get into that car once I locked my keys in it. It was quite difficult with a hanger, but I did it.
22: You had a Slim Jim.
20: Okay.
22: Dear Bob and Tom Show, last weekend during the, you guys were talking about the Bob and Tom University apparel. I'm curious whether Frigamall Industries still offered an internship for Bob and Tom University students.
20: Oh.
22: I was also curious whether interns must meet specific specifications and possibly join you on the air. I think this guy thinks there is a Bob and Tom University.
21: And that we do have interns.
22: And we do have earned interns.
21: Not anymore.
22: From the fake university.
24: Yeah. Well, we thought back in the day there weren't specifications that need to be met, but measurements.
22: I think so.
21: Which is why the interns went away.
2: Yeah. 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
2: Bob and Tom.
1: Yes, it's the Bob and Tom Show. At the news desk, it's Jess Hooker.
3: Hello,
1: Josh Arnold.
4: Is Todd Yon what they yell in the deer hunter?
1: Todd Yon. Mao.
5: What are they yelling? Never mind.
1: There's Ace Cosby.
6: Hello.
1: I'm Chick, and here he is.
2: Bob and Tom.
1: America's sweetheart. Hi, Tom. How are you, buddy?
7: Good. That was a special request.
1: Yes, sir.
7: This is a longtime listener, Mr. Sparnicht.
4: Hey, Sparnicht, get over here.
1: Sparnicht. He's, how many times have I told you?
7: He's been spending a great deal of time on the interstate, driving all across this great country of ours, back and forth to Missouri. Josh, your home state.
4: Goodness. Yes.
7: And he said, a lot of construction on I-70 these days.
4: Mm-hmm.
7: Every time I get into a stretch of Orange Barrels, I think of that song. Well, that's a classic. A nice arrangement by Steve Ali with the Bob and Tom Band and Orchestra.
4: Yeah, that's a title. It'll be timeless.
1: Yes. Suitable for any city, almost.
4: Yeah, yeah.
1: And, plug in a city. Yeah.
7: And here, where we live, I've come up with a theory, which is there is nowhere to store them. So what they do is they just keep moving them around. And
1: yeah, that's where they store them.
7: Sometimes you'll see miles of them and for no apparent reason.
1: Hide in plain sight.
7: There appears to be no construction going on. And once again, my favorite entrance to the freeways, approaching 6 years being closed.
1: You know what I realized?
7: It's
1: going to
7: be yesterday. A museum piece at some point.
1: I was running some errands, some silly stuff, and I realized I will do almost anything. I heard old people say this when I was a kid. I will not go on the interstate if I can help it, and I don't like to drive when it's raining or snowing. I don't care to drive at night.
8: Man, those punk kids with their electric bikes. I'll tell you what, you wear a helmet, you little. I'm sorry.
1: you and your flower colored helmet. And here we go.
3: Yeah, I'm entering that time with my mom where all of a sudden, like overnight, I don't drive at night. We have to have dinner at 3:30. I don't drive at night.
1: I don't know what happened.
3: Somebody
1: but yes.
3: has to go pick her up because she doesn't drive at night.
1: Yeah,
7: but actually,
1: yes.
4: It's gotten harder.
1: Yeah.
7: I'll tell you what's interesting. Yesterday, we had a great guest in the studio, Derek Stroop. And Derek does not drive. He got...
1: By his choice, actually.
7: He got a couple of DUIs quite a few years ago, right?
3: Like 16 years ago.
1: Yeah, 16 years ago. It really made an impression on him.
7: It got me wondering if there are other people that we might know of that don't drive. Famous people that don't drive.
1: I still can't get over the fact that today's America's young people... They are not all caught up by the excitement of getting their driver's license. It's almost a second thought.
7: Yeah, that's true. Yeah, one of my sons waited. The day I turned 16,
1: yes.
7: I didn't go to school, got my driver's license. People who don't drive, famous people who don't drive. Tina Fey, never learned to drive.
1: Well, that's New York City, though, right?
7: Yeah, so I went to college in New York City, my New York City friends, a couple of them couldn't swim,
1: right,
7: and a couple of them couldn't drive.
3: Yeah.
7: They'd never taken drivers. I kind of get that. Barbara Streisand, New Yorker, she doesn't drive.
1: Can you imagine Barbara Streisand driving? Jimmy, is this a turn on red light? is that a good Streisand?
7: No, that's funny.
1: Okay. Help me out, Jimmy. Help me out.
7: Kate Beckinsale.
3: Okay.
1: Yeah, British actress. I think.
7: She's terrific. It was a great...
1: I forget what she was in.
7: Series season.
1: Was she in Gladiator? No, that's Connie Nielsen.
4: Never Van Helsing?
1: Van Helsing, yes. That's a great movie.
4: I think it's really fun.
1: Yeah.
4: Yeah.
1: It is.
7: I got to figure out... I forget the name of the thing where she... It's like The Widow or something where her husband fakes his death. And that's a terrific... I'll dig that up. I'm sorry. I don't know. Noel Gallagher of Oasis.
1: Oh, well.
7: Has famously never learned to drive, it says, but he owns several cars.
4: Weird.
7: So I guess you have your...
1: That's odd.
7: I could, Jason, drive me home, please.
1: Or, as I sit here on the porch drinking my lemonade, would you drive the Ferrari past a couple times? I'd like to see it. Thank you.
4: Thank you. You know, I do hope to get to that level.
1: Yes. Right?
7: Cardi B owns a luxury vehicle, it says, but does not know how to drive.
1: Now, here you go, Tom. I'll teach you a little something, okay? What do we know about Cardi B?
4: Dead ass.
1: That's exactly right.
7: Is she the one that has the WAP song?
1: WAP.
4: That was Nicki Minaj.
7: Oh, WAP.
4: I don't know if Cardi was involved in that or not. I don't remember.
1: And I want to remind you again.
7: WAP. Sorry.
1: Jess is Italian.
7: Uh-huh.
3: Oh.
7: So isn't that the name of the song?
1: It's WAP. It's not.
4: Right, WAP.
7: Sorry.
1: You said WAP.
7: I'm sorry. I'm not. And it's about what? Never mind. Sorry.
4: What?
7: Daniel Radcliffe does not drive.
1: Mm. That's Harry, right? Harry Potter?
7: Yep.
1: I think. Okay.
7: Mariah Carey does not drive. Famously, it says Quincy Jones, the genius musician and arranger.
1: He started a lot.
7: Never drove a car.
1: He was at the top of his game a lot sooner than I thought.
4: It seems like he was like 18.
1: Like 18. Along in there when he produced Frank Sinatra.
4: Yeah.
1: It's amazing.
7: Yeah, and then, of course, went on to produce the most famous album of all time, Michael Jackson, mm-hmm. Thriller.
1: Take breaks in between. Mike running back to the house.
7: I know Scott Simon from NPR doesn't drive. I can't imagine how a reporter could get their job done and not drive unless every assignment they had was a place that had great public transportation and a lot of taxis.
1: Well, but think about it.
4: He took a photographer with him everywhere. Yeah. I know it's NPR, but.
1: Yeah. If we, somehow we moved to New York City, I don't think I'd.
7: Oh, yeah. No, I lived in New York, and I made the mistake of having a car there once.
1: Right.
7: That was a dumb idea.
1: And
3: very expensive.
1: Isn't parking like $1,500 a month or something, like an apartment rental?
7: They have alternate street. You have to switch your car. Yeah, I spent many an hour driving around desperately looking for a parking space.
1: Right.
7: But there you go. So not everybody can drive, including Derek Stroop. Derek, by the way, is going to be doing a big show tomorrow night in Cincinnati at the Taft Theater. He's on his way to Cedar Rapids and Rochester, Minnesota, among many stops. Highly recommend it. I hope you heard Derek yesterday on the show.
4: Yeah, he'll be in Indianapolis Friday and Cincinnati Saturday.
1: By the way, that
7: did I get that wrong?
4: Yes.
7: Okay.
4: But I was just gently.
7: Today's Thursday.
1: Yes.
4: Yeah.
7: Sorry.
1: I lost a day as well. I thought yesterday was Tuesday all day long.
7: I was thinking today was Friday. Sorry.
4: No, you're good.
1: Derek Stroop at the Taft Theater in Cincinnati. That's the fattest of all theaters. I don't know if you know.
4: Oh, yeah.
1: Very, very fat theater.
7: And I told you that where that legend of getting stuck in the bathtub with Taft.
1: It's absolutely true, right?
7: No, it's because he was in a, this is, I'll tell you, he was in a hotel once. Okay. And there's a law of physics. You know the law about displacement of water?
3: Yes.
7: As a cook, you know this.
3: Right.
7: Every year we go through this at Thanksgiving going, if you're going to deep fry a turkey, remember when you put the turkey in the hot oil, it's going to displace.
1: Yeah.
7: Oh, famously, President Taft got into a bathtub at a hotel. And he was a big fellow, and it displaced a bunch of water that went down and leaked into the dining room.
3: Ooh.
7: That's where that legend started. That
1: he was a larger fellow, but stupid as the day is long.
7: They say 350.
1: Yeah.
4: Daft Taft, they called him, yeah.
3: Oh, wow.
1: Daft Taft, yes. Yeah. That's what they called him.
7: Well, today's
1: Wacky Taffy.
7: Today's world, today's political world, he'd be considered a genius then. Now, thank you for the request. Mm-hmm. That was a little bit of Orange Barrels. That's a classic. We certainly enjoyed that. Coming up yesterday at this time. I need to set this up. Yesterday at this time, if I'm not mistaken.
1: All right.
7: Christy Lee asked, what's the sexiest horn instrument? Because I'm a big fan of horns. And
1: there's no discussion. It's saxophone.
3: Yeah.
1: Absolutely.
7: I was kind of leaning toward trumpet, but I think you're correct.
1: We have... We have an email, and this morning, email from our listeners brought to you by Sleep Number, and this gentleman says that we were talking about saxophones and trumpets. Dear Tom, I was very disappointed in you yesterday. Being the king of obscure references, I couldn't believe it. During trumpet talk, you didn't mention Herb Albert, and I thought we did, but maybe we didn't.
7: I think we did. Maybe it wasn't yesterday. We talked about him last week.
1: And by the way,
7: he's touring, by the way. And he's, what is he, 90?
1: Yeah. And by the way, this letter is from Johnny Hurricane.
4: Oh, that's nice. Yeah.
3: So that's a good name.
7: That's a cool name.
1: Johnny Hurricane.
7: Coming up, we have a little bit of a discussion about maybe one. I think maybe saxophone, I think, may be the sexiest instrument to listen to. But in terms of looking cool, playing it, don't you think the trumpet players look cooler?
1: No, not at all. Do you have, not necessarily doing it music, but do you have some music to set the mood as you're having dinner at home? You put that on or?
3: Before?
1: Yeah, before. Okay. Yeah.
7: I like to play reruns of Meet the Press.
4: Huh.
3: So sexy.
4: Like do you go all the way back to Tim Russert?
7: Yeah, I like to go way back.
4: Russert,
7: yeah.
4: Rather.
7: Yeah, yeah. I like...
1: And no George Will, right?
7: Yeah. Merkel Press, the whole... that's all coming up. But I want you to be thinking in the next few minutes.
3: Okay.
7: About your favorite sax solo. Sexy saxophone in a pop or rock song.
1: I think it begins and ends with Charles Boots Randolph. How can you talk about the saxophone and not mention boots?
4: Now, sexy.
7: What he's talking about, Miss Hooker, is this.
1: I can't tell you how.
7: If you're playing that in the bedroom, apparently there's a lot of cocaine involved.
1: I can't tell you how popular that song was when it came out. It was everywhere.
7: Yakety Sax is the title of that.
1: Don't talk about it.
7: Now, a couple things going on. We mentioned that we have, the shoo-in of the week is today. That's right.
1: Yes.
7: I am completely discombobulated. Today is Thursday.
1: Absolutely.
7: The Thursday nighter is Detroit and Buffalo, at Buffalo, the new stadium.
1: In the new stadium.
7: Okay.
1: And they're already making a push. They're using the new stadium. I think they do have real turf. They're going to have grass.
7: Yep.
1: But, players want it nationwide, and I don't know why they don't do this, but the Players Association has not weighed in yet, but I'm sure they'll, the sooner and quicker we can get real grass in all NFL stadiums.
7: So how would they do it at the indoor stadiums? I know some of them have the tray with the grass that goes outside.
1: Arizona, the Cardinals play in a trade,
7: Would they have to sod it every week?
1: The technology, they probably have, five or six faux suns.
7: Oh, they have grow lights of something?
1: Yeah, okay. I would imagine.
7: Interesting. Coming up, we're going to talk with Adam Jacobowitz. He is our winner of week one.
1: He got 15 out of 16.
7: Yeah, so he'll be taking on Chick McGee in the shoo-in of the week. I urge you, if you get a chance today, go to bobandtom.com/contest and enter your pigskin picks. 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
3: Hello.
1: Hello, Josh Arnold.
21: Hello.
1: Hello, Ace Cosby.
22: Hello, Chick.
1: And I'm Chick. Hello, Tom.
7: I think today's a special day.
21: Oh, yeah?
1: What makes it a special day?
7: Happy birthday to Ace.
1: Oh, well,
7: is that correct?
1: You go.
22: The world was blessed many years ago.
21: Indeed, indeed. Not too many years ago.
22: A couple decades.
7: I know that because I was going through today in history for later, and what popped up?
1: Right there. Announcements, huh? Wow.
7: Yeah, you share a birthday with some pretty cool people. Do you know who you share a birthday with?
22: I used to. I don't remember now.
7: You don't remember anymore?
21: Who do these people share a birthday with?
7: Ace Cosby. Right. I'm so sorry to get that wrong.
1: You got it backwards, pal. Yeah.
7: They're all dead on the list, but
1: Hey.
7: No, that's not true. With the great Phil Jackson.
1: Oh, yeah?
7: Yeah. Huh. Speaking of Jacksons, we're going to talk with comedian Al Jackson today. See what I did there? coming up we have the sports desk with Chick McGee.
1: I share a birthday with Rich Little.
7: Ah.
1: And I think share. Maybe not. I'm not certain. You have to know who you share a birthday with.
3: Oh, I know mine. Gary Busey.
1: Gary Busey.
3: And I think it's Richard Lewis.
21: Oh. Yeah. Oh, I know. Mm-hmm. Pierce Brosnan and Janet Jackson are two that I share, or at least two that I share.
1: Nice.
7: Jack Nicholson.
3: Oh, nice.
1: Oh, that's right. Same birthday.
22: So. Earth.
7: Hmm?
22: Earth Day.
7: No, it's not Earth Day. It's my birthday.
22: No, that's Earth
7: Day. And the woke left wing is trying to make it Earth Day. Not for me.
21: Earth Day's been 50, 60 years?
3: Yeah.
7: He's still wrong.
1: I've never seen him get so mad about one particular thing like he gets mad at Earth Day. It's amazing.
21: Caring about the planet is necessarily woke.
3: I remember being briefed on that.
1: Being briefed on Earth Day?
3: No, we don't acknowledge Earth Day here because it's Tom's birthday when I first started working here.
21: Somebody pulled you aside.
7: Yeah. Hey, one thing.
1: Hey, first,
7: I know this seems a little bit ridiculous, but
1: thanks for coming in for the interview. And by the way, no Earth Day. Okay. Yes, sir.
21: Man, they used to have TV specials and all kinds of things.
1: Hands Across America? But no, that wasn't Earth. Does that have any connection to Earth Day, the Hands Across America thing?
7: I don't think so.
1: Yeah.
7: we'll get to a Today in History coming up a little bit later on.
21: Happy birthday, Ace.
7: Yeah, happy birthday, Ace. We have to get to our letters right now.
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7: And we're about to reach the season. Depending on where you live, you'll hear the phrase, good sleeping weather.
1: Oh, yeah.
3: Yeah.
7: Now, that's not happening right now, because once again, as the aforementioned Earth being on fire and stuff, it's a little bit toasty in a lot of spots right now.
21: And when do we, a couple months, we have to set our sleep numbers back, right?
1: Yeah, that's right.
21: Wait, is this where we set them back or forward?
7: Spring forward, fall back.
21: Yeah. So we'll have to be reminded of that. Yeah.
7: And my dogs go crazy every time it happens. Well, we'd like to hear from you. 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Tell us what's on your mind. Don't forget while you're there. Pigskin picks. You got to get your picks in for week two of the NFL season. Get them in today. Ladies and gentlemen, you don't even have to go against the spread. Just pick the winners. Our first week's winner is Adam Jacobowitz. And Adam was, he got 15 of 16, as did one other person, but he won the tiebreaker.
21: Adam Bomb, they call him.
1: Adam awesome. Bomb. You were remind me of someone, a double Dutch, the skip or rope skipping thing. Yeah. Where, but right before you get ready to say Adam Jacobowitz, you kind of go, Adam Jacobowitz.
21: To jump right in. Yeah.
1: Jump right in.
7: It's a little bit tricky.
1: Yeah.
3: You want to say Jacob. Yeah.
7: So, yeah.
1: Yeah, but, Jacobowitz. I don't think that's right.
7: I would imagine. We'll get Adam on the phone. I mean, who knows? These days it might be Adam Jacobowitz because... Who are the jackasses that pronounce their name wrong? That one of the guys from 90210, whatever.
3: Oh,
1: Ian.
7: Ian instead of Ian. Give me a break.
1: Ian Ziering. Yeah.
7: What a pain in the ass that would be. It's Ian. No, it's not. It's jackass. Leave the room. You're fired.
21: Yeah, I know. It is a bummer considering how often we have to say his name.
1: Yeah. It really.
7: There was a local newscaster that did that.
1: No, it wasn't Shapiro, it was Shapiro.
7: Yeah.
1: That's how he pronounced it.
3: Oh, God.
1: But once again, I've told you this. It's his name. He can pronounce it any way he wants.
7: Yeah, but no one's going to get it right. Get with the program.
1: Why aren't you a
7: Welcome to Ellis Island. Adam, your name's Jacobs, now get out.
1: Why aren't you Thomas, Tom Griswold?
21: Yeah, how did he sneak through? Griswold, to ask Adam about his family.
1: And doesn't Griswold mean in German pig of the woods?
7: I think it's a gray wolf of the woods.
1: No, it's pig. Absolutely pig.
7: My aunt used to always do that. She would call me Thomas the Bombus. And... That's what? Not valid because there's no such thing as a bombus unless you live in Dr. Seuss world.
21: Well, Thomas the Bombus.
1: You don't know. She might have been on the vanguard, the tip of the spear of the rap world. That sounds like a rap phrase.
7: That'd be a great name for a...
1: Thomas the Bombus.
7: That would be a great name for a hip-hop guy.
1: Yeah.
7: It's the Bombus.
1: Yeah. It's just as useful as I Am Wonder Mike. Mm-hmm. And... No-tell motel, as you call it.
7: Hotel motel.
1: Hotel motel.
7: Not no-tell motel.
1: No-tell motel?
7: It's a Rapper's Delight, I believe is the title.
1: Sugar Hill Gang.
7: Mm-hmm. Now, do you have an actual letter to read?
1: I certainly do. Dear Bob and Tom Show, longtime listener, I am from the Commonwealth of Kentucky. Chris writes, I'm currently, though, in Barcelona, Spain on a work trip. When I got on the elevator at my hotel this morning, I looked up and saw something that immediately made me think of Tom. That's right. I was on an Otis elevator.
7: That's right, the best ones.
1: After listening to Tom preach for years about Otis and their elevators, and apparently how civilization itself hangs in the balance depending on who built the elevator, I figured I could ride this one with complete confidence, and I was correct. Tom, you can rest easy. Your elevator standards have officially reached Barcelona, Spain.
7: It's not an Otis, I take the stairs.
1: That's exactly right.
7: Do you suppose it would be cool to... read out loud the inspector things on elevators when you get on.
1: I'm sure you'd get a couple looks.
7: Either I go, this was last inspected in 2004. I'm getting off at the next floor.
1: Way overdue.
7: Can't you? Don't they actually sometimes now just say if you want the inspections, you'd go to the front desk?
3: Yeah.
7: Who's that guy, by the way?
1: I think that's what it says on where the certificate of inspection used to be. It says for details, call a number or go to a website.
7: But I mean, who calls that?
1: I'm surprised you haven't called, actually. You remember...
7: That'd be one real pain in the ass customer.
1: I want to say like the 1904 World's Fair or one of those, Elisha Otis demonstrated his cable-free elevator by cutting the rope that was holding him in, and it stayed...
21: And it was him. He said, "I'll stand in this thing."
1: It was absolutely him. He tested it and showed that personally.
7: Isn't it famously true the guy that invented the GFI circuit went to conventions and he would stand in a bathtub and you could hand him a toaster?
1: Is that right?
7: And it would knock. Yeah.
21: Wow.
7: If not, it's a great urban legend.
1: I like to see that. That sort of thing today. See how, you know, standing in a shower at a convention.
7: Those GFI circuits are great.
1: Yeah. Ground fault circuit interrupter. Yeah.
7: And if you have a hair dryer, I wonder why the lights are going out. That's why.
21: Oh, I got rid of all of mine. Should I put them back in?
7: you hair dryers? You don't
21: need my GFIs.
7: Oh, yeah.
21: My hair dryers have been gone for a while.
1: GFIs are code. You can't build a house without them. What are you doing?
21: Oh, I better put them back in.
1: Oh, yeah, you better probably.
7: I had a friend that had less hair than I do. And
1: that's hard to believe. Yes.
7: He would, at the gym, after playing basketball.
1: No, he didn't.
7: Yeah. You know, I'll tell you what it was off the
21: I kind of get that.
7: He had the full Mel Cooley. In other words, just the hair in the sand. Yeah. He would get out a hair dryer and do this elaborate. I mean, just get a towel.
21: Sometimes it just feels good.
3: Yeah.

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2: I had something called a hot comb.
3: I remember
2: that.
3: Oh,
2: yeah. You actually comb your hair, and it would dry as you're combing.
3: Right. The era of that is the John Travolta era of Saturday Night Fever.
2: Absolutely. Yeah.
3: That was a look.
4: Right.
3: Unfortunately.
4: The feathering?
5: Yes, it really did seem to feather.
2: Oh, my goodness. They have a beard straightener that looks kind of like the hot comb.
5: Because we would play, we had one in our house. We would play with it. Like, I never did it seriously, but sometimes on a Saturday after a shower as a kid, I would just use it to see.
2: Yeah, see what, what it
5: and
2: felt
5: then,
2: like.
5: And it feathered the hell out of my hair.
3: And then we had a news story 6 months ago or so about the cruise ships. Certain of the vessels will not allow you to bring a hair dryer on. Because they were blowing all the circuits. So they'll provide you with one. I don't know the electricity thing, but
4: well, the Dyson Airwrap is a very powerful hair dryer, so I know that women bring those because you can attach different things to the end of it. Mm-hmm. You can have a brush or you can have a curling rod or whatever. So yeah, they're
3: and you can get the anal 650 on
4: right.
3: that one.
4: Yeah.
2: Did you
4: know that's aftermarket?
3: It vibrates and provides hot air.
2: Did you know that Dyson branched out and they do make a hair dryer? They make all sorts of things, actually.
4: Yeah,
2: they make a.
3: They were in the news last week.
2: For lack of a to describe it, it's a box fan, but it's not. But Dyson makes a fan like that.
5: If it ain't Con Air. It ain't nothing. That's what I said.
2: Conair.
3: Well, we had last week. Dyson was in the news. I don't know if you remember this. Dyson unveiled the high-tech toothbrush. With a built-in camera.
2: See, this is what I'm talking about.
4: That was Dyson.
3: A $500. It's the Dyson CameraJet electric toothbrush.
2: So you can look. You can see into your nooks and crannies.
3: With a 100,000 pixel macro lens camera. Okay, we've gone too far.
2: Oh, my God. Yeah,
5: no reason for that.
3: Yeah, I mean, that's better than the ones they use for a colonoscopy. My gosh. It's $500, by the way.
2: There's no need for me to buy that. I can't wait for it to get here. There.
3: Isn't Dyson from England?
2: I believe so.
3: That's kind of ironic.
2: Or the guy that...
3: high-end toothbrushes?
2: The commercial spokesman. You like and
3: Ethiopian food company.
2: You and English food. Dental just care.
4: Food. Just food.
2: And then they don't need dental care in Ethiopia. What are you going to chew on?
3: Actually, they have
2: your friend?
3: Very fine food there.
2: Can you want to come over and have a chew, they'll say.
5: Why not?
3: What's coming up in sports?
2: Coming up in sports, we've got Major League Baseball last night. Aaron Judge returned to the lineup for the Yankees. Not so fast, my friend, if you're planning on going to see him. Just stay where you are for a minute. Western Michigan has weighed in again on the controversy surrounding the Hail Mary for Michigan last weekend.
3: The one-second clock?
2: Yep, they're... NCAA has made a ruling, sort of, about where they stand on it.
5: Is Congress going to deal with it next week?
2: Here's hoping. And more dog races. I love a good dog race.
5: You do?
3: This is a really good one.
5: I did not care. Okay, a fun one.
2: No, it's not like Greyhounds. No. God, no. No.
3: Yeah.
5: One time I went to one of those, I didn't care for it.
3: Yeah, this is a fun one.
2: It's a
3: and put it this
2: grim.
3: Way, there are costumes involved.
5: Oh, nice! Aww.
3: And I'm going to go out on a limb right now and say the winning costume will probably be the number one costume this Halloween.
5: Okay,
3: I think
4: for really? People and dogs.
3: Yes.
4: Okay.
3: Especially for people. So
2: it pains me to say this, but it's surprising and amazing how correct you are. On this Halloween costume.
3: I think.
2: You nail it every year.
3: Yeah. But this one, I think I'm right. Well, you'll be able to guess if I talk any much very much longer.
2: Okay.
3: This is a commercial announcement from the Bob and Tom Program. But I'll tell you what, this particular item is one of my absolute favorites. So this is a real Tom talking. It's the Aura Frame, A-U-R-A. I love this product.
2: You're not AI, Tom. You're real Tom.
3: That's right. People say, do you guys... guys record this show?
2: Yeah,
3: apparently you haven't listened.
2: We rehearse, yeah.
3: If they gave us an electrical shock every time you made a mistake, we'd all look like Beetlejuice.
2: Mm-hmm.
3: The Aura Frame is really cool. What it is, it's a picture frame. There's one right behind Josh.

0: There's a cool shot of some of the ladies. Who is that? That's Allie Green.
1: Allie and Alzi.
0: And it's kind of like a slideshow back in the day. Remember the old slideshow? Did you ever see one of those, Miss Hooker? With they would make that make
2: Oh, I
0: that
2: bet
0: noise.
2: You didn't have the film strip or the
1: slideshow.
2: Oh, yeah,
1: we had film strips.
2: Oh, okay.
1: Oh, for sure.
0: Yeah.
1: Okay.
0: Did you... Here, wait a minute. Did you ever have one of these? The film projector?
1: Yeah, we did. Yeah.
0: And smoke would start coming out of it, then you'd get the melting film. And that odor. That
3: Aura will, frame.
0: That will not happen with your Aura frame. See, Josh, you know, I'm painting a picture.
2: We had...
3: It feels like we were watching someone paint a picture.
2: I've told you about...
0: No, you mean you were watching the paint dry after the picture was painted.
2: On my high school football team, on Fridays before the game, we'd get together in one of the amphitheaters there at the high school, and we'd watch film, and it was... An actual, like, we had Three Stooges on reel-to-reel film, and no video cassettes, Josh. No CDs, no DVDs.
3: Aura frames.
0: we'll get to Aura. The point is, the Aura frame is really cool. It stores unlimited photographs.
2: I dreamed of an Aura frame.
0: And videos, they're great. I have one. If you walk in my house, right there on the left is my Aura frame. I'm going to get another one for my office. And I could load the one at my house from here. Jess Hooker, you loaded most of the ones on this from your house.
1: Yeah, I did.
0: It's really cool. AURA Aura Frames is a special thing going on right now with the Bob and Tom Show. So if you get a chance, this is a great gift, especially for maybe your mom lives in a different state and you want to show her pictures of the kids in the morning. She, oh, look at this. Instead of coming on her phone with this little tiny photograph, the pictures come on the big Aura frame.
2: Yeah, she does get to sign.
0: All right, just be quiet. Here, I've got three glasses of Shut Up. They're all for you. This is possibly the worst commercial announcement I've ever made. I love the Aura frame, and I'm stumbling over myself trying to make that clear to everybody.
2: Is there a grandparent in your life? They love the Aura frame.
0: Don't listen to me. Listen to Wirecutter. 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Coming back, we'll get this show on the road, I promise. 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
1: Hello.
2: That's not any news desk, Tom. That's the Incogni news desk.
0: I'm just getting involved in this Incogni thing. This is really cool.
2: Absolutely.
0: But I'll tell you real quick, it's a way to get yourself taken off a bunch of lists. Help you get rid of some of those incredibly annoying texts. And
3: it's already removed me from like 200 of them.
0: Yeah. Incogni.
2: It finally solved my, remember I had 6 Netflix accounts? Well, those days are gone, my friends. They helped me out.
0: Down to one.
3: Wow.
2: Yeah.
0: We'll tell you all about
2: that. That's Josh. There's Ace. I'm Chick. Hello, Tom.
3: I saw a very compelling Star Trek Voyager last night.
2: Is that right?
3: The conceit was that some dinosaurs on Earth, you know, at the end of the Cretaceous period, or whatever it is.
2: Right.
3: When the mass extinction event occurred, some of them actually survived, ended up evolving to the point where they developed space travel, and they became some of the first aliens. Very interesting.
2: Really?
0: How did they run the controls with those flippers?
3: They evolved. No, their bodies changed a little bit. They became more humanoid.
2: Well, but T-Rex couldn't be a pilot, right? Because he couldn't.
3: Once again, they became a little more humanoid, and they... But I love the idea of a T-Rex pilot who crashes immediately.
0: We have T-Rexes in the news.
3: Well, this could be...
2: Son of a gun.
0: Coming up tomorrow, T-Rex footprints have been found.
3: I feel he dismissed that. Tom, I don't like your narrow-mindedness.
0: Yeah. Oh, you mean the dinosaurs from Earth became aliens?
3: Yeah.
0: Yeah, of course they did.
3: Thank you for the acknowledgement.
0: That's going to take a little time. They have to develop stuff like, I don't know, tools.
3: Well, it does take time.
2: I'm sure that we had a story about the traveling dinosaur show, and people were honestly outraged because they were expecting real dinosaurs.
3: Right. They didn't. For some reason, they did not think they would be seeing animatronics.
2: Right.
0: However, if you've seen those, they're great.
3: The thing, too. I think they're cool. Yeah. Well, I don't know why people were mad.
0: Because people are morons. Haven't you figured that out yet? 99% of humanity.
3: I still give humanity the benefit of the doubt.
0: I don't. 99% of them have their thumbs stuck up their ass.
2: A world of stupid people.
3: What do you mean there aren't real dinosaurs?
0: Okay. Yeah, but there was actually a big discovery they were talking about on the news yesterday.
3: About T-Rex footprints?
0: Yeah, T-Rex footprints unearthed in first ever discovery 66 million years after a creature walked the Earth in North Dakota.
3: Oh, yes.
2: And according to the castings they took, they wore Timberlands.
3: Isn't that odd?
2: Isn't that odd?
3: I didn't know they were on their way to a Lilith Fair.
2: Yeah, that's exactly right.
0: Lilith Fair, isn't
3: it? Jess, do you like dinosaurs?
1: No.
0: You don't have a favorite dinosaur?
1: No, I don't.
0: I do. Brontosaurus here. How about you?
2: I'm going to go T-Rex. I like T-Rex only because of their short little arms in front. I still say they got them put together wrong.
0: The beginning of the Flintstones. You got to love the Brontosaurus.
2: Okay, first of all, it's not Brontosaurus anymore. It's Brachiosaurus.
0: I know, but they're wrong.
1: What's the long...
0: Well, how do you change the name of something that's been around for millions of years suddenly?
2: Well, what is the dinosaur with the long neck? Is that a Giraffosaurus? Thank you.
3: Yeah, it is a Giraffosaurus, yes.
2: Thanks, everybody.
0: Did you see the giraffe in the news yesterday?
2: Thank you. I did not.
3: He killed 3 people. It's a regular news story, but it's just a giraffe.
2: He dressed as a zookeeper, and he walked right out of the facility.
0: No, a sweet lady giraffe gave birth to a giraffe at a zoo. It's really cool.
2: You hear that? Now
1: sweet
2: giraffe. He's worried about upsetting giraffes. A sweet, honest, hardworking lady giraffe.
0: You ever been to stayed at that hotel at Disney World, rather, where they got the giraffes out the window?
2: The dolphin, yeah.
1: No,
0: there's a hotel.
3: They made me throw my peanut butter away.
0: It's so cool. right out the side of your window, there are these giraffes walking
2: I find
0: around.
2: The...
0: It's very cool.
2: I find the giraffe tongue incredibly stimulating.
3: The best thing about those rooms is when you run out of toilet paper.
2: Yeah, that's right.
3: Just hang your ass off the belt. Here comes old.
2: 1, 2, 3.
0: Okay. Where were we?
2: Look out below.
3: Do dinosaurs frighten you, Jess?
1: No.
3: Okay, so when you watched Jurassic Park, were you thrilled?
1: I didn't.
3: Oh, gosh, you're girlier than I thought.
1: Yeah, I didn't watch Jurassic Park.
0: You've never seen it?
1: No.
0: Oh, it's great.
1: No.
3: All right. Yeah, it's a fun one.
1: Yeah.
2: I think I'm still the only person in America that hasn't seen any of the Avatar movies.
1: Yeah, me too. I'm with you there.
0: The Avatar ride at Disney World, great.
1: Okay.
0: Really great.
1: That's the blue one, right?
0: Yeah.
2: Okay. Oh, I need to change my answer. What's my favorite dinosaur? I said T-Rex in the beginning of this conversation, but no, it's Dinosaur Jr.
3: Gosh darn it, the song's so great.
2: You remember Dinosaur Jr., Tom. It starts off more hooks than a tackle box, Tom.
0: I don't remember this term.
2: Okay, yeah, so
3: it's a good one.
2: They couldn't get the vocalists to come in.
0: So,
2: we've
0: done the weather and sports. And
2: that's right.
0: It's still going.
3: But then he hits.
0: Does it kick in?
3: It's a typical intro. It's nothing outlandishly long.
2: I'm sure you're sort of right, but I agree with Tom. Sure, it took forever.
0: Sure, it's very good.
2: I'm sure you're very good, but we can't
3: stop introducing him to things I care about.
0: I just don't know the song.
2: Isn't it amazing?
0: Can you get to the hook? Play the hook.
2: Isn't it amazing how...
0: Or the chorus or something. Are you starting at the very beginning again?
2: I can't do anything else.
3: Yeah, just don't worry about this song.
2: Let me
3: love it.
2: I have the bargain basement button bar. I don't have the Mercedes of button bars like you do.
0: Is this that song that goes, everybody do the dinosaur?
2: No,
3: and it's Walk the Dinosaur.
2: That's Was Not Was. Was Not Was.
3: Right.
0: Oh, and we missed Don Was's birthday.
2: Did we?
3: I wouldn't say we missed it.
2: When is it?
0: Well, Don wasn't until September 13th of 1952.
1: There it started.
0: You see, he wasn't because he wasn't born. Okay, is this the whole thing, or is it fine?
3: Yeah, gosh darn it. Well, I told you not to do this again. Leave him out.
2: I don't know what it is, but I feel your pain. For some reason, and the really good television shows and that I really enjoyed, I don't tell him about it because if he...
3: Yeah.
2: I don't know how it works, but I end up hating him and the series. The show itself.
0: And that's why you won't watch The Pit, because I liked it so much.
1: Yeah, but what gets on your nerves more, when he really hates something that you love or when he really loves something and tries to jam it down your throat?
2: When he really loves something and will not stop talking about it for 3.5 weeks. He was like that with the Lewis and Clark book. He was, there was another... There's a bunch of them. I just can't.
3: I think The Pit for me was more of the ill-conceived virtue signaling that show became.
0: Wow. I love the phrase virtue signal.
3: Oh.
0: That's nice. Yeah. Do you think of that?
2: That's for sure.
3: Well, look at the phrase that's out there.
2: Do you find this? And I'm... I don't have any axe to grind. I'm, whatever you want to... I'm like Marvin in Pulp Fiction. I ain't even got an opinion, okay? But... Do you find yourself watching a movie now or something and something positive will happen to the female character? And it's almost, the way my brain works, it's almost like a cynical, oh, they're just putting this in there so they can say that we're woke. And
3: that does happen.
2: Yeah.
3: Plenty.
2: Right.
3: And that's just bad character work.
2: Yeah, and if it does happen...
3: To strong characters,
2: normally,
3: it's great.
2: Yes, absolutely.
3: Right.
0: To me,
3: right.
0: It's mostly the casting.
3: It's when you can see...
0: When you're watching the casting and you go... Oh, they checked that box.
3: Well, that's actually now a rule, too.
0: Yeah, I watched. I saw the new Spider-Man. Oh, fat Asian guy. Okay, next.
3: No, in that case, I do think character wins over...
2: I think the Asian...
0: That's
2: the
0: worst movie I've ever seen.
2: I think he was Asian.
0: We're going to come right back to
2: the new Spider-Man's worst movie?
3: No, he's even conflated the two.
2: Yeah.
3: The one he... Hates is an animated one. And
0: No. I saw the new one. It's awful.
3: Oh, okay.
0: These are the O'Reilly Auto Parts Studios.
2: Son of a bitch.
0: This is the Bob and Tom Show.
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2: The Incogni News Desk. There's Josh Arnold.
12: Hey.
2: There's Ace Cosby.
12: Hello.
2: I'm Chick McGee. And we've got some sports coming up, Tom, but
14: Some letters here.
2: I have another letter, but go ahead. You go.
14: This may lead to a long discussion.
2: Okay.
14: Does your letter lead to a long discussion or not?
2: No, it's pretty...
14: You go first.
2: It's self-contained, matter of fact.
14: Any day now.
12: Will you hurry it up?
2: Dear Bob and Tom Show. This is from Cynthia.
12: My mother.
2: My mom, Cynthia says, was opening our fireplace flue, and a dead bird fell on her head. She screamed bloody murder.
14: Oh, I bet.
2: I hope nothing but goodness falls on your heads today.
12: Oh, well, that's nice, Cynthia.
2: What a nice letter. Have a great day. That's from Cynthia.
14: We were talking about stuff falling on your head because some critter fell on Josh's head.
1: Oh, I saw that video.
12: Yeah, a little centipede there.
2: When you see, it's like one of those that you see on your timeline. Once you see it, you can't unsee it. And that thing gets creepier every time I watch that.
14: But I think more creepy, my wife Kelly came back from a trip, and she'd stopped at a deli and bought some stuff. And she was back in the kitchen next to me, and she's eating some chicken salad.
2: Yes. Yeah.
14: And there was a living worm in it, squirming.
2: A worm in the chicken salad.
14: Everything from that deli ended up in the trash.
1: Oh, my gosh.
14: I mean, these things happen, but it was just so gross.
12: Bird falls in your head when you open up the flue to the fireplace.
2: Right.
12: Do you leave it and go ahead and just let it be part of the next fire, or do you?
14: Oh, I doubt it.
12: Really?
2: I do.
12: Yeah, I think I would, too.
14: Aren't they... I don't know.
2: Would crematorium worthy?
1: What no, he thinks it's going to let off some fume and kill you.
14: I mean, don't berms carry syphilis? I mean, birds carry syphilis. What is it we discovered yesterday?
2: I think he's right.
12: I mean, let's not underestimate the power of fire to kill almost everything like that.
14: You're huffing bird crematoria or whatever it's called.
12: That is not how things work.
14: What did we discover yesterday?
12: What?
14: Was it koalas have
2: chlamydia. Armadillos have leprosy. Yes.
14: And armadillos are heading north.
2: Mm. Yep.
14: And there's a whole bunch of them. A bunch of critters that are...
2: They're heading south.
14: No, they're heading north.
12: Yeah, they're coming more north.
14: They're coming more north.
2: They're heading north?
14: Yeah.
2: And so that doesn't have anything to do with the weather?
14: The armadillos.
3: Well, now don't look at me like I'm stupid.
12: No. I was laughing at whether or not I wanted to yes and this.
14: You're familiar with Austin, Texas. You're a big Austin, Texas fan.
3: I love Austin, yes.
14: Former home of Armadillo World Headquarters, one of the great nightclubs of all time.
3: I did not know that.
14: Yeah, one of the great, many great clubs.
12: Called the Armadillo?
14: It was called Armadillo World Headquarters. They closed a decade or so ago.
12: That's a great name.
14: So they could build like a parking lot or something. But all the greats played there.
3: You know what?
14: Willie Nelson, everybody played.
3: Also in Austin, the original Chewy's, I think, Mexican restaurant.
1: Oh.
3: And that was also the hangout of the Bush daughters. And they got a little sideways with authorities at that Chewy's. I think one of them was arrested or something before they found out. It's the president's daughters, man.
14: Yeah.
3: Probably should let him go.
14: Yeah, let him go. Yeah. Dear Bob and Tom Show, you were talking about what is the sexiest instrument. Everybody agreed the sax.
3: Mm-hmm.
14: I said trumpet. But I sax is the sexiest for the listener.
1: Okay.
14: I would certainly agree to that. I just think I think the coolest guys in the band are the trumpet players.
3: I disagree strongly.
1: You would.
14: Yeah.
1: No, but like a saxophone, the way that you hold it and the way
14: if you're watching the Tower of Power horns, when the trumpet player drops that horn, it's just so cool. That guy's cool. He's probably holding.
1: It is cool. It's not sexy.
14: Yes, but the sound of the sax, certainly the sexiest.
1: Yeah.
14: And I mean, for example, the soundtrack to the movie Body Heat.
3: Do you ever get the sense that when you're talking to Tom, he's just not hearing you, not paying attention. He's just on to the next
14: one. No, point. I'm getting to our letter.
3: Okay.
14: So then we got on the topic yesterday of what are the best sax solos in rock songs and pop songs.
1: Okay.
14: You know, anything come to mind for you?
1: No.
14: Really?
1: Yeah.
14: Josh?
12: Yeah, anything that Dick Perry did with Pink Floyd, I think.
3: Oh,
12: Money
3: okay.
12: And
14: very
12: us
14: good.
12: And, us and them. And
14: very good.
1: Oh, wait, I have one. What's the one where he goes, da-na-na-na-na-na-na? Is that a sax?
12: Yeah, and we played it yesterday.
1: Oh, you did? Oh, okay.
12: That's Jerry Rafferty.
14: Jerry Rafferty. And remember who the... A very unusual name.
1: Oh, no.
14: Is it Raphael Ravenscourt?
3: Ravenscroft.
14: Ravenscroft.
3: Raphael Ravenscroft.
14: Yeah. This is a letter from Chris. He writes, good morning, you were talking about great sax solos. What about Bob Seger, Turn the Page?
12: Yeah, a great one.
1: Oh, that's a good one.
14: That's Alto Reed is the guy who plays that.
3: Not his real name.
14: yeah.
1: No kidding.
14: We've talked to him.
3: It's Benji Smithers.
14: Sadly, he is deceased. But the first time I saw Alto Reed.
3: I didn't even know he was sick.
14: Wait, hang on a second. You'll like this.
3: Okay.
14: It was at a place called the Tangerine Bowl. Which used to be one of the big bowl games.
3: It sure did.
1: Oh.
14: They had the Orange Bowl and the Tangerine Bowl.
3: Yes, sir.
14: Which was in Orlando.
3: Yep.
14: I hope they've torn it down because I saw a show there and it was, but it was obviously an outdoor stadium. And when it came to the solo on Turn the Page, Alto Reed was like 80 feet up standing on top of the amps. He just left the stage very quietly. All of a sudden, the spotlight goes up on him, and he's standing way up. The crowd went crazy. It was just fantastic.
12: We got to see him, Chick and I, one of his last shows.
3: Yes, that's absolutely right.
12: Yeah.
3: Alto Reed.
14: Yeah.
3: He was standing on the speaker at that point.
12: Yeah, it was just awesome.
14: Yeah, a terrific player. But
12: anything Leroy Moore, I forget exactly how you say his first, but with Dave Matthews before he passed away.
3: Oh, okay.
12: Sax playing is awesome.
1: Very good.
3: Here's Raphael Ravenscroft.
14: Yeah.
3: And you were playing the sax over there, Jess, and this is what you were playing?
1: Yeah, you guys couldn't tell?
14: That always reminds me of a huge erection.
1: What?
3: Is that right?
1: Why?
12: That's,
3: Did something
1: happen while you were listening to this song once?
14: Yep.
1: Oh, gosh.
14: Fortunately, it was mine.
12: Was it? Okay.
3: Well, that's good. Was it in
12: the other guy wasn't ready yet?
3: Is this the time you were?
14: Oh no, no!
3: Is this the time you were in the garage with the Camaro?
14: No.
3: Okay. I love
12: sexy too.
14: So I want to see if you can pick out this one, Jess. I think you're going to get this.
1: Okay.
14: I've got every confidence that you will.
12: Go ahead and hook it up.
14: Oh, sorry. Here we go. Sorry. Oh, come on.
1: I mean, this is Kenny G, right?
12: It isn't, but I get why you're saying that.
1: Okay.
14: Yeah.
1: No, I don't know. Yeah. remember the song.
12: This song's the title's a bit of a misnomer in that it's, you would think it'd be called something else.
1: Okay.
14: It's the title is Careless Whisper.
1: Oh.
14: It's a great song. I'm never going to dance.
1: Yeah, what movie is that in?
3: Guilty feet have got no rhythm.
1: Yeah, I remember that.
12: But Seether does a pretty decent cover of that.
1: Oh, really? That's
12: fun. Yeah.
14: No, there's a different topic. What would be the most unlikely great cover of a song? Where a band...
12: Maybe a Typo Negative Summer Breeze is one.
3: Oh, I bet so.
12: Because they're great. Just completely antithetical to what...
14: Oh, that's a great one.
12: Yeah.
14: That, by the way, that sax solo was a guy named Steve Gregory.
1: Yeah.
14: But there's so many good ones. Bob Seger, Turn the Page, Jerry Rafferty, Baker Street, anything with Clarence Clemons from Springsteen. David Sanborn does The Young Americans.
12: Oh, that's terrific. Really, really prominent. Also. Yeah.
14: And then a guy named Greg Hamm does the one, remember Who Can It Be Now by Men at Work?
12: Awesome. Dun, dun, dun,
14: dun, dun. That's a great one.
3: Great sax.
14: And Dick Perry is the one that Josh cited, and that's from Pink Floyd and Us and Them. And
3: are you sure? I thought Dick Perry broke into the Clutter House and killed everybody there.
14: That was Dick and Perry.
3: Oh, I'm sorry. That's in cold blood.
14: See, that's today's... Right. Remember we were talking about having someone take down what's the most obscure reference?
1: That might be it.
14: That's a really good one.
3: You know, Truman Capote
12: those poor
3: fell in love with the short one, the Robert Blake.
12: He did.
3: He really did.
14: You know what we're talking about? Truman Capote wrote a masterpiece called In Cold Blood.
1: Okay, yes.
14: About a very sad murder, sure. The Clutter family.
1: Mm-hmm.
3: Yeah.
14: But
3: somewhere in Nebraska, I think.
14: The two... murderers were Dick and Perry.
1: Oh, there's okay, gotcha.
14: A pretty good movie that was made of that with Robert Blake.
3: Scott Wilson.
12: The great Scott Wilson.
14: Yeah, yeah. The Truman Capote character is vastly different than Mr. Capote was. The Truman Capote character is...
3: what do you mean?
14: In the movie, he's portrayed as being
12: he's not Truman.
14: A straight...
3: Oh.
12: If you want to see the Philip Seymour Hoffman Truman, yes. Or the other one as well...
3: Yes.
12: With Sandra Bullock.
14: Yeah, but the Dick and Perry, nice obscure reference.
3: Mm-hmm. Thank you.
14: That may go down.
12: A dark, dark joke.
14: But it is. I wonder if Mr. Perry, the saxophone player, gets that a lot. Oh, Dick Perry, like the two murderers?
3: Oh, absolutely. Oh, if I meet him, I'm going to tell him that. Oh, yeah. How's the Clutter family
14: I'm Sir Han Oswald. How
12: he
14: are
12: may
14: you?
12: May have gotten that, yeah.
14: That just went right by everybody. Dick,
12: I'm Sir Han Oswald? Can you imagine if you met a Sir Han Oswald?
3: But isn't it like Marilyn Manson? That's where he got his name? Marilyn Monroe and Charles Manson, right?
12: Boy, that dichotomy there. That's glamour and gore.
14: Okay. Gore. What's coming up in sports?
3: Coming up in sports, we'll take a look at Major League Baseball. I was licking my fingers. Travis Kelce has been taken advantage of. It's a Ponzi scheme. And Ponzi is the name of a last name of an Italian guy who started the Ponzi scheme.
12: A staggering amount of money.
3: Yes, unbelievable.
14: Well, it's a not just Kelce. It's a bunch of people.
3: Absolutely.
12: But I mean, a lot of bucks we're talking.
3: Yankees star right fielder who had been injured for quite a while, like 3 months. Aaron Judge returned to the lineup last night.
12: Here come the Judge.
3: And,
12: here come the Judge.
3: And there go the Judge. He was injured again. More information on the Western Michigan not Hail Mary pass, or was a Hail Mary pass. We'll go over that with the NCAA has weighed in, more or less.
14: As their irrelevance continues.
3: Something from Candy Dulfer coming up. You remember Candy Dulfer? She's an incredible saxophonist. She made an album with Dave Stewart.
14: Oh, wow.
3: Yeah, it's really good.
14: I want to say hello to everybody at Brickhouse Nutrition.
3: Hello there!
14: It's a bunch of doctors. 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
1: Hi.
3: The Incogni news desk. Thank you, Incogni.
20: There's Josh Arnold.
12: Hi there.
3: Ace Cosby's here.
21: Hello.
3: And it's also Ace's birthday.
21: Yeah. Oh.
1: Happy birthday, Ace.
3: And hello, Tom. How are you?
14: Happy birthday, Ace. I'm fine over here. Thanks for joining us. Have we finished our letters?
3: I want to say, yeah, I think so.
14: Oh, I wanted to do one more, if you don't mind.
3: Okay.
14: We've been talking a lot about older cars lately. And
3: I think we should, we've talked about this for a long time, is that we should get our favorite car from back in the day. You know, because you have a very, like a GTO or something, right? Or would that be the one you wanted?
14: No, I mean, I drove a Pontiac for years.
3: Mm-hmm.
14: It was, oh, the 280. It was a Le Mans. But my favorite car, I mean, if going back in the day, was a, I had a Datsun, now Nissan. I had a Datsun 280Z. I think they made them, they came out with a 240 in the early 70s. Then they had the 260, then the 280. It was great. A 5-speed manual transmission.
1: Nice.
14: It was a rocket ship. It was a blast to drive. I mean, everybody's kind of had that one car.
1: Yeah.
14: It was a lot of fun. Did you have one?
1: No.
14: Nothing,
1: I didn't.
14: Nothing cool?
1: I had a Jeep, like a 2-door sport Jeep that was fun.
12: That does seem fun.
1: Yeah. But no, I didn't have it. I like
12: nothing
1: anything
12: you would have again?
1: No, everything. Gotcha. I had manual all through, well, my 20s, and I loved it. That is fun to drive.
14: Well, and these days, everyone should have a manual because it keeps you from looking at your phone.
1: That's true.
14: Because you've got to pay attention. But this is an interesting letter. Several classic American cars, according to James, featured foot pedals near the high beam switch.
3: Oh.
14: Because we all had the high beams on a lot of cars. There was a little foot pedal to the left.
3: On the floor.
14: On the floor.
1: Yeah. Oh, wow.
12: Yeah, and I never saw that.
1: No, me either.
14: And there was, you could actually, some guys would have the, have you ever see the accelerator that looks like a foot?
1: Yes.
14: And then they would have, for the high beam switch, they would have a little tiny foot.
3: A little tiny foot.
1: That's cute.
3: Like a G.I. Joe foot.
14: Yeah, I imagine for hot rodders, there's probably, some little company probably still sells those. In any event, he's next to the high beam switch. There was a foot switch that controlled the windshield washer and the wipers.
3: Really?
14: Most notably on the 67, 68 Ford Mustang and Mercury Cougar, as well as various cars in the 50s. Huh. That's kind of neat. I never saw that.
1: Would you hit those with your left foot?
14: Yeah.
1: Are you still? Oh, okay. Do you know anybody that drives with both feet?
14: Unfortunately, yes.
1: I do too.
3: I don't, but I don't know how they do
1: I
3: that.
1: I know, it blows my mind.
3: Like riding the brake?
14: It's a great way to kill someone.
3: I don't get
12: it's crazy.
1: It is.
14: Don't do that. You can reach us, Bob and Tom, at bobandtom.com with whatever's on your mind.
3: Am I the only one who had home speakers in their car? Like, I had two bookshelf speakers in the back window.
12: I knew a couple guys that had a similar setup, but no, we did not have that.
3: Oh, man, it was the best.
1: Did you wire them yourself?
3: Oh,
1: and put
3: yeah.
1: it all in there?
3: Oh, yeah.
1: Oh, wow.
3: I only had to change the battery twice. It was... sure, I made some mistakes, but that was in the old cop car I had.
12: I had a buddy, that would be like his Saturday.
3: Oh, yeah, working on the sound system?
12: Or? Yes.
3: Okay.
12: I don't know what... I mean, but he loved it, man.
3: And that's the car I had the FM converter in, and because it didn't have an FM radio, it had an AM radio. Can you believe that? Just that's all it had. And there was a 8-track player aftermarket.
12: That guy never. No, I always picture him with a wire stripper in his hand.
3: I bet so.
12: those things with the holes in them. I love a wire stripper.
14: Oh, yeah. Like 1,000 watts per channel stereo in the back seat.
12: That was an iRock.
3: Okay. Is
12: that, what he was driving.
14: Yeah, I knew a guy that at least half of his trunk was taken up by electronic gear. And the volume, and this was before the days of hip hop, where you pull up next to the guy and get thump, thump, thump.
3: I still marvel at what the sound system and what you can do with today's cars compared to what I had my first car. It's amazing.
14: Speaker technology is also
3: magnets,
14: very advanced.
3: Magnets, absolutely.
14: We're going to head over to the sports page and see what's going on over there. What have you got?
3: Well, we got an NFL game. Let's do this. It's the NFL season, ladies and gentlemen. Week one in the books. Tonight starts week two. The Buffalo Bills hosting the Detroit Lions. How do you feel about that?
12: I like it very much.
3: You like that?
12: And the Bills had a first game that was quite good for them, right?
3: Yes.
14: Detroit barely won. They almost lost.
3: And the Lions were against the Saints, and the Saints came from 21-0 down to go to overtime.
12: Oh, the Bills did lose?
3: The Bills won.
12: Yeah, okay, yeah.
3: But
12: he threw me when he said Detroit almost
14: lost. It was a two-point conversion.
12: Well, they either almost lost, which means they won.
3: Right.
14: Barely.
3: I don't know. What?
12: Chick, what else is happening?
14: I'm not going to argue. It's going to be a good game. And they're playing on real turf at the new stadium in Buffalo.
3: That's what they say. Yep. The Lions, beat the Saints by 31-30. And the Bills in Houston, they beat the Texans last week, 36-31.
12: Oh. Yeah.
14: Where was the game?
3: Those in
12: Houston. It's been a while.
1: It has.
12: Yeah.
3: And he didn't really give me a chance to answer. He was so excited.
12: There are people that listen to this show and have heard that Houston, and don't realize that's not the actual speed of the song.
3: Oh, absolutely.
1: That's a song?
12: Yeah.
14: Oh, can you play Martin song?
1: Yeah, I had no idea that's even a song.
14: The pace is like Houston.
3: Do you have the
14: Houston?
12: And we used to play that, and then I think somebody got too tired.
14: Someone said, "Look,
12: we got to."
14: It's an annoying. It's an annoying running gag. Is there any way you could shorten it?
1: I had no idea it was a song.
3: Yeah,
14: yeah.
1: I thought it was.
12: It's a cool Dean Martin
3: by Dean Martin. Yeah. Absolutely. We don't have the actual
12: It looks like Jason's
14: Logan. I'll get it.
1: On there.
12: You've got a trickster.
3: I do? I don't know if that's true or not.
0: Well, it's lonesome in this old town.
3: Oh, yeah.
0: Everybody puts me down.
3: Put me down.
12: That's so cool.
0: I'm a face without a name.
14: Is anybody cooler than Dean Martin?
0: Just walking in the rain, going back
3: to
0: Houston. Houston. Houston.
3: Oh, yeah.
14: See, that's the real song.
1: Okay.
0: Ooh. I got the holes in both of my shoes.
3: Holes in both of the shoes.
0: Well, I'm
12: glad Roger Miller passed on this and Dean did it. Doesn't it sound like something?
14: Yeah.
0: Absolutely. But the wind blew it away. Going
3: now, did you catch that?
0: Houston.
3: He saw a dollar yesterday, Houston. But the wind blew it away.
0: Houston.
12: That's bad luck, my friend.
3: Man, oh, man.
0: I have an
3: Okay, thanks,
14: yeah,
3: Dean.
14: The string's ruined.
3: Detroit, Detroit getting six in Buffalo.
12: The strings do come in just, hey, remember your grandparents listen to this.
14: Yeah. Yeah, in case Lawrence Welk's around here, I'm going to ruin this one.
3: Okay, Kansas City Chiefs tight end and Mr. Taylor Swift, Travis Kelce, officially identified as a victim in that $35 million Ponzi scheme run by a Texas fund manager. During a sentencing hearing in St. Louis federal court earlier this week, prosecutors named Kelce among those defrauded by 36-year-old Siddharth Jawahar. Siddharth Jawahar, yes. And according to the U.S.
14: Department... He wrote the book Siddhartha, if you ever suffered through that one.
12: Oh, Herman Hesse? That's a great book. Suffered through it?
3: Jawahar
14: anything raised, I was assigned, I saw.
3: Jawahar raised more than $35 million from investors from July 2016 to December of 2023. 35 mil.
12: Yeah, that sucks.
3: He carried on for a long time. Let's see. Also...
14: But how many people did he... were involved in this? Was it a bunch of NFL guys?
3: Yeah, well, not necessarily NFL guys, but high profile sports figures. Federal prosecutors noted that Jawahar invested, actually, here's what he did with the money over those 10 years or whatever it was. He invested roughly $10 million of the total funds raised. The rest of it he spent on personal luxuries, it says here, including upscale apartments in Austin and New York City and high-end dining and exclusive private parties. And also, he had three private jets.
12: One of the interesting ironies is he spent $4 million of

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2: And what you're counting, this guy was probably counting on, but he took in what, like 30 million, but he only invested 10.
3: Right.
2: He's probably counting on some huge windfall. All of a sudden, he looks like a genius.
4: Yeah.
2: But, man. I
3: have always had the theory that Ponzi and Jacuzzi grew up together in the same neighborhood.
5: Mm.
3: Don't you think?
5: Jacuzzi was more on the straight and narrow. Yeah.
2: No, there's no. Conversely, there's the Fonzi scheme.
5: Right.
3: That's when you ask for money, the guy goes, hey.
5: Yeah. But from what I understand, I was going to say he put all of his money into a jukebox, but Fonzi could start it without paying, couldn't he?
3: Absolutely.
5: so that joke doesn't work.
2: One of the great gags. Not a lot of them on that show, but
3: he's getting zero return from the vending on the jukebox machine.
5: Did he ever get yelled at by, was it
3: Arnold?
5: Al?
3: Al and, let's see, Arnold.
5: And Pat Morita for a while.
3: Pat Morita was the first one, and then the Al Molinaro bought it after Pat Morita.
5: What was the actor's name that played Al Molinaro?
2: Was it Molinaro or
5: whatever?
3: Was that his name?
5: Was that his actual name?
3: I think it might have.
2: What?
3: He had a big nose.
5: Yep, yep, yep. He would kind of do that. He was always sort of put upon by these.
2: I don't know. Is that sports?
3: Al Molinaro is an American actor, and there he is. That's his. That's his name.
5: Hilarious. They Born just went. We'll just call you Al Molinaro.
3: Albert Francis Molinaro.
5: Hmm.
3: He played Al Del Vecchio on Happy Days.
5: Ah.
3: There you go.
5: Man, running a Ponzi scheme, it's a scheme that's just all stress.
3: Oh,
5: how can you ever relax?
3: You can't answer the phone.
5: Those guys, I bet they're those type of guys who run them, they live on that.
4: Yeah.
5: Like, they love that.
4: That's the drive, yeah.
5: Yeah, nonstop adrenaline.
2: As long as everybody doesn't call in their
5: chips
2: at the same time.
5: But they love it, that risk. Ugh.
3: The action, the juice.
5: No, right. Thank you.
3: That's what they like, Tom.
5: I try to keep my cortisol even, baby.
2: All right. Now,
3: do you have a change jar at your house? I hear change jars are going out of fashion. No one has.
5: I still have a change jar.
4: I do too.
3: No kidding.
4: Yeah.
3: You have a change jar, Tom?
2: Nope.
3: You're the king of the.
2: Remember when I moved? Jar. I had that huge one that I dropped.
3: What happened?
2: That I had to separate the. I mean, I had separated all the coins and took it to Coinstar. Mm-hmm. I had several hundred dollars in change.
3: I mean, what about
2: it had been sitting there for 15 years, and people were actually using money. I almost never have any cash anymore. Do you have any cash on you right now?
3: I do. I have a $20 bill. That's it.
5: I do, too. And when we come back, we'll play America's favorite game show.
3: I love it.
5: How much money does Josh have?
2: Oh, boy.
5: Yes.
2: And since it's Ace's birthday, if he gets it, he wins?
5: Of course. Well, he would get it. Yeah, yeah.
6: And okay. I lost 10 yesterday.
5: In fact, since it's Ace's birthday, we'll give him two guesses.
2: And then how about if we each get one guess, Ace gets two, and then if anybody gets it right, Ace gets the money.
5: Oh, well, you'll have to talk to those guys about
3: that. What? If I guess it right, I want the money.
5: Nope, you have to give it to Ace.
2: This is Ace's birthday.
3: Oh, it is his birthday. All right.
2: This is a great guy. I'm looking forward
3: to
2: this.
3: I'm in.
2: Also, coming up, comedian Al Jackson will be joining us. I want to say thanks to Derek Stroop for stopping by yesterday. Derek is going to be... in Columbus, Ohio, tonight at the Meerschaum Auditorium, Clues Hall in Indy on Friday, and in Cincinnati at the Taft Theater Saturday. Terrific, terrific show. Derek is great, super funny guy, and he's going to be calling us up again soon. So I'm certainly looking forward to seeing Mr. Stroop, ladies and gentlemen. We're going to come back to the O'Reilly Auto Parts Studios. 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
21: The Incogni news desk, there's Josh Arnold.
23: This upcoming episode of How Much Money Does Josh Have is really going to be good.
21: I know I am on the edge of my seat.
24: No, we're not talking net worth here.
23: Right, right.
21: There's birthday boy, Ace Cosby.
23: Hello.
21: I'm Chick. Hello, Tom.
24: Hello, Chick McGee. I got a quick question for you.
21: Okay.
24: I woke up in the middle of the night, had to pee, got out of bed, and it was 12:34,
23: right?
24: And I have a digital clock next to my bed that is lit.
23: Sure.
24: So now, what are you supposed to do when you got 1, 2, 3, 4? Isn't there some special thing you're supposed to do?
23: Just make a wish, my friend.
22: Yeah.
24: Oh, okay.
22: Yeah.
24: Okay. Are there any other more of those that are important to know?
23: Anytime the number is the same, so your 3:33s, your 2:22s,
22: 11:11.
23: Yeah.
22: Yeah.
24: Oh, okay. So you make a wish.
22: Yes.
24: So and then now, did you do the thing when you were in an automobile? If a car goes by with one light on.
22: A pediddle?
24: Yeah, and then you're supposed to punch the person next to you?
22: No, that's a punch buggy. That's when you see a Volkswagen Beetle.
24: Right.
22: And then, but a pediddle is, yeah, just one headlight, and you have to kiss who you're with.
24: Well, that could be awkward.
21: And they also, yeah, remind me not to go anywhere with you in the car.
23: Yeah, my Uber drivers hate it.
22: Yeah. And then if you saw a second pediddle, he got to grab your boob.
21: Is that what? Right? That's interesting.
24: I bet your Uber driver would hate that. Hey, look, Salim, it's an American tradition. Get used to it.
21: Isn't there? There's a punch buggy, of course. That's a Volkswagen Beetle, the bug.
24: What's the one about the railroad tracks?
22: No.
23: You hold them up if you go under a bridge.
21: You hold your feet up.
22: That's a cemetery.
21: Is it?
22: Yeah.
24: You hold your breath at a cemetery.
22: Oh, you hold your breath and cross your fingers at a cemetery.
24: Don't you pick your feet up when you go over a railroad?
22: Yes, that's it. You pick your feet up.
24: Again, very awkward if you're driving.
21: Well, you know, they have Punch Buggy, but they also have the Cruiser Bruiser.
22: Yes.
21: You see a PT Cruiser, you punch the person you're with.
23: I thought at a cemetery, you roll down your window, scream, "Hey, dummies, you're dead," and then throw your litter out. That's what I do.
21: Is that what you do?
24: That must be a Missouri tradition. It's time
23: dead,
24: to play.
23: Dummies?
24: It's time to play What's in Josh's Wallet.
21: What's in Josh's Wallet?
23: Yes. For those who aren't familiar with this very popular yet rarely played game.
21: Yes.
23: I show my billfold to everybody, and what you should know is that I always keep the lower denominations on the outside. So they're the visible ones.
21: So the
22: as Kramer taught us,
21: the higher the denomination, the more in to the center
23: yes.
21: of the money.
23: Okay. So what I'm going to show you is my billfold. Also, you can see that on the outside.
24: There's a $1 bill.
23: You can see the $1 clip, bill.
22: Yeah.
23: Now I turn it sideways and you can see the thickness of the stack.
24: Okay. That's pretty thick.
23: What you don't know is it all ones?
21: Yes.
23: You don't know.
24: And if Ace gets two guesses, and if he guesses the right amount, the money goes to Ace.
23: Yes.
0: Within $10.
23: Within $10, you say. Huh. Now, even I don't. It's been a while since I've looked at the cash. I do not know how much I have here.
21: You don't know.
23: Right.
22: Okay.
23: So.
22: Okay. Let's take a peek.
24: I'm going to go with $38.
23: $38.
22: Okay. I'm going to go $73.
23: Ooh. Okay.
21: Were you going to go? I was going to say $73. I swear to you. I'm $67.
23: Wow. All right.
0: $52 or $27.
23: Okay. All right.
21: Wow.
23: Let's count here. 1, 2, 3, 4, 5, 6. Is this all ones?
24: These are all ones?
23: 7, 8, 9. We got a 20. Uh-oh. 29. We got 100.
22: Stop
23: $129.
21: No one guessed $129.
22: Wow.
24: Okay, Ace, part two. I do have some cash in my pocket.
22: Okay. There we go.
24: Give me a guess, Ace.
23: What's the 100 doing?
22: What's 100 doing?
21: You know what? If you're walking around with a $100 bill, you might as well be 32. Walking around with a dirty piece of paper. You can't do anything.
24: Ace guess 32.
22: 32.
24: 5, 10, 15, 20.
23: Oh!
24: 25.
21: Never
23: 30?
24: 35.
23: Oh! Within 10. And you didn't go over. Man, that was close, dude. So you have all fives.
21: I've never seen anybody with all. Of course you have all fives.
24: The only reason I take cash is for tipping.
23: Yeah. So you got your fives there.
21: Wait a minute.
22: Is your money just loose in your pocket?
24: Yeah.
21: You tip with a five?
24: Well, if you're like at a valet parking thing or.
21: Well, yeah,
22: as we all find ourselves in today.
21: Kick it up a notch.
24: No, this is from my last trip.
22: Oh, okay.
24: So if you're.
21: Do you hear me?
24: So if you're at the hotel and they bring up your bags, I've got.
22: Yeah.
24: A bunch of fives. It's more convenient. Yeah, what's Josh going to do? Hand the guy $100 for carrying his bag up the elevator?
23: That's right. if the bag has incriminating evidence in it, yes.
22: Yeah.
21: Well, at least a 10 spot. Ideally, give him 20.
24: The ergo two fives.
21: Yeah. You know what? Give him two fives and say, "Can I have $2 change, please?" Something like that. Why don't you try that?
24: What do you have in your wallet?
21: Oh, I don't have it with me. It's out in the automobile, but I have the phone number of my high school football coach.
23: Yes.
21: And a $20 bill.
23: All right.
21: I know that for sure.
22: Will you stop and get cash on your way to your
21: yes,
22: trip?
21: Yes, I have to because, Yeah.
24: I'm just recommending getting a bunch of fives.
21: Getting on the plane. Can you choose all? Yeah, I know you can choose denominations. Can you choose fives?
22: Yeah.
21: That doesn't seem like that would be.
24: Some of the newer ATMs.
21: Readily accessible. Yeah.
24: Within the, there's a sort of.
23: At my bank, you can choose the denominations inside. If you go through the drive-thru, you cannot.
22: Yeah, same.
24: Now, do you choose the denominations of people based on their religious
23: That's
24: affiliation?
23: Right. Yes. I would like.
24: And this person's going to have the most money because. Oh, never mind.
23: I would like 40 Protestant dollars.
21: I would like.
23: And 20 in Baptist.
21: Now, this is going to sound weird, but I'd like a Mormon to count my money. Okay. Is that all right? Okay, good.
24: Back to the sports desk.
21: Here we go. New York Yankees star right fielder Aaron Judge. Tom. Aaron Judge.
24: Oh, sorry. Here come the judge.
21: Thank you.
24: Here come the judge.
21: He was pulled for a pinch hitter in the sixth inning against the Minnesota Twins because of tightness in his lower right leg.
23: Oh, my leg
1: legs so tight.
22: Don't do that.
1: So, baby, just look how tight.
21: Tight. This feels
22: swollen. I hope you guys use those voices.
21: You know what? Yeah, that has to happen in a Major League Baseball club. You get up on the table and you grab your junk and you look at the trainer. Does this feel swollen to you? Don't you?
23: I was throwing around some dumbbells yesterday at the gym. I'm not bragging. Just what I was doing.
21: Right.
23: And I do know these ladies because I see them every day.
21: All right.
23: But they were talking among themselves and I was on the bench working out and I go, girls, you're missing how strong I am. They looked at me and then just went right back to talking.
21: That's ideal. Anyway, Aaron Judge off. He told everybody he felt better. Then he went into the game and got, and as you heard, there's tightness in his lower leg. So there you go. Now listen to this story, Tom, and explain it to me because you're the closest thing we have to an attorney in the building.
24: Yeah, what do you got?
21: Western Michigan and its conference, the MAC, have insisted Michigan should not have been given an extra second in their dramatic win over the Broncos 2 weeks ago at the Big House. And the NCAA agrees, but said it can't do anything about it. The NCAA football.
24: Well, I think right now the NCAA, that's how they answer the phone. Hi, NCAA, we can't do anything about it.
21: Yeah. The NCAA football bowl subdivision.
24: Do you know what we're talking about, Ms. Hooker?
22: The game? Yeah.
21: Michigan won. They lost on their last play, but then there was another last play, and they won on that.
22: They get more time?
24: The referees claimed that the time on the scoreboard was wrong.
21: They claimed that the time they were using, it clearly illustrated that Michigan has 1 second left, ergo another play, is what they said.
22: Gotcha.
23: Okay. I mean, why would they make that up? People say that they're why they're making that up? Favoritism or
21: well, a little of the home cooking. You're familiar with that. You know, the Cardinals go in Chicago and play the wonderful Cubs, and Cards aren't going to get a call.
23: Absolutely yeah, there's not. A chance. Yeah.
21: Absolutely. It's part
23: and
21: of
23: vice versa and stuff like that. Yeah.
21: It's called gamesmanship, Tom. It's home field advantage.
24: Anyway,
21: the NCAA went on to say that proper replay protocols were not followed in Michigan's Hail Mary win, altering the outcome of the game. And then the committee also reiterated it doesn't have authority to overturn the result. There's nothing we can do about it. Michigan wins 13-12 and it stays in the book.
23: Does anybody have the authority?
21: I can't imagine who it would be. No, I don't know.
24: Well, when it comes time for the bowl selection, someone on the committee may go, well, that was a lucky one.
23: They'll bring that up, maybe?
22: Have you ever known for them to overturn a game after the fact?
24: They've taken away championships.
21: They took away one of Michigan's championships.
22: Oh, wow.
21: I believe a national championship. Not a particular game. No, I haven't seen
24: the people who are most upset, of course, are the gamblers.
22: Right.
24: That's when it gets really.
23: You know, those exciting. Are the people I would want to anger the least.
24: Yeah.
21: If you made a flow chart of people you want to not make angry, you put gamblers at the top.
24: It's the uninterested half fan, such as me, that doesn't care.
21: Yeah. The lady who washes my clothes. Yeah. No, I don't think I can handle that.
24: We'll come back with more sporting news. Coming up, a comedian, Al Jackson, also the shoo-in of the week.
21: We got a world record coming up.
24: With our guest star, Adam Jacobowitz, who got 15 of 16 in his picks. I'm urging you right now to place your picks, pigskin picks, we call it. It's at bobandtom.com. All you got to do is pick the winners. Forget about the spread.
23: Jess Hooker was well over 500, weren't you?
22: I was. I got 11 games right.
23: Nice.
22: Yeah.
24: Okay. And the way this works is you just pick the winners and you could win yourself a gift certificate from our buddy Steven Singer.
21: And remember, you can pick your nose and pick your seat. And you also pick your winners.
24: That's helpful. Steven Singer Jewelers. Mr. Singer, once again, save my ass. Thank you, Steven Singer.
21: What did he do? I demand to know. Did he arrange for a gift somehow?
24: There may have been a time constraint with regard to... Would you be quiet?
21: Okay.
24: Thank you, Stephen. You are the man.
21: My fault.
24: 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We're coming right back to the O'Reilly Auto Parts Studios. 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
4: Hello.
2: That's not any news desk.
5: Oh, that's not just any news desk. It's the crunchy. Oh, no, wait.
2: It's the incogni news desk. Crunchy incogni.
5: Remember that? Wasn't
2: not
5: that
2: just for breakfast anymore.
5: It's not just any candy bar. It's crunchy.
8: Was that what that was?
2: Chunky.
5: It's chunky. Sorry.
4: Chunky.
5: We're not. Chunky. You're not chunky. Don't take that the wrong way.
4: And he talked like
14: I don't think
4: this.
14: She was until you said don't take it the wrong way.
15: Crossed my mind.
4: That's not any candy bar. That's chunky.
8: Well, very good.
14: Christy always does that kind of thing.
8: What's there?
14: Tom will go, yeah, Josh, you love pizza. And Christy will go, that's so mean. And in my head, I go, no, you saying that's so mean is what's mean.
8: Yeah.
14: Tom was making a joke. You're acting like it's fact.
8: And by the way, Josh, if you keep losing weight, I'm going to have to hire a new fat guy.
14: I knew it. Greg Warren had to do that when I lost weight once. He needed a new opener. Because he cut on the road. He had all these fat jokes he couldn't use.
8: Son of a gun. So
14: I was out. Bob Biggerstaff was in.
8: Oh!
4: Hey, buddy. Hey, buddy.
2: Hey, look what we got here, Tom. Are you ready?
16: Stupid world record.
2: The city of Germantown, Tennessee hosted their annual, they call it, the Running of the Weenies race over the weekend.
8: Now, before you jump to conclusions.
2: Yes.
8: It's not a. It's not like a bunch of dudes.
14: Twice you wanted to say it.
8: Oh man! It's.
2: I don't know why I didn't say dicks.
15: Was
2: I don't
15: know.
14: No,
15: he was
14: a
15: C's. Oh, okay.
14: It's not a bunch of.
8: It's dogs.
2: What? Why doesn't a guy named Dick run the race, and then it'd be Dick's running of the weenies? How about that?
8: They're dachshunds. They're sweet.
2: 66 dachshunds, or how do you feel about the term dash hounds?
14: I like both.
2: Uh-huh. Really?
8: Yeah. So I don't understand. What's the distinction there?
2: I don't know.
15: It's where you're from, right?
2: I think they're saying the dachshund
8: is in Germany. Are they? Is it?
2: Is a German word for dash hound, I guess. You know, they're made.
14: Weren't they bred for, go ahead.
2: Going into holes and vermin down there.
14: They're like ratters.
2: Weevils and
14: right.
2: horrible things under the ground.
8: They're so sweet.
15: They're not so sweet.
2: No, they're not.
15: I've never met one that's
14: They're super territorial.
15: Yes.
2: I don't know what the stats are, but dachshunds are more likely to bite you than any other living
8: what?
15: Being. That's not true at all.
14: It's actually golden retrievers, but the numbers are skewed. Don't worry about that.
2: I'm pretty sure it's. What?
14: It's only because there are so many golden retrievers that the numbers are. Yeah.
8: Oh, okay.
14: Yeah. But dachshunds are sweet, but super. They can be bitchy.
15: Yes. That's been my experience.
8: So this is a race of wiener dogs. Do we have any of the video on this? Look at that little guy.
14: I love him.
2: I like his
8: little
2: ear.
8: Scarf on. Jake, good crowd. My God, look at that crowd.
2: Holy hell.
8: It's more people than they get at a Cleveland Guardians game.
14: There they go. And they're running on a dirt. Dirt.
8: And it looks like only two of them really know the rules. The other ones are.
14: Some don't run. Some just flat out don't.
15: Yeah. No,
2: they just stop.
8: There they go.
14: One goes completely sideways.
15: Yeah.
8: Look at that. They've got an albino one.
14: Well, no, it's just a blonde long hair.
15: An albino.
14: Look at that guy.
8: It's an albino dachshund.
14: Well, we'd have to check its eyes.
8: Old baby pink eye.
2: An albino dachshund. Let's see.
8: By the way, did you notice that big crowd?
15: Yeah.
8: I mean, it makes sense that dachshunds would put wiener dogs.
14: Yes.
8: Would put buns in the seats.
14: Very good. We'll allow it.
8: No.
14: No,
15: yeah, we're allowed. No, I like it.
8: Just thought of it. I think,
15: I like it.
2: Do we like it?
8: Worthy of it. Yeah. It's almost a joke.
14: Right. That cuts the mustard. Yeah. How about that one?
2: Hey! Very good.
15: I thought they were in costumes.
8: Oh, that's the other thing.
2: And 14 style of the 66 dachshunds, 14 stylish pups vied for best dressed hot dog at the Germantown Festival.
8: And the winner.
2: This year's race. This year's race was won by Loie, L-O-I-E, Loie.
14: L-O-I-E.
2: Loie is owned by Matt Wukash. And also a dog named Clara, owned by Mandy Hurdle, won the best dressed event. Dressed as Tennessee legend, icon, Dolly Parton.
8: And I'm thinking that's going to be the costume of the year.
15: Yeah, you're probably
14: right.
15: You
14: look at that dog's face underneath the wig. It's looking at us.
2: Yeah.
14: Now this... Okay, there's a chicken. There's Woody and Buzz. That's funny.
15: That's cute.
14: Another Dolly Parton.
15: Yeah.
14: Many.
8: Yeah.
2: Look at that. Look at that dog.
8: The dog looks very unhappy wearing a Dolly Parton wig.
14: I think it's got to be hot.
15: Yes.
14: Man, that's hot.
8: But yeah, I think Dolly Parton is going to be the big costume this year.
15: Yeah, I like that.
8: Among both men and women.
2: I think you're right.
8: Because isn't Dolly one of the icon...
14: drag queens?
8: Drag queens.
15: That's a go-to.
2: Absolutely.
8: Yeah. So, and now one of the things I did notice about the Dolly Parton dogs, since they're dachshunds, they can't give them the boobs because they would drag.
15: Yeah, they're too close to the ground.
8: Because they've got those little short little...
2: Would. You know why they have long ears like that?
14: Why?
2: They almost touch the ground. It kicks up smells and odors for them, and it directs them to their nose.
8: That sounds legitimate.
2: It absolutely... Look it up.
14: How about that?
2: I'm being naysayed around here in silence, but it absolutely...
15: Well, you lie a lot.
14: Clark Gable had the same thing.
2: Yeah, I did too. Hey, Clark Gable could smell Lauren Bacall from around the corner.
14: Yeah, Bacall's here.
2: That's right. Get on in here, sweetheart.
8: Just her birthday.
2: Yesterday. Betty.
8: Betty Persky.
2: Betty Perky.
14: Did she imprint on either of you when?
2: No.
8: No, that was
2: Lauren Bacall.
8: She was great.
14: Yeah, she is sultry.
8: Yeah, sultry, not milfish.
14: No.
2: What?
8: Milfish?
14: Not really milfish. She's almost like too... boy, I don't know.
8: Would you say that Anne Bancroft was the original milf from the movie?
14: The
8: Graduate.
2: Yeah, but that's kind of a hat on a hat, don't you think? I mean, I don't... I mean, she's a beautiful woman.
8: No, but I'm saying, with respect to the notion of a movie MILF.
14: Right.
15: Yeah.
8: She predates Stifler's mom.
14: Sure. Yeah.
15: Oh, yeah.
8: I would think.
6: You mean Jennifer Coolidge?
8: Is that your Truman Capote or Jennifer Coolidge?
6: It's Jennifer Coolidge.
8: I get them confused.
6: You never know what I'm going to do.
2: That's perfect. Thank you, Jennifer.
8: Do you suppose people are betting on the wiener dog races?
2: Well, sure. Side bets?
8: Some poor guy dug into his bookie, about to get his legs broken.
7: I thought little Oscar was going to take it this year. Little guy.
14: How did I know it would be round a kraut?
2: And this just in, a bulletin.
8: By the way, how many breeds of dogs do you think have a... sort of a themed name? A lot of Chihuahuas probably named Pepe, and
14: I see.
8: A lot of people go, do you think a lot of dachshunds either have German-esque names or hot dog related names?
15: Mm.
14: Yeah, maybe Frank. Meyer. Well, Meyer's not much of a pet name.
2: It
14: is kind of funny.
2: It is said that, and this is not a lie, when you have a German Shepherd, you're supposed to train the German Shepherd in German.
8: Well,
15: I have heard that.
8: There's a couple of people that I know a guy that has one of those.
2: A German Shepherd, and it understands German.
8: Well, it was trained by a German guy,
15: and
8: the dog is terrifying. And his big favorite show is Hogan's Heroes. Funny enough,
15: the dog or the trainer?
8: The dog.
14: I love the dog. Loved it.
2: This just in.
9: Extra.
2: popular global fitness competition is changing its rules after an incident at the September 12th competition.
8: Editor's note.
2: Do you have this?
8: Editor's note. I had the story and did not give it to you because I thought you guys would be angry.
2: No, I don't know what would make.
8: Have you seen the photographs?
2: What would make me angry about
8: this? It's awful.
2: Australian professional athlete Joanna Wittrich won the race at High Rocks in Beijing, but the victory did not come without a struggle.
8: It's like Hydrox cookies.
15: Yes.
14: All right.
2: During the race, Wittrich experienced fecal incontinence, but continued competing.
14: This is not uncommon, right?
2: Absolutely.
8: But the problem was, this is an indoor-outdoor event.
2: Despite the incident, judges and officials did not instruct her to stop, prompting concerns about potential health and safety risks for other competitors.
8: Well, the other people were upset because she was dropping oil slicks like the Batmobile. I mean, it was just disgusting. The incident, I deliberately didn't bring this to your attention because it's so...
14: So she's really leaking.
15: Yes.
8: Yeah, and the photographs are awful.
2: The incident sparked online debate. Some people have supported Wittrich for her perseverance.
14: Sure.
2: Others suggested her accident posed a potential biohazard. She addressed the incident.
8: It's so bad. I'm not making this up. Some of the photographs of this, they pixelated.
14: I see.
2: No way.
8: Yeah. It's rough.
2: Yeah, there aren't any pictures of the article I have. No.
15: Is there a big cash prize for this?
14: Right.
15: Like, is there a reason she didn't just go, I'm done?
8: It's actually, I used to run cross country and it happened.
14: Right.
8: A lot of puking, but also every once in a while you'd get behind a guy.
15: Uh-oh.
14: It can get things moving a little more than you want.
8: Made me run faster.
14: Yeah.
2: Is that right?
14: Well,
2: go hard. She says, go hard and go home. A win is a win.
14: Yeah.
2: Thank you for the support. I'll be back soon.
14: Yeah, give her, I don't know, give her some grace.
8: I didn't want it.
14: Unless before the race she was saying, hey, I'm going to crap so that people.
8: No.
15: That doesn't appear to be the case.
14: Right.
2: Her coach, Chris Bayens, said, what happened was an extraordinary set of circumstances that were unforeseen, rapidly evolving, and almost impossible to comprehend.
8: It was, like I said, I deliberately didn't bring the story because I knew you guys would be mad.
14: Does the word deluge come to mind?
8: Yeah.
14: I mean, I mean, it's awful.
15: Yeah,
8: the word craptacular, which I think is in the dictionary now.
2: There you go.
8: It's awful. Poor thing.
2: Yeah.
8: Yeah.
2: So she's okay now.
8: This is why you wipe down your gym equipment, ladies and gentlemen. right now, let's move forward. Coming up, we have Mount Fuji.
2: Oh.
8: In the news twice, interestingly enough.
14: And we have Mount Fuji in the news twice.
8: Oh, very good. But right now we have something fun to do while you're watching all these great games. Tonight, of course, Buffalo is the site
2: of
8: a big matchup with Detroit.
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8: Thank you very much, Chick McGee. Coming up, comedian Al Jackson coming up, the shoo-in of the week with our winner from week 1, Adam Jacobowitz. 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All you got to do is pick the winners. No spread is involved. Have some fun. 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Also coming up, Mount Fuji in the news. Of course it is. And other delights, including elderly plus super old folks in the news. What's the word? Is it centenarian?
14: Yes. If they're 100?
8: Yeah. Yeah. We got a bunch of centenarians in the news coming up from the O'Reilly Auto Parts Studios. 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
9: Hi, my name's Robin Fletcher. I smoked for 46 years. I went to a seminar in March of 27 and seen Mark. My best friend came with me. We both went to it, and neither one of us smoked a cigarette in almost 7.5 months. I took my three sisters and my brother-in-law and my sister's best friend and them went. None of them have smoked a cigarette, and I want to thank you from the bottom of my heart. Thank you.
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14: Oh, wow.
16: We're in the O'Reilly Auto Parts Studios, and at the news desk, it's Jess Hooker.
15: I have a request.
16: All right.
15: I'll tell you when you're done.
16: There's Josh Arnold.
14: Hi.
16: There's Ace Cosby.
14: Hello.
16: I'm Chick McGee, and don't forget, it's Ace Cosby's birthday. Here's Tom, and I believe, Tom.
24: Well, before we get to the, we were talking about the race of the dachshunds.
16: Yes.
24: And then some people say dash hound.
16: I've heard that, yes. For dachshunds.
24: But in Germany, it's, I just did some research. It's Wiener dog.
14: No, German. Is that right? Okay, yeah, good to know.
24: Yes, Wiener dog.
14: Good to know, right?
24: Yeah.
16: Is that right?
24: And by the way, this was in Germantown,
16: Tennessee.
24: Tennessee, the running of the dachshunds. There's a lot of video of it.
14: East Germantown or West?
24: Well, yes. Sir, I'm going to have to ask you to put that thing away. The wiener race is for dogs.
14: Okay. Oh, my mistake. My gosh, there egg on my face?
24: No, that's not egg, sir. You have a request?
15: I do. Can you, I think it takes both of you.
14: Tom and yes. Chick?
15: Yeah, there's a joke that you do when you're in the potato section of the grocery store.
16: Oh,
24: that's a Josh joke.
16: Josh really brings this home.
15: Okay.
16: I can tell you that.
14: I don't know what joke you're referring to, yeah, but I can tell you a story.
15: Yeah, it's
24: a true story. There may be a comical slant to it, but go ahead, Josh.
14: Yeah, I was in the produce department, of course, and I was looking at potatoes, you know, your russets.
16: Sure.
14: Right there, and there was a woman there also sort of eyeing the potatoes and picking them up. And I said, you know, she had a potato in each hand. Mm-hmm. I said, you know, those they were quite sizable, by the way.
15: Right.
14: I said, ma'am, those potatoes you're holding there, they remind me of my testicles. And she goes, oh, my, they're that big? I go, no, that dirty.
24: I see. You can tell it's not a true story because it begins with Josh in the produce department.
15: Oh, okay. Well, I was at the grocery.
16: What the hell?
15: I was at the grocery store yesterday.
24: Like I said, Josh, please either gain the weight back, or I'm going to have to fire a new fat guy.
14: Gain the weight back.
24: Sorry, back to you.
15: I was at the grocery store yesterday, and I was reminded of your story. Because
14: look at this potato.
16: God.
14: Now Jess has held up what we can assume is one potato.
15: Yes, I think.
24: Yeah, and it looks like a pair of gym shorts. It's got sort of two protruding.
15: Yeah,
14: it's scrotal in that.
24: Yes,
14: it does
24: it
14: look to be,
24: and when one is larger than the other, true to form.
15: Right.
24: You may want to save those.
14: Wow.
15: Isn't that nuts? Oh.
24: Oh, yeah. and just that was not even forced.
15: No, right.
14: No,
15: not
14: no,
15: at all.
14: Yeah.
15: Not
14: that's
15: at all.
14: Really. Did you giggle?
15: Oh, I did. I laughed. Yeah. I took a picture of it sitting in the middle of the potatoes.
14: Sure.
15: And then I was like, well, I have to buy this.
24: Yeah, of course. Yeah.
15: But I had to buy other potatoes so I didn't look like a pervert.
24: Yes. And you can expense that one.
15: Oh, yes. That's true. That's
14: what,
15: true.
14: What should we call that?
6: Scrotal?
14: Tater? Ticles? What else can we do? Tasticles?
24: Potato. No.
7: Yeah, that doesn't work.
15: Yeah.
24: Spudsticles?
14: Spudsticles.
24: No.
14: Yeah. All right. A pud spud? It looks to be, it's almost like when those potatoes were in the womb, the one twin hadn't finished absorbing the other.
15: Yeah. Do you think I could shellac this so we can keep it forever?
14: You know, there are some who would turn it upside down and go, this is a heart.
15: Oh.
14: We go, turn that the other way, it's balls.
6: How does it grow like that? That's amazing.
14: I think they
15: were just next to each other.
6: Look, one of the testicles smaller than the other one.
15: It's all true.
6: That's the way it works.
15: Yeah.
14: Are you going to eat it?
15: No.
24: You can make a really freaky Mr. Potato Head out of it.
14: Oh,
15: that's true.
24: Kind of like a monster potato
14: head. You could add them to your Mr. Potato Head.
24: Have them hanging.
6: Yes, you could.
24: Have we completed a sports broadcast?
6: I think we did. Yeah, we did the world record with the dachshunds, and here we go.
24: Okay.
6: I think I have a picture of Josh and I from 2017, and I believe you had just started working here or had only been here a couple years.
14: Yeah,
6: about a year. Evidently, there's a hitch in the giddy up. I will show you the picture later.
14: Okay.
24: So I think that gives us an opportunity to switch gears and head to the Incogni news desk. And we're going to be telling you all about Incogni coming up in just a few minutes. Mm-hmm. Jess, what have you got over there?
15: We were talking about Dolly Parton earlier. Dolly Parton's smile and big wavy locks are gracing fields this fall in the form of corn mazes.
14: Ah.
15: At least 20 farms have carved out large mazes to honor the late country music icon and raise money for her Imagination Library, which provides free books for children.
14: One farm said it's a great way to honor her, and it only cost us $75,000 in diesel. Diesel.
6: It's expensive.
15: The Maze Inc., which designs the mazes, said they were in the works months before Ms. Parton died. And are a part of its annual campaign honoring country music's brightest stars.
14: Oh, so they're kind of making it clear, hey.
15: We're not cashing in on
6: much
15: this.
6: Much like the self-driving cars, don't they have self-driving tractors and they just program it?
24: It's a satellite.
15: It's a GPS.
24: GPS thing.
14: Pretty great.
6: Yeah. And whatever you want
24: they
6: in
24: can
6: your
24: get,
6: horn. Yeah.
24: They can get them really accurate. A lot of people are going to get lost. A lot of guys will probably get lost on the boobs. I assume that they're
6: going to. Are you saying that someone out there likes boobs so much that if they have a boobs drawn into a cornfield?
24: If it's accurately drawn, I haven't seen the.
15: There's no boobs.
14: No.
24: Oh, it's just her face.
14: Yeah. You'd think they'd at least build it near two silos. So that those could
24: happen. Oh, that would be and it brilliant. Says, that would be brilliant.
6: Is the title, the caption, An American?
14: Yeah, Dolly, an American. Oh, I bet it says like treasure or legend or something underneath.
15: Oh, there you go.
14: Just an American.
6: An American.
14: It's like a foreign textbook.
6: Yes.
14: Here's a picture of an American.
6: This is a picture that shows a lady, an American.
24: Do you ever do a maze?
14: Yes. Yeah. I try to do this. It's annually. I'll go to one of these places.
24: Is there some trick to that?
6: I am totally frightened.
14: No. Well,
15: stay to your left. Is that what I'm
6: you're supposed to? Yeah, I think you're supposed to keep the wall on your left at all times.
14: I know is every year, this is no exaggeration, one of the Arnold brothers gets yelled at by a worker.
6: Is that right?
14: For throwing dried cobs at the other brother.
24: I see.
14: Please.
15: Which brother are you?
14: I have been yelled at. We've all been yelled at.
6: Oh, so it rotates then.
14: Yes.
6: Okay.
14: Because we're all trying to hit each other with dried corn cobs.
15: Did you guys ever detassel?
6: I did.
15: You did?
6: Yeah. For a magical summer.
24: That's rough.
15: Yeah, I did one day in a banana spider. I quit.
14: Oh.
15: Yeah, at lunch.
14: I detasseled one evening, and I got beat up so bad. I was doing it at a strip club. And the thing is,
6: the detasseling, I rode in a specially equipped tractor that had baskets on it, and you rode and rolled through the corn and you picked them that way. But there were some far more prevalent that you walk the corn through
24: the corn. Have you had any good sweet corn yet this year?
6: I have.
15: I had some last night.
24: What?
6: Delicious.
15: Yeah, I had some last night. No, it was local. And yeah, my town, there's a little corn stand. Mm-hmm. Yeah.
24: Feel free to bring.
15: Oh, okay.
24: I have yet to have a good.
14: I was fishing a pond next to a cornfield recently.
6: Right.
14: And I, you know, sometimes you get that feeling of there's something else here. There, I feel like I'm kind of being watched.
15: Oh.
14: And I heard some rustling in the corn that I was being hunted by something. There was something just within the cornfield that I couldn't see, but I could see the stalks bending and moving, and then it would stop. What? And I was like, I don't know if that's a bobcat or what. My. But something is really interested in me.
15: Oh,
24: I hated it.
6: Well, and at this point, it could have been a bobcat. It could have been anything.
14: Right.
6: A big wolf or whatever.
14: Well, I wish I had a drone to kind of
15: say. Yes.
24: That kind of leads to a story.
6: See, I'd get in trouble if a wolf attacked me because I just see a dog, and I try to go up and pet it.
14: Hey, buddy.
6: Hi, honey. What? Is you a big sweet?
14: Oh, no, now that hurts.
24: We've been getting a lot of stories.
6: Give me back my arm.

0: En garde!
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3: Okay.
2: So, the quote here is, evidence will be judged against what they are terming rigorous standards.
3: Sure.
2: Co-developed by Bigfoot expert Bryce Johnson. Are you familiar with his work?
3: Of course. He's doing important stuff.
2: Okay. Sasquatch.
3: No, not even close.
2: Sasquatch. I can't even say it. Specialists. Get working.
3: Yeah, million bones. Wow. Be careful out there, though.
2: Yeah, isn't that cool? Have some fun, you Bigfoot folks. I'm sure you can get all the information by going to Hard Mountain Dew. Look for it online. It doesn't have it in this article how you do it, but...
4: You know what I had a couple of weeks ago? I had the Baja Blast with booze in it.
3: What booze?
4: Tequila.
3: Okay.
5: Really?
4: Yes, there is a... it's a Taco Bell Casa or Taco Bell... I don't know what they call them, but
3: oh,
4: they
3: right.
4: serve...
3: Oh, right. They actually serve the... Yeah.
4: Yeah, they serve a cantina.
3: Yeah.
4: Taco Bell Cantina. And we thought, you know, when in Rome, so we got Baja Blast with tequila in it.
3: Nice.
4: And that was my first Baja Blast also.
5: And what color are the Baja Blast?
4: It's like a tealish green color.
5: Oh, okay.
4: Yeah.
2: Are they heavily caffeinated? Like the
4: heavily caffeinated. But I know now why it pairs well with Taco Bell. It makes sense.
3: Oh, the Baja Mountain Dew itself.
4: Yes.
3: Gotcha. Yeah.
4: Yes. It seems like it just goes with that food. Yeah. But do recommend the tequila shot in the Baja Blast.
5: Hey, Tom, and we have a photographic proof that, Josh and I have changed since 2017. If you look there.
2: Oh, wow.
3: That's a couple fat guys.
5: There we both are, a couple fat guys.
3: Still handsome.
4: Look how happy you guys are.
3: Yeah, yeah. We were happier.
2: must have been lunchtime.
5: It must have been, right? I can't get over how much, I don't know how you did this, Josh, but... It really snuck up on me, your weight loss.
3: Well,
5: I did.
3: It's why I did it just with calories and working out.
5: Right.
3: Because
5: I knew
3: if I did like Ozempic or something, it wouldn't be gradual.
5: Oh, yeah.
3: And I also wouldn't learn anything.
5: Right.
3: I have no problem with those drugs. It just wasn't right for me because I needed to rewire my brain.
5: Sure, yeah.
2: are you wearing the same clothes?
3: I still have that Carhartt shirt, yeah.
2: Oh, wow.
3: Yeah.
5: Well, are you going to be like Tom and still wear the double X even though you're a large?
3: You'll have to let me know when I need to change.
5: Okay.
3: I'll listen.
5: All right.
2: Don't change.
4: There's a couple of shirts I could tell you
2: about.
4: Nice
2: to be airy.
3: I like being airy.
2: Yeah.
3: There's a couple. What does that mean?
4: They're wide on you.
3: Oh, okay. Yeah, please.
4: Yes.
3: No, please do tell me.
4: Okay, I'll tell you.
3: Have you guys been making fun of me behind my back?
4: Yeah.
2: About what topic? Which one?
5: Actually, we don't even talk about what we're going to say anymore. She just walks up to me. You see him yesterday?
3: Oh, no, this is bad.
2: Yeah. She goes, number two.
5: No,
2: number
5: no
2: seven.
5: No way.
2: It's a quick 11.
3: If you think my shirts are baggy, you should see my skin.
5: How about that underwear, huh?
2: Now, we're going to get back to the Incogni news desk with Jess Hooker, but I got to tell you what Incogni is all about.
5: Talk to me, Tom.
2: You're getting a lot of text messages and you don't know what's real anymore, or you're getting phone calls or emails. Your name is out there. Your names and your address and your phone numbers.
5: Your information.
2: It's all floating around. And Incogni is all about getting that stuff to go away. They do the research for you and get your name off of those lists. Your car can be a spy. 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No accidents, no tickets. He started digging out to find out who reported him, and it was his own car. 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People are selling lists. You should see some of the names that they have. You can buy a list, for example, that says recently widowed or various illnesses, so they can come after you. They know who you are.
3: Pretty disgusting.
2: 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So with Incogni, you can start getting off those lists. 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
25: 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We're in the O'Reilly Auto Parts Studios. 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
26: Here I am.
25: There's Josh Arnold.
27: And here I am.
25: Hey, and there's Ace Cosby.
28: I'm here.
25: The birthday boy, Ace Cosby. There's Tom Griswold. Hello, Tom.
0: Hello, Chick McGee. I apologize. I don't know why I'm so discombobulated. I keep thinking it's Friday and it's Thursday.
25: This is just another... You seem... The same to me.
0: No, I mean, normally at least I know what day it is.
25: I lost a day. I gain a day more than I lose a day, and it gets me confused. I thought Tuesday was Wednesday all day long.
0: I'm trying to get it straight. Okay,
27: Tom, do you like a conical birthday hat?
0: I have a great picture of one of my daughters at one of her birthday parties wearing a cone like birthday cap.
27: Will you wear one?
0: I think at my age, it would look as if I had lost my marbles and they were trying to make it cute and hoping I didn't soil myself before the cake.
25: If your daughters asked you, you would wear one if they asked you to wear a birthday hat.
27: Oh, I, yeah.
25: Have you ever put a birthday hat on the face of a golden retriever?
0: Hilarious.
27: It's gotta be wonderful.
25: That's funny.
0: They don't care for it.
25: They don't.
27: No, I mean,
0: as a general rule.
27: Yeah.
25: But they just sit and they won't do anything about it. But you can tell they don't like it. And you can tell that they're just waiting for you to take it off their face.
0: Yeah, I did it to my white golden retriever, Mr. Fletcher. And he looked at me and he just went, hacky.
25: What's next? Suspenders?
0: Yes, yes, yeah. Jokes about the difference between L.A. and New York.
27: Weren't there mimes that would occasionally wear a conical hat? Like white, white-faced with white, white outfit.
0: I prefer mimes that wear a large target on their face.
25: Still,
0: so you know,
25: to this day,
0: so you know where to shoot.
25: The most popular mime duo, still to this day.
0: Oh, yes. I know.
25: Who?
0: They had their own TV show.
25: They sure did.
0: Shields and Yarnell.
25: Shields and Yarnell.
2: They were on TV?
25: Yep. Do you remember Shields?
0: That's how desperate America was for entertainment. Yikes.
27: Was it entertaining at all?
0: No.
25: Well, the thing that happened was, Sonny and Cher became like a crazy hit, and then I think Shields and Yarnell is like, oh, okay, well, let's get another couple. Yeah, they tried to do that on a summer replacement, I think.
2: It was a husband and wife?
25: I think they were married.
2: Oh.
25: Yes, I think they were. And they were both mimes.
27: Did you enjoy it?
25: No. No, not for sure.
0: Yeah, no, it was
25: But Tom will back me up. There wasn't anything else on TV.
27: Yeah.
25: Yeah. Yeah. There they are.
2: Wow.
27: Look at, I hate them.
0: Yeah. I mean, like I said, wouldn't you want like a nice target in their face so you know where to shoot?
25: Josh, please, for me, would you read that caption more or less on the front of the magazine they're on and use your disconnected voice as best you can?
27: Yeah, they're on the cover of Dynamite.
0: Yeah, no.
27: And
25: what does the caption say?
27: Shields and Yarnell.
25: Uh-huh.
27: Wind them up. And laugh. Isn't
0: that robot thing never gets old.
27: What a treat.
0: Hey, we got to steer ourselves away from the incognito.
27: They got their hands on some oversized bubbles there.
0: Incogni news desk briefly to do our little history lesson.
25: Walking against the wind.
0: I got some serious stuff going on.
25: Serious?
0: Yeah, kind of.
25: We don't have any room for serious.
0: We got some stuff you're going to like.
25: Okay.
0: Now, you'll like the second one here. The first one, 1849, Harriet Tubman escaped slavery with two of her brothers.
25: All right.
0: She was a badass. So don't go telling me, my trip was so stressful. Really? Were you escaping slavery with Harriet Tubman? Back off. Okay, chick, this will make you happy.
25: I'd like to think one of her brothers was named like Tubby or something, like a nickname.
27: Yeah.
2: Yeah, he'd have to have
27: Tubbs
2: that.
27: Tubman?
2: Yeah.
27: Oh,
0: he's the Tubman.
25: Tubby Tubman. And he is the Tubman. Yeah. What one will I like?
0: 1937. This is a quiz.
25: Okay.
0: The Washington Redskins Football Club beat what team in 1937 in the first NFL game, 13-3?
25: The very first NFL game for them.
0: And this team's still around.
25: I'm going to guess Giants.
0: He got it.
25: Wow. Is that right?
0: Yeah. New York Giants.
25: Okay.
2: Because of
25: Chick,
2: proximity.
27: You are not going to believe this.
25: Yeah.
27: Harriet Tubman's brother was named Tubbs Tubman.
25: Is that
27: In fact,
25: right?
27: They made a movie.
25: Really?
27: Call Me Mr. Tubbs.
2: This is all real?
0: No. Oh. There's a famous saying, Call Me Mr. Tibbs, in a movie.
27: And then a movie called Call Me Mr. Tibbs.
25: Mr. Tibbs.
0: Okay, so once again, 1937, Washington's then team, they were called the Redskins, the first NFL game. They beat the Giants 13-3, and they benched Eli Manning after that game. They were pissed. This is interesting.
25: That's
0: 1949, Wile E. Coyote and the Roadrunner first appeared in the 1949.
25: Yep.
2: Ooh.
0: The Fast and the Furious.
25: Mm-hmm. It still holds up.
0: Yeah, much better than Vin Diesel's.
25: That's wonderful.
27: gosh, though, I would happily watch a Fast and Furious and Wile E. Coyote mashup.
25: Oh,
27: where somehow they chase each other.
0: Yeah. And you saw that movie, didn't you? The new one.
27: Yes, I enjoyed it very much. Coyote versus Acme.
0: Yeah, I
27: smiled the whole time, laughed out loud.
0: I want to see that. 1954.
25: Why do you? Will you listen to me? Will you take some advice?
0: What's that?
25: Why do you continue to go to movies? You don't like them.
0: Yes, I do.
25: You don't want to. What's the last movie you went to and goes, oh, that was
0: I like Toy Story.
25: That was a great.
0: Five.
25: The latest one? Five?
0: It was all right. Could we get back to that?
25: Okay, I'm sorry.
0: 1954, Lord of the Flies published.
27: I think you and I disagree on that one, too. I love it.
0: Yeah,
27: Yeah, I mean, he doesn't.
0: Boys will be boys.
27: I'm surprised you don't like it. They kill the fat one.
25: Didn't they? Didn't Aerosmith?
0: Wait a second. I have to rethink this. I may be of the wrong opinion.
25: Didn't Aerosmith have a song called Lord of Your Thighs?
0: Yep, they did.
25: I am the Lord of Your Thighs.
0: Lord of the Thighs.
27: I've
0: yes,
27: never
0: did.
27: Heard it.
0: Yes.
2: I haven't either. They,
0: that's, you're right.
25: It's well worth a listen. Believe me. It's
0: 1964,
25: really
0: Bewitched premiered on ABC television.
27: I still have a crush on Elizabeth Montgomery.
25: Just a gorgeous woman.
27: So, so hot.
25: Amazing.
27: I had no idea when I was a kid.
0: And then I Dream of Jeannie, I think, came out the following year.
27: My sick days would have been a lot more
2: productive.
27: Yeah, so to speak. Well,
25: some might say productive.
0: Because I Dream of Jeannie added the component of a belly button. And
27: are you going Jeannie or the witch from Bewitched? What was her name?
25: Samantha.
27: Yes, thank you.
0: Bewitched, a little more milfy. Whereas
25: Jeannie was
0: Jeannie was like a
25: almost kind of, a teeny bopper.
27: It was almost in your face sexy, and I liked the more subdued sexy.
2: Oh, there you go,
27: Elizabeth Montgomery.
0: MASH premiered on CBS in 1972, the TV show version.
27: Yeah, I thought Hawkeye was sexier than.
0: And I think that didn't that run for like 11 years or something?
2: The first, like the one in drag.
25: The first three or four seasons, maybe the first five seasons, but that was
0: then
25: it.
0: They got rid of.
25: Frank Burns left and it was.
0: Larry left.
27: I had a creative writing teacher who swore that MASH became unfunny when they stopped drinking.
25: Really?
27: That was his contention.
2: The writers?
27: Whenever they stopped drinking, that's when
0: it became an Alan Alda kind of serious.
2: Gotcha.
0: And they, they lost what? Hawkeye? They lost.
25: They lost Colonel, Trapper.
0: Trapper, okay. And they lost the Colonel.
25: Colonel Blake, Clean Stevens.
27: Oh, I forgot about Blake.
0: And then they did that stupid crossover with the Monsters.
27: Yeah.
0: The Monster MASH.
27: Yes, yeah. It was, on paper it worked.
0: Yeah, I thought that just blew the whole thing.
25: That was very funny.
0: There were more half-hour episodes of MASH than there were half-hours of the Korean War. It got a little old. Mm. Let's see, in 1996, Oprah opened up her book club. The genesis of the Karen.
27: But I applaud her. Anything to get people reading.
2: Yeah.
0: Okay, well, and then we'll review some birthdays later on.
25: I'd like to think Oprah right now is shuffling around in her place, wherever she might be, in a house coat and a pair of slippers and just waiting for to turn her omelet.
0: She's going to the Sphere.
25: What, is she?
0: Oprah is putting
27: like a weekend,
0: a weekend at the Sphere.
27: With a poet and...
25: Yeah. Where's the comedian? They need a comedian.
27: They do.
25: Yes.
0: I don't know who's going to be there, but... I believe it's the title of it is My Increasing Irrelevance, I think is the title of the...
2: Okay, that's
0: We're going to come right back.
25: No, then don't you mess with my Oprah. There's only one question you could ask about Oprah and Nicki Minaj, and it's that ass.
27: Okay. Oprah, I'll have to take a look.
25: Oprah, yes.
0: We're going to come right back to the O'Reilly Auto Parts Studios. 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
13: Hello.
27: You okay?
13: You ate
25: chicken salad too fast, didn't you?
13: A Triscuit. And then I had to read the weather, so I swallowed it sooner than I should have.
27: Did it cut you?
13: Yeah, I'm real. Oh. It was scratchy.
25: There's Josh Arnold.
27: Hi there.
25: There's Ace Cosby.
27: Hello.
25: Ace Cosby, happy birthday.
27: Thank you.
25: And hello, Tom. How are you?
0: I'm doing great. I think we're going to hook up with Al Jackson. There he is. Al Jackson has joined us.
14: Yes.
0: Are you at home?
14: I am.
0: What is the painting behind you? I can't see.
14: My girl's uncle did abstract paintings, which I kind of dig.
0: Hmm.
14: Yeah, I'm thinking about moving it because I got a really dope one that I got in New Mexico. It's this Day of the Dead kind of. Like a native chick with the long braids, and she's got two six shooters like across. She looks really cool. So I'm thinking about moving it. But it's got a nice balance right now.
0: Now, by two six shooters, you mean actual guns. This isn't a slang term in the street for mammaries,
14: no.
0: Is it?
14: No, and that wouldn't be an attractive term.
0: Six shooters.
14: Just like the word mammaries isn't.
27: Yeah.
14: I did want to say a couple things. Shout out to Jess Hooker for keeping it 100 and still eating Triscuits. That takes it back. Jess, if you had some Nilla wafers next to you, I would marry you because you would be my childhood. Going to my grandmother's house, it's just like when I see the box of Nilla wafers, the smell of like that weird, they were just like in the 80s, they were just like those weird like things that I don't think would ever fly, like even like Fig Newtons, which I think are disgusting.
13: Oh.
14: Like, I don't know if that would, I know there's some Fig Newton truthers.
0: I love Fig Newtons.
14: It's like a wet peanut butter sandwich.
0: Oh, I love them. And I like the Fig Newmans from Paul Newman's.
25: The great Paul Newman.
0: The great Paul Newman from Shaker Heights, Ohio, not too far from where you grew up.
14: That's right. Shout out. And that's your hometown.
0: Yeah,
25: Al, I have a question. What are you doing wearing my glasses from my junior and senior year in high school? That's exactly what they look like.
0: They're gigantic aviators.
25: Yeah, they're throwbacks though, right?
14: Oh, absolutely.
25: Yeah.
14: You know, I feel like glasses are the last thing that a man has to completely change his face.
25: Mm-hmm.
14: You could just like, I think it like kind of weirdly goes with your mood. And before the show started, I grabbed them and I looked in this pile of glasses and I realized like, whether you want to admit it or not, like the pandemic was weird for everybody. We all have our little secret weird purchases that we made.
25: Oh yeah.
14: Whether it's throwback t-shirts from NASCAR, whatever you bought. And I bought a lot of glasses. I don't know why, and a lot of lights. And that's my confession to you today. I just needed to get that off my chest.
0: Well, they're nice, but I guess the worst fashion in glasses to me was in the early 80s, the ones where the bars on the side went to the bottom. Remember that?
13: Oh, okay.
0: That was a really unappealing era in glasses. Do you remember that?
14: That was kind of like a steampunk look, right?
25: Oh, yeah, that's right.
0: I just thought it would look, they just looked unattractive.
14: It was the way that alt kids said that they were alt before you could do it online. And a lot of the stuff that we used to wear kind of symbolized like what you believed, whether you were a trench coat, you know, grunge Kurt Cobain kind of outsider, or like a skater kid. There's different looks. You used to be able to tell, like, especially in Black culture, you could tell, like, by how especially women wore their jeans and their socks and, like, what kind of sneakers they had on, like, where they were from, like, what region of the country that they were from. Like, clothing was regional, and that's kind of like how you showed where you were from. But everything is so homogenized now with the internet. We all got the same Amazon, unfortunately.
0: Yeah,
14: unless they were sponsored.
0: Now, did you see this thing about Martha Stewart? It started with Martha Stewart's considering posing nude. Then it kind of turned out to be a promotional thing for her lip balm or whatever. Did you see this?
14: Martha Stewart is a real one. It's funny, Tom, because I was talking to Jason right before I hopped on the air, and there was somebody from Ohio that followed Martha Stewart's career, and they were asking Jason to ask you to ask me to corroborate that the Black community has always ridden with Martha Stewart. And I will say unequivocally yes, and I still do to this day.
0: Is that a Snoop Dogg connection?
14: Well, I think the Snoop Dogg connection kind of came because of who she already was. Like, don't forget, Martha Stewart, when she went to jail, which is questionable, that's something we could always talk about, but in terms of, like, insider trading, but she didn't snitch on her people. You know who else didn't snitch? Lil' Kim. They went and did the time. Like, everybody loves Goodfellas and you don't rat on your friends, but everybody did, except for Martha Stewart. Martha Stewart is what I think all people of any group that's not the majority want, and that's for people to act normal around them. Like, Black folks, just be normal. You don't have to come in, what up, son? You don't have to do that, you know? And Martha Stewart have that in her. She's just always herself, and she's authentic. And I think Black people like that, and I think Snoop like that, and that's why they've always been such a good partnership together.
0: Hmm. And she was on the cover of Sports Illustrated.
13: Yeah,
0: in the swimsuit issue. But I think the nude thing was kind of a tease.
13: Sure.
14: What do you think about that, without getting ourselves into trouble?
27: I think she had nothing to do with it. It's whoever runs her social media following trends of not so much rage bait or clickbait, but, you know, false sort of bait and switch.
0: But so we'll see. Well, it's time for us to move forward here. We got to move forward here, Al. We're running out of time. I need a word. Right. We got a whole bunch of new words in two different dictionaries that were just released in the last couple of days. Before we get to those, do you want to help me out with some street slang that I should be aware of?
14: I got a couple for you. One is really easy, really quick. Tom, tell me, what does zang mean? Z-A-N-G.
0: Uh-oh. Is it a thing? A zang? Can you have a zang in your car? Is a zang something you would say about somebody?
14: I'll say this, Tom. Do not overthink it. Just look at it very simply. And maybe it's just a different way to say something that you also recognize when you see it or say it. Dang. What does that sound like?
13: Yeah.
0: Bang?
13: No.
0: How about dang?
13: Yeah.
14: There we go. Check out the big brain on chick. Oh, yes. Yeah. It's just like a new way to say, like, chick got those new rims on his 68 Corvette. Dang. You can say it like that rather than like that. Yeah. So that's easy.
13: Al, are we assigning the Z to all of the D's? Because we've got Zaddy, and so...
25: Oh, yeah, that's a daddy. A hot daddy. Hot daddy. Yeah.
13: A Zaddy.
14: Yeah, but what? I didn't realize, Tom, where we might blow his brain just because Zaddy is deeper as somebody that had an openly proud and beautiful gay male hair and makeup guy. I talked to him about all the things in gay culture I did not understand. And a zaddy is different than a daddy.
13: Yes.
14: Because a zaddy is cleaned up. Like, a zaddy, he said, would be like, who's the guy that's, he's in the Independence Day and he's got the glasses.
27: Goldblum?
14: Yeah.
13: Yes.
14: He would be a zaddy.
13: Well dressed, slick. Yeah. Just know you. He smells good. You don't even have to.
27: He's oddly built.
13: Yes.
27: He's built.
14: Who would be a daddy, Jess?
13: I think Goldblum's a good one for sure. He'd be at the top of the list.
27: Well, he's saying daddy versus Goldblum's a zaddy.
13: Yeah. Oh, so who's a daddy? I don't. don't know. The daddy thing always throws me, especially when
14: women, I don't even like saying that.
13: I don't either, especially when women call their husbands daddy.
0: Yeah. That's...
14: What about Poppy?
13: That's cute. I like that. Yeah.
14: Yeah.
25: I think there are more girls calling their partner daddy than there are guys calling
13: mommy.
27: Absolutely.
13: Yeah. Well, yeah.
0: Except during intercourse, then it's okay.
13: I say that. I say when the kids are around, I'll say tell daddy. But now I realize that that is cringe.
27: During intercourse, I go with the more formal mother.
0: thank you for at least.
25: Yeah, you like to paint a word.
0: I would just appreciate the fact that I got a tag rather than a laugh of any kind. I thought it was quite humorous. So Zaddy is a Natalie dressed dad or
25: a hot daddy.
13: Yeah. Hot.
0: Okay, Zaddy. So,
13: and he's a man of a certain age.
0: So your question is, can you add a Z to anything?
13: Yeah, because we're doing.
25: Is DILF still a word? A daddy I'd like to.
27: Sure.
25: Is that a.
14: Yeah.
25: Okay.
14: I think that's going to be around. It's almost like you think about it. MILF isn't like a term that would ever go out of style because it's an acronym.
25: Right.
14: So as long as there's a mom.
0: Is there a ZILF? for a zombie?
25: I don't think you knew. You didn't know DILF. DILF, a daddy I'd like to.
0: No, I wasn't aware of that.
25: Yeah, I know.
0: Okay.
25: Bless your heart.
0: Okay.
25: You need so much help.
0: Yeah, I know.
25: You need to get
0: we have time for one more
25: master's
0: word.
25: Master's program.
0: One more word.
14: All right. Good. Tom, what does the word huzz mean? H-U-Z-Z.
25: Huzz.
0: I remember there was a period of time where people would go, huzzah.
25: They do that? When you
14: what period when of time?
25: You, when you went to magician school?
27: When Theodore Roosevelt won?
25: Yeah, huzzah! Oh no, we'll give you the benefit of the doubt. Yeah, Harry Truman won?
0: Huzzah was like a
25: Dewey.
0: Bravo.
13: Okay.
0: Huzzah. Huzz. You say huzz. Is it just slang for husband? He's my huzz.
14: A lot of people, actually, I'm going to give you a partial credit on that. A lot of people think that that's what its origins were. And other people think its origin was in the pejorative term of describing, you know, a woman as a gardening tool. Mm-hmm. But now it has been shown to mean basically like just somebody that you have romantic interest in. So it'd just be like, I got Jessica, my sixth period. That's my huzz right there. Yeah.
25: Damn.
14: Like,
0: don't you mean Zang?
25: Oh, Zang.
0: Yeah, there we go.
14: If I saw what you had on, I'd be like, Zang, look, that's my huzz right there.
0: Yeah.
14: Right. You don't even know I exist.
13: That's cute.
0: Yeah, all right. Thank you very much. Comedian Al Jackson, you working this weekend, Al?
14: Man, I am off this weekend, man. I've been touring for 3 weeks, so I'm going to, I have a very intimate date with me in the NFL package. Plus, nice. I just want to let everybody know, I called the Arizona Cardinals over the Chargers last week. I told you guys, I'm a Jacoby Brissett truther. I've been trying to tell y'all.
0: Okay, well, real quick tonight, your thoughts. give me the winner.
14: I think it's at
0: Buffalo with Detroit.
14: I think the Bills roll. I think I think there's a window in this sport, and Detroit's window was 2 years ago. They have the best running back I've maybe ever seen in my life, but they got a lot of holes in that secondary. I think they lose by, I don't know, 6.
0: What's the spread on that one? Do you know, Chad?
25: Let's see. Tonight,
14: I'd say probably 2.5.
25: No, it's 6. Al, nice shooting. Lions getting 6 tonight in Buffalo.
14: Yeah, so that means Vegas thinks that they're a touchdown, you know. So I don't know. I think it could get out of control. And we need to see if Jared Goff, he hasn't had a good game in a while. So let's see what's up.
25: You know what? Yeah, I think something might be up.
14: Something's wrong.
25: Yeah.
14: Absolutely. Yeah, it's been a while. He just doesn't look like he can move.
25: Right.
14: You know, he's like one of those things you throw a football through when there's just a tire swinging. Like, right. He just doesn't move.
25: Yeah, I mean, he's never been, you know, elusive, but he can't even stand still correctly. So we'll see.
14: Which is an issue. But I just love watching Jahmyr Gibbs play.
25: Oh, he's amazing.
0: Did you grow up in Ohio? Are you a big Ohio State guy?
14: Oh, yeah. Yeah. I was in spring.
0: They're taking on Kent State this weekend.
14: It's a big one.
0: If they lose, Neil Young's going to write a song about it.
25: For those of you who don't remember. Hey, thanks, Al. Thanks for calling and hooking up with us.
0: How about at least a tag? I don't expect to laugh.
25: You know what?
0: The tradition seems to be when the joke fails.
25: I look forward to this every week because Al is my huzz.
27: Oh,
14: you know how I feel.
0: Okay, huzz.
25: That's right, baby.
0: See you, cuz.
14: I'll text you off air about Oprah. Okay, we have some things to discuss.
0: Okay, yes. Thank you very much. Now, we have to discuss a couple of things. What have you got coming up, Jess?
13: Oh, I have Mount Fiji.
0: Yeah.
25: It's not Mount Fuji.
13: Oh, Fiji. Yeah. It is.
0: Yeah, Fiji is a tropical paradise. Mount Fuji was named after the prisoner of war in the TV show McHale's Navy.
25: And Fiji is also a delicious bottle of water.
0: Oh, very good. Very good.
13: Okay.
0: Yeah. We've got an important announcement here. This comes to us from our friends at Hyundai.
25: Monday, Tuesday, Wednesday, Thursday, Hyundai.
0: On a very serious note, every 36 minutes, a child in the United States is diagnosed with cancer. 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
25: Top show, that's Jess Hooker at the news desk.
13: Hello.
25: Not just any news desk, it's the Incogni news desk. Yeah. Thank you, Incogni. There's Josh Arnold.
27: Hi.
25: There's Ace Cosby.
32: Hello.
25: I'm Chick McGee, and hello, Tom.
13: What? Tom.
27: I'm sure.
13: What are you doing?
27: I'm writing a country song.
13: Oh, yeah?
25: Is that right?
27: It's called I Should Have Peed When I Had the Chance.
25: Oh.
27: It's based on this moment in my life.
13: That's the story of your life.
27: We should explain that during the breaks, often we get busy. And,
13: mm-hmm.
27: Have you ever had to get up in the middle of when you're live on the radio and go to the toilet?
25: Absolutely.
27: Yeah.
25: Absolutely.
27: It'll happen. That's the beauty of having a show with multiple participants.
25: Right.
13: Yeah.
27: It'd be weird, for example, if we took the guy that we're about to get on the phone and we all left the room to go to the bathroom, and then he'd be here all by himself.
25: Yeah, he'd be going
27: very odd. Yeah.
25: Saying hello a lot.
27: Hello. Do we have our guest on the phone? All right. We're joined by Adam Jacobowitz. Am I getting it right, Adam?
33: Yes, you got it right.
27: All right, Adam.
25: It's Adam Jacobowitz on the often imitated, never duplicated, much like big time wrestling. It's the shoe-in of the week. We were the first and we were the best.
27: Adam,
25: number one is what we are.
27: Adam, nice job. Adam picked
0: 15 of 16 winners in the NFL last week, week number one. Only one other person got it, but you won the tiebreaker. Congratulations, Adam. Are you a huge sports fan, or was this just dumb luck?
33: I am a sports fan, but yeah, just dumb luck. Any pick'em thing I'm usually really, really bad at.
0: Well, you got this one right. Congratulations.
25: Not this time.
0: Now, you have the opportunity to prove that you are, in fact, a sports pick'em genius right now, because you get to pick against Chick McGee.
25: Adam, you get to pick against me.
0: Adam.
25: Shoo-in of the week.
0: Adam, you have won a $500 gift card from our buddy Steven Singer at Steven Singer Jewelers. 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Adam, do you have a person that in your life you might want to get a nice jewelry-type gift for, or do you want to get something for yourself? Have you thought this through?
33: Not really, but I think my wife might be expecting something.
27: Oh, okay, that's a good idea.
25: You're married.
0: A little hesitant with the. I can assure you that Stephen will have something that will make your wife happy. I don't know your wife or you, for that matter, but it sounds.
25: But
0: like
25: you're sure of it.
0: Yeah, just as a general rule.
33: I'm sure.
25: Steven Singer has quite a selection.
0: A general rule, I'm not trying to be sexist here, but the ladies tend to love jewelry.
25: I'm glad you're.
13: Yeah.
0: It's almost always a triumph, if you will.
13: I like some bling.
0: Yeah, that's the
25: bling a ding, bling a ding ding.
0: The bling.
13: Yeah.
0: Is that where you get those things in your teeth?
13: Nope.
27: That's a grill.
0: It's a grill. Sorry, I'm not hyped to the latest slang.
27: You're not.
13: Steven Singer does not carry grills, by the way.
25: Is you respect the drip? Is that jewelry or just the whole an entire outfit?
13: It's usually the entire outfit, but lots of accessories are included.
25: You know what? The drip, Tom. You have to respect the drip,
0: and that means jewelry.
13: No, someone's style.
0: Oh, okay.
25: How you're dressed? Okay, the whole pattern.
0: Adam, we're going to give you a handful of games to pick here against the spread. So this is a little trickier than Bob and Tom's usual pigskin picks. Chick, what have you got?
25: All right, it's the shoo-in of the week time.
0: I was afraid of that.
25: Okay, I was afraid of that. Tonight, it's Thursday Night Football, and you know my rule. Whenever the NFL plays, I'll be there. Doesn't matter what night. The Bills hosting the Detroit Lions in the Bills' brand new home. They're in Buffalo, rich state. Now that was the old one. Anyway, the Bills are giving 5 tonight. Do you like the Lions plus the 5 points or the Bills to cover the spread at minus 5 points? Adam, what do you think?
33: I think I like the Bills. They're opening their new stadium, I think, tonight. So I think they'll be ready to go.
27: All right.
25: Tom, Adam is absolutely correct on this one.
0: Really?
25: I'll take the Bills minus the 5 as well.
0: Okay.
25: The Cincinnati Bengals are playing the Houston Texans this weekend.
27: Walk like an Egyptian.
25: Oh, the Bengals, not the Bengals.
27: That's what I said. Walk like an
25: Egyptian. The Bengals are getting 3 in Houston.
27: Just you like another man.
25: Cincinnati plus the points or the Texans and that world-class defense to cover? Who do you like?
33: Well, as a Colts fan, definitely never picked the Texans, so I'm going to go with the Bengals on this one.
25: Nice. Nice, Adam. And also, you're absolutely correct again.
0: Really?
25: I'll take the Bengals plus the 3.
27: Why don't you guys just kiss on the lips?
0: this never happens.
25: We'll save that for when we... a couple more. The Giants, the New York Giants, all of a sudden, they're telling me they are world beaters on Monday night on ESPN. The Giants travel to SoFi to take on the Los Angeles Rams.
27: So, Fi-Fi, hush-hush, I-do-I.
0: Are we going to do this for every team?
25: I think our every...
27: If you want to keep me interested.
25: The Giants plus 7 or the Rams to cover the 7? What's she like, Adam?
33: I think the Rams will still be tired from coming all the way back from Australia.
25: Mm-hmm.
33: So I like the Giants here.
25: Adam, you're amazing me with your football prognostications. I'll take Giants plus the 7 as well, Tom.
0: And where are they playing?
25: They are playing at SoFi.
27: SoFi. SoFi. Hush, hush. I do.
25: Washington plus 5 at Dallas. Who do you like? The Washington football team or the Dallas Cowboys at Jerry World?
13: Uh-oh.
33: I'm gonna go with sorry, Chick. I'm gonna go with the Cowboys here.
25: Well, well, well. What a time to forsake me. I like Washington plus the 5.
0: Really?
25: Because I have to.
27: You do have to, and have good for you.
0: Yeah. Are you kidding me?
25: No, I'm never stronger.
0: I thought you told me that the Washington Football Club was going to have a very poor year.
25: Yeah, I still stand by that.
0: And this is their biggest rivalry.
25: Yeah, but this is Dallas. We want Dallas. The Arizona Cardinals hosting the Seattle Seahawks. Arizona getting 4. Who do you like, Arizona or the Super Bowl champion, reigning Super Bowl champions, the Seahawks?
33: I think I like the Cardinals here since I know Drew Luck's a good quarterback, but I like the Cardinals.
25: Right, yeah. That damn Sam Darnold is out this week. I will take the Arizona Cardinals plus the 4 as well, Tom.
27: Okay.
25: And then finally.
13: Oh, my God. How many of these are there?
27: Every game we're doing?
13: Yeah.
25: Yep.
0: And finally, at least give us the name of a stadium so we can make up a song quick.
25: And finally, the Indianapolis Colts travel to Arrowhead Stadium to take on the Kansas City Chiefs.

0: En garde!
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2: And very capable of giving constructive advice to school kids.
3: Yeah, I get a lot from students that I'm very nonchalant. But yeah, I get calm, level-headed.
4: Very good. I can see that.
2: There you go.
4: I can hear that, I should say.
5: Are you a good school counselor? Like, you'll buy beer for some of the kids?
3: No.
4: Thank you. Oh, okay. Thank you for the chuckle, Adam.
6: Are you in your office right now?
3: I stepped outside the building.
6: Yeah, okay. That's probably a good idea.
5: Smoking?
2: Yeah, you better light up a cigarette.
4: None of this is helping him. Adam, thank you for listening, and please, for God's sake,
5: and thanks for what you do, man.
4: Yeah, you're dealing with some rough
2: seriously,
4: stuff.
2: Seriously, well done.
5: It makes sense that you drink on the job.
4: Yeah, I thought you were going to let him off easy.
5: Oh, sorry.
4: Okay, good. We have to move on. Thank you
6: very
4: much.
6: Bye, Adam.
4: What time is it? Okay.
2: Okay, only six more. Now.
5: That was funny.
6: Start a podcast.
2: Okay. Oh, well.
4: These are some...
2: She has two shirts she wants to talk to you about, and she wants me to start a podcast.
5: I wonder if there was only something we could say to her.
2: Yeah. You've just listened to the Shoe-In of the Week.
5: Oh.
6: No, nope. What was I knew it was called.
5: I think Tom offered up some advice.
2: No. This is just for you, Jess.
7: Calm down, bitch.
2: That's not nearly loud enough.
4: Thank you very much.
2: Hang on a second. No, one more time.
7: Calm down, bitch.
4: Okay. I don't know who that was.
2: Woo!
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2: Hello.
28: And there's Josh Arnold.
29: Hi.
28: At the Sidekick Desk. There's Happy Birthday, Ace Cosby.
4: Howdy.
28: Yes, sir. I'm Chick, and hello, Tom.
5: We never finished birthdays today.
28: We're still in today in history, huh?
5: We probably should. I mean, I feel bad because I wanted to underscore the significance of Ace sharing his birthday with other distinguished Americans.
28: Oh, okay.
5: Is that fair?
29: Of course. Yeah.
28: Give me a for instance.
5: Well, I need the music.
28: Oh.
5: Da, da, da, da, da. There we go. That's it.
29: Yes.
28: hey, what do you mean? Let's pick it up.
5: Sorry. Happy birthday. He's been gone for a while.
28: Ooh, Uthon?
5: Born in 1923, Hank Williams.
28: Aww.
5: Great Hank Williams. His son Andy, you probably know, Jess.
29: Right.
28: Let me tell you something. Say what you want about Hank Williams, but his liver, as hard as his counter. Yes, sir.
5: That's Hank Sr., not Junior.
28: Oh, is it Junior or Senior?
5: The original.
28: Oh, Senior. That's what
29: No, you're right. Yeah.
2: There's four or five Hanks now.
5: Yeah, I want to say, did he even make it to 30?
2: Oh,
29: no,
28: I don't think
29: so.
28: He did. Oh, okay. I don't think so.
29: And there are five, and I think the fifth one goes by Phi, like V.
2: Oh, cool.
29: Something like that. Or the fourth goes by IV.
28: Stop lying.
29: It's something like, I hear him. He's good.
28: Ivy.
5: Born in 1931. Oh, this is came up in conversation earlier. Anne Bancroft, the original, the OG MILF.
29: Yeah.
5: As they say.
2: Mm-hmm.
5: Did you ever see the movie The Graduate?
2: I did.
5: Yeah.
2: Yeah.
5: She's great in that. And do you know who her husband?
2: Yeah.
28: Who her husband?
5: Who be her husband? Sorry.
28: Mel Brooks.
5: Mel Brooks.
2: I love their story. It's very sweet.
5: Okay, here we go. See if you know who this is. Born in 1935, Ken Kesey, writer.
2: Ken Kesey.
28: Mm. He's, Ken Kesey, easy, sleazy. Oh, yeah.
5: He's the One Flew Over the Cuckoo's Nest novelist.
2: Oh, okay.
5: Famously took a bunch of people. He the whole Grateful Dead thing came out of him. The whole
29: merry band,
5: merry pranksters,
29: right?
5: They all took LSD and drove a bus around. Had a better, happier ending than Jonestown.
2: That's true.
28: Yes, that's exactly right. You know what, Tom? When you're right, you are very right.
29: See, the Electric Kool-Aid Acid Test is
5: it's a great book.
29: Yeah, this story.
5: There's a couple of very funny scenes that we could never read in the radio. Phil Jackson, NBA. Wow, he has 11 rings just from coaching.
28: Yeah, he does. And one when he played with the Knicks.
2: He would be considered a zaddy.
29: Ah.
28: No kidding.
2: Yes, 100%.
5: Okay. Very well-dressed.
2: Yes.
28: What are you, 6'10", 6'9", something
2: like
28: that?
2: Is he really?
28: Yeah, he's a tall drink of water. He's safe, and if there's a flood, he's safe because his ass is way off the ground.
29: Oh, good.
28: Yep.
5: That's nice. 11, it says 11 as head coach. And two for playing. Wow, 13 rings.
28: He had two for.
29: But embarrassingly, he also has ring around the collar.
28: Yeah,
5: that would be ring such a typical commercial.
29: right.
5: Here we have Phil Jackson with 13 NBA championship rings, but Phil.
28: Oh, the embarrassment!
5: You've got ring around the collar.
29: I remember being a kid and just thinking, "Boy, that every adult, I guess, just has this ring around the collar."
2: They really made me worry about.
29: I know,
2: right? And we don't hear about it at all anymore.
5: That's because it was fake.
28: I went through. I don't want to grow up if I'm going to sweat that much. My God,
29: what the hell?
5: That's well, the awful. Stuff that Madison Avenue is shoved down our throats. Like I said the other day, the guy that came up with rinse, what is it, wash, rinse, and then apply more.
2: Repeat?
5: Yeah, repeat.
2: Yeah.
5: That's genius. Do you know the true story of Alka-Seltzer?
2: The plop-plop fizz-fizz?
5: Yeah, they say that doubled their sales because people suddenly thought, oh, you're supposed to take two of them at once.
2: Well, then why do they package them in two if you're not supposed to take two at once?
5: Well, they want you to take two. They want you to buy them. Mm.
4: It was a happy accident.
5: Because it's phony.
29: That stuff works.
2: I love Alka Seltzer.
4: Phony with a capital F.
29: I haven't tried it with just one. I'll have to try that.
2: It's good for a hangover, too.
5: Let's see now.
4: If you take too many, can you like blow up your stomach or something?
5: This next birthday thing, I'd like a little respect here.
2: Uh-oh.
5: Because Josh may start quivering.
4: Yes, sir.
29: Quivering.
5: Oh, yeah.
4: Cassandra?
5: It is Cassandra Peterson's birthday. Do you know who that is, Jess Hooker?
2: Yeah. Yes. I don't remember. I know Josh has a picture of her.
5: Yes.
2: Yeah. And Chick used to have a mouse pad with her boobs on them.
4: I think I gave it to...
29: Well, it was sent to me. I don't have a computer, so I gave it to Chick.
4: Is that right?
29: Yeah.
4: That's not the way I remember it.
29: Well, this is how... I know it is.
2: Yeah, we know.
4: I'm pretty sure I opened the package, and it was for me.
29: I still have it right here.
2: But it's Elvira.
5: Yes, 75 years old today.
4: Oh, there she is.
2: Gorgeous. Gorgeous woman.
4: Check that mouse pad out.
2: As Elvira and as herself. Both.
29: Yeah, she's wonderful. Her memoir is great. And
4: She wrote a memoir.
29: Mm-hmm. Called Cruelly Yours.
2: Didn't she make out with some really cool guys?
29: Elvis.
2: Yeah, he's cool.
29: Yeah.
5: But now she's living with a woman, right?
2: Oh, she is?
29: She did come out, yeah.
5: In
29: her memoir.
5: She switched teams.
4: All did right. You kiss her on the lips, Josh?
29: No, but she put her hand on my knee.
4: Wow. Your left knee, your right knee, or your weenie?
29: My right knee.
4: Oh.
29: And
4: I stand corrected.
29: Things twitch.
4: You count that as a HJ?
5: Why don't we just leave it right there? I love this guy. Happy birthday, 1965, and he's still with us. The actor Kyle Chandler.
4: He's wonderful. You might know him from Friday Night Lights.
5: Yeah.
4: And right now he's in Lanterns on HBO. He plays Hal Jordan, the Green Lantern.
5: Yeah. Look at this.
29: Oh.
5: I didn't know this.
29: Isn't this cool?
4: What did you find?
5: It's my man's birthday, Patrick Mahomes.
4: My man. Hey,
6: thank you. Yeah, I'm having a good birthday. I'm honored to share it with Ace.
5: Wait a minute. That's so John good. C. Reilly.
29: It's Patrick Mahomes, my friend.
2: That is. Or Kermit the Frog.
6: John C. Reilly would be a little deeper.
5: Oh, really? So you're turning into Frank Caliendo, making small adjustments?
29: Way better than anything Frank could do.
4: Absolutely.
29: In fact, he calls me for tips.
4: What word should I use to nail Mahomes?
6: Touchdown.
4: Okay.
5: The Chiefs taking on the Colts. That's the Sunday nighter.
4: Yes, sir. Mentioned during the shoe of the week.
5: And your picks are posted where?
4: On Instagram at The Chick McGee. It all rhymes. The okay. Chick
5: and McGee. Then a very important advice right now. 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And it's a lot of fun. 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We are in the O'Reilly Auto Parts Studios. 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

Police and Every Breath You Take on Wheels 104.5. Bob and Tom in the morning. And classic rock that really rocks all day. My name is Adam. It's great to have you with me today. It is game day. Your Detroit Lions play football tonight. Road test in Buffalo. Team that is picked by many to be likely to make an appearance in the Super Bowl for the AFC. Lions. The line has moved, actually. They're now 5.5-point underdogs. Lions and Bills coming up tonight. Cannot wait. You can hear the radio broadcast. Keep in mind, it's on Amazon Prime. If you don't have Prime, you can listen to the radio broadcast on our sister station, Z93, 710 pregame, and an 8:15 kickoff from Buffalo. 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

0: 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And coming up 1 week from tomorrow, three haunted house sweet deals will go live. 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

Journey will be at Little Caesars Arena in Detroit on their Final Frontier tour. 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

0: 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You know, the Lions are in action tonight. Should be a fairly competitive game. I am hoping that this game is close. I'm not so sure about the Michigan State game. They're getting set to travel to South Bend to take on the Fighting Irish of Notre Dame. Yeah, Sparty's 2-0, but Toledo and Eastern Michigan, neither of those are Notre Dame. We will have the Michigan State-Notre Dame game coming up on Saturday. Pre-game at 6, kickoff set for 7:30. And don't forget about the Pat Fitzgerald MSU Coaches Show. That airs tonight at 6 p.m. Zeppelin. Next.
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Wheels 104.5, Bob and Tom in the morning, and classic rock that really rocks all day. We talked a week or two ago about Brian May. He was apparently in the process of creating a Queen avatar show, but ultimately decided to halt his work. He said, he remembers the Dio hologram tour, ABBA's Voyage residency as well. We know Kiss is working on a avatar or hologram show. He basically decided that in order to put one on, it would include a tremendous amount of AI, and apparently that made him uncomfortable. Mellencamp on the way, Motley Crue now, and Home Sweet Home. You know

0: Clock hour, I will have your next national keyword that you can text in for a chance to win a trip to San Diego to see Metallica. Just announced. They got a run of Sphere shows coming up in Vegas late this year, early next year. Once that wraps up, they're heading out to do some limited shows. One of those stops is in San Diego, and we are giving you the chance to win a trip for you and a guest. We're giving out those keywords, 8, 11, 2, and 5. So I've got two more, 2 o'clock hour, 5 o'clock hour. If you want details on that trip, you can also listen live. 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Coming up, Def Leppard, Guns N' Roses, and Fleetwood Mac.
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Fleetwood Mac and Dreams and Wheels 104.5. It was today, September 17th, 1991. Guns N' Roses made what some called a bit of a strange move, releasing two albums on the same day. 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

0: Wheels 104.5, let's do that hockey. Red Wings open training camp today. The Saginaw Spirit kick off their season tomorrow night in the Sioux. Home opener is Saturday night against the Flint Firebirds. 7:05 puck drop. They've got a home opening celebration at the Jolt Credit Union Event Park. Before that, that'll actually kick off at 3 o'clock. They've got live music from the Family Tradition Band, food trucks, including Fat Matt's Barbecue, and What About Waffles, also some inflatables, lots of stuff for the kids to do, completely free. Hopefully the weather cooperates. That'll be on Saturday, and then the Saginaw Spirit take on the Flint Firebirds that night at the Dow Event Center. 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

Wheels 104.5, Bob and Tom in the morning. And classic rock that really rocks all day. My name is Adam. It's great to have you with me this afternoon. Just announced yesterday, Metallica heading back out on the road in 2027. Of course, they've got that Sphere residency first, and then they're playing shows. And next year, one of those stops will be in San Diego. You could be there too. Trip for two, airfare, hotel, and tickets to see Metallica in San Diego. You want to enter? Text this hour's national keyword SEEK, S-E-E-K. 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

0: 4-5. 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

It would just announce that both Lou Gramm and Al Greenwood, former Foreigner members, will play some select shows with the band. Lou Gramm will play on the Rock Legends cruise that leaves Miami in February of next year. He'll also perform with the band in Las Vegas during their residency in March, and Al Greenwood will play some select shows as well, though they won't be performing together. They've also planned a 50th anniversary tour that will continue well into 2027. 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

0: Rat Round and Round Wheels 104.5. I'll give you that Metallica keyword one more time. Don't forget, though, I'll have another one. The last one today coming up in the 5 o'clock hour. A chance to win a trip to San Diego to see Metallica. You get airfare, hotel, tickets in the snake pit. 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Your keyword is SEEK. And send that to 95819. Thin Lizzy, next.
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22: I remember how shocked everyone was back in May when we learned NASCAR champion Kyle Busch died suddenly at age 41. His cause of death was complications of pneumonia that progressed to sepsis. Now, that's a term you may have heard before but not fully understand. Sepsis is the body's overwhelming response to an infection. I once heard someone describe it quite well as a small kitchen fire that sets off the sprinklers throughout the whole building. The response spreads far beyond the original problem. Blood pressure can crash, organs begin to fail. You can remember the warning signs with the acronym TIME. T for temperature that is too high or too low, I for signs of infection, M for mental changes like new confusion, and E is for extremely ill, severe pain, trouble breathing. Don't wait then, get to an emergency room. I'm Dr. Sanjay Gupta, helping you live a better life.
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Another chance right now for you to win tickets to see the Trans-Siberian Orchestra at Little Caesars Arena. 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We've got tickets to the 7:30 show before they go on sale tomorrow morning at 10 a.m. You want to enter? Text this hour's keyword, holiday, H-O-L-I-D-A-Y. 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Sadly, Tom Petty passing away in 2017, though the Heartbreakers just reunited for the first time since his death at the Americana Honors and Awards show. They were actually fronted by country star Chris Stapleton, who sang a bunch of Tom Petty classics. Here's You Got Lucky on Wheels 104.5.

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0: Cheap Trick Surrender Wheels 104.5. Cheap Trick coming back to Michigan. They played a ton of shows here. Their All Washed Up Tour will be in Detroit a Sunday night, November 22nd, playing the Soundboard at Motor City Casino Hotel there in downtown. 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
9: All you have to be is on the internet for a few seconds. 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

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Trans-Siberian Orchestra celebrating 30 years in 2026. And they are returning to Little Caesars Arena on Wednesday, December 23rd for two shows, a 3 p.m. and a 7:30. We've got tickets to the 7:30 show courtesy of Live Nation. 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

Bob and Tom in the Morning and classic rock that really rocks all day. Last hour, I gave you a chance to win tickets to see the Trans-Siberian Orchestra at Little Caesars Arena. This hour, chance to see Britt Floyd at the Dow Event Center. That show is on Tuesday. They are an awesome Pink Floyd tribute band. They do the whole stage thing. 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You can try to win a pair by texting the keyword BEYOND, B-E-Y-O-N-D. Send that to 1-877-WHEELS-1. Please don't text and drive. The keyword is BEYOND, and send that to 1-877-WHEELS-1. Everyone that scores tickets this week will go into a drawing. One of you will get upgraded to the front row. Triumph coming up. Queen now. Another one bites the dust.

0: 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That residency kicks off January 29th, runs through early February. 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

I'll give you that Britt Floyd keyword again. Britt Floyd, the premier Pink Floyd tribute band, will be at the Dow Event Center coming up on Tuesday. 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

0: The Purple and Smoke on the Water, Wheels 104.5. Richie Blackmore had an unexpected cameo with his former band at the Jones Beach Theater in New York last month. Hadn't shared the stage with the band since November 1993. Ian Gillan has come out and said that he is still in touch with Richie Blackmore. The past is the past. That's water under the bridge. We were playing the area where we knew he lived, so he wasn't surprised that Richie Blackmore willingly joined them on stage for the first time in a long time. Pink Floyd, next.
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104.5, Bob and Tom in the morning. And classic rock that really rocks all day. My name's Adam. Great to have you with me. Just announced Metallica heading back out on the road in 2027. And we've got a chance for you to score a trip for two to San Diego to see them on their M72 tour. 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Yes, coming up, GNR now. 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

0: Wales 104-5 Tigers. Their six-game win streak was snapped yesterday. 5-1 loss. They'll start a four-game series with the White Sox tonight. Only 10 games left in the regular season. Saginaw Spirit, their home opener is coming up on Saturday night against the Flint Firebirds. Michigan UTEP Saturday at 3:30. We'll have the Michigan State game. Michigan State in South Bend to take on Notre Dame and the Lions and the Bills tonight from Buffalo. Lions are a 5.5-point road dog. 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Zeppelin and Ozzy next.
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0: ACDC on Wheels 104.5. ACDC was supposed to play Toronto last night. That show had to be canceled, though, because Rogers Stadium was severely damaged by a storm recently. Only a couple of shows left on their Power Up tour that's been going on for about 2 years, doing a lot of pop-up events in cities where they are performing. Normally, the band doesn't show up, but because they weren't performing, they did. They were signing autographs, and Angus apparently signed a baby. My name's Adam. That'll wrap it up for me. Tomorrow, Friday, finally, we get to wrap up the week. We'll have more of those Metallica keywords at 8, 11, 2, and 5. And I'll have your last chances to score tickets to see the Trans-Siberian Orchestra at Little Caesars Arena. And your last chance to score those tickets to see Britt Floyd at the Dow Event Center on Tuesday. Coming up, the Pat Fitzgerald Coaches Show. And then Steve Gorman Rocks. 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
3: 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I'm Dalton Shetler. 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J.U., we feeling good?
4: Oh, feel great. It's rivalry week, Notre Dame week. How can you not feel good?
3: I was going to say, I think everybody's feeling good, including the head football coach of your 2-0 Michigan State Spartan football team. Give it up for Pat Fitzgerald, everybody.
5: What's going on, man? Good evening, everybody. Can you believe it's already week three?
4: That's wild.
5: I mean, like 2 weeks ago, I was like, where do I sit? Do I come in this door? They bring me in a side door, you know?
4: Now you're old pro.
5: Listen, let's roll. Let's rock.
3: Look, there's a lot to get to here tonight as well because, of course, as J.U. mentioned, it is rivalry week. And there's a long history with this rivalry. We can talk a little bit about what makes this one so unique with Michigan State and Notre Dame. We'll preview this matchup. But also, we're going to be joined by Cam Fancher is in the building. Give it up for Cam Fancher, everybody. He'll be joining us here on stage momentarily. And maybe the starting spot should be, as we talk here quickly, Coach, 35-7, Michigan State defeats Eastern Michigan last time out. We're going to dig into it a little bit more, but surface level, you put on the tape, what really impressed you?
5: Second half. Yeah, I thought we played a lot cleaner, and did what we needed to do early to really squash out hope on a team that played pretty well in the first half against us. So that was encouraging. And then the opportunity just to improve again, you know, like let's look at the fundamental, the technique, the little things that we were making mistakes on, tackling, running our feet on tackles, things of that nature that we can control. And we got right to work on it here this week.
4: Yeah, Coach, you know, you talk about the second half, and I know going in to halftime when you – we're going to get more into this, but when you had the conversation, the interview with Trey Mosley, you said we got to stop the run. And coming out the second half –
5: that will never stop being said, by the way. Kind of important in our game, but yeah.
4: Yeah, but, you know, the second half – came out inspired. Just talk about the message in the locker room at halftime.
5: Yeah, you know, there wasn't – it was more the theme of the week. We had talked about starting the game fast, and, you know, we get a good two-score lead, but then we hit a lull, and we went three and out. We don't get a stop, and we give up a touchdown. Then we go on a two-minute drive, and we make mistakes and don't score points. And that, you know, I think that frustration turned into motivation, and the three coordinators were, you know, I think right on, and I said that after the game, just – about what we needed to fix. It was mostly our attitude, just going and attack the third quarter, and that's what we did.
3: Well, I was going to say, you talk a little bit about the ground game there, folks. It was about stopping the run. Michigan State answered the bell in the second half. -6 rushing yards for Eastern Michigan in the final 30 minutes. Absolutely. Give a nice round of applause for that. But also, Michigan State would run the ball for 198 yards in that second half, totaling 258 for the game. That's the most the Spartan offense has had in 4 years. That's incredible stuff.
5: Yeah, it's great. And we basically squeezed the air out of the ball for the last 6 minutes and some seconds. So we weren't really even trying to score. We had a bunch of our younger guys in there, and we wanted to see them go execute the offense, and they did it. And favorite play of the day by far was the last run. You know, we got a chance. You know, it's fourth down. We're going to go for it. We're not going to try to get points. And, you know, we got a little bottled up, and just to see the surge and get about 10 more yards and see BT get up and doing the stomp, you know, doing the bigger stomp. Yeah, that's what we're looking for. It's an attitude, right? It's a mindset. And, you know, to see those guys that, you know, would both like to be starters, but they both have a different role, to be that excited to be out there, to be that excited to finish what we started, I think shows you the culture we're trying to get going on.
4: Yeah, you talk about that culture, and that was one of my favorite plays as well, too. You know, being a former running back, you know when it's the four-minute drill, the defense knows you're going to run the football, and that fourth and five. And talk about like how that offensive line started to gel together in 2 weeks.
5: Yeah, you know, we've played nine O-linemen now. You know, no, not all at O-line positions by design. And, you know, so it's been fun to watch those guys get out there, get a little bit of the sweet taste of the field, and my hope is it just continues to motivate them.
4: Right.
3: And most certainly will. And do you see JU's eyes light up talking about running backs? You can tell there's a little bit of a passion and a bias
5: there. Yeah, he didn't get excited about protection. You know, it was like ball in hand, not protection.
3: Don't take the rock. That's right. Frankly, you want to join us for the Michigan Sports Brief every weekday and all of our Spartan Media Network affiliates presented by Frankenmuth Insurance. 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
3: 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All right, let's continue to break this one down a little bit. The 35-7 win for Michigan State over Eastern Michigan this past weekend. We talked a little bit about some of the surface level things, the attitude, the domination of the second half, that ground game attack. You had some notables at your weekly press conference, which is a weekly series. Offensive player of the game, Charles Taplin, had a big touchdown in this one, catching from Alessio Milivojevic. What did you like out of all the guys who have gotten some recognition from you?
5: Yeah, let's start with Taplin. Rapp, you know, he's been working really hard, young player, and has had a couple of good weeks in a row at practice. And midway through last week, Nick Sheridan just said, I want to put in a personnel, and he called it 11 Charles because it's Charles Taplin. So one back, one tight end, and three wide receivers with Tapp being exactly at that spot. And we had completed it in practice, and when we got kind of towards the end of the week, Nick goes, just don't anybody be surprised when this thing walks in, you know, wide open. And I don't know if anybody saw Tapp's dance afterwards.
4: Oh, yeah, yeah.
5: I didn't know we had it in him. And we had a little coaching, like, cool, but how about on the sideline? Yeah. And Coach, he and Coach Hawk can do a little TikTok dance or something. But the last thing we want is a 15-yard penalty. But I love to see the personality, love to see the excitement. And love to see a young player have the type of success he had on last Saturday.
4: Yeah, and you know that's absolutely awesome. And that was a bullet too by Les. You know that pass there. And
5: yeah, it was really good protection by Jazz. You know, we max pro'd it off a little token play fake, and there was a little leakage off the right side. Whack! Here comes Jazz right off the edge of the defensive end, and that's why we brought Jazz Patterson here.
4: Right.
5: The physicality, the mindset. You know, it was funny when we were in the portal and his name came across, and I'm like, I watched this kid for the last year in Iowa City. He's a tough SOB.
4: Right.
5: Let's give him a call. So we called him, and it's like, we're like, what are you doing? He's like, oh, I'm in a coffee shop in Fort Lauderdale. I'm like, well, hey, you busy? Come on up. And he came on up and, like, lit it up. I'm like, hey, we got a guy, and we'd like you to come here and compete, but we probably got a guy. He goes, no one's going to beat me out. I'll play.
4: Oh, wow.
5: And so to have that type of mindset.
4: Yeah.
5: It was great to see, like, how all the pieces work together to make a big explosive play and see Spartan Stadium erupt.
4: Yeah, and then so, you know, Christian McCray was a special teams guy. I don't think this is playing the game of football. Everyone, you know, focuses on defense, offense, but the hidden yardage in special teams.
5: Oh, yeah.
4: And then, you know, you bring in Coach Woods in here, you know, just because the past 4 years, one of the big issues with Michigan State has been the special teams.
5: Mm-hmm. We're looking forward.
4: No. And that's what I'm looking forward. I'm looking forward, yeah, and okay. I'm saying, that is like, yeah. Let's talk about those hidden yardage in that.
5: It's how you win games, you know. The hardest thing to do is to win a Big Ten football game. It just is. And I know we're not in Big Ten play yet, but we're a Big Ten school. Mm-hmm. And so everybody plays up to us. And those first two games, we took the best shot from Toledo and Eastern, and I'm sure both their coaches could point to areas that could get better. But you just have to expect that. And when you expect it, you win in the margins. And the margins are the kick game. Offensive guys, defensive guys coming together to typically play in roles that they weren't recruited to do that are for the betterment of the team to help us win games. It's got to be organized, structured, disciplined, and well thought out. That's why I hired LeVar Woods. You know, there's been nobody better in, college football, and you could maybe argue in all of football.
4: Right.
5: You know, of a consistent approach and mindset and the way he attacks the kick game. And, again, we want to play more guys in that role, in those roles. You saw Adam Shaw out there for the first time. A couple other of our young players, Jonathan Granby, got out there for the first time playing and covering some kicks. So, we expect to win every game. And as the season goes along, adding depth, experience and things of that nature, the kick game is going to have to really step up. But Krishan had a great return, did exactly what we thought. They were going to kind of rugby kick it. We had worked it all week. He made really good decisions. He kind of got the ball right by the sideline, and we had a couple happen that way in practice, and he just kind of navigated himself up. Now, we didn't finish. Right. We didn't finish a block, and that block should have been there to spring him for a touchdown. So, I've been pretty adamant. We're not where we need to be yet, in the kick game, let alone the whole football team. But that's the block we're talking about. That's the 16-second effort on a play like that that it takes, that if we were to say, all right, go block that guy, our player would win 9 out of 10. We just made a choice not to. And it's not to, be demeaning to that player. It's just we have more to go. We have a lot better to get. And that phase of the game is where we're going to be able to win games here as we move forward.
4: Absolutely.
3: I love that attention to detail. Real quick, before we end up having to step aside, Jay, you and I can hit you up a little bit about defense because we haven't talked a ton about it yet in this segment, but Eli Coonan ended up being the defensive player of the game awarded by you and your staff.
5: Yeah.
3: Eli Coonan, 4 tackles, 2 sacks in this last game, and he was brilliant in the opener against Toledo. If I highlight him individually for a moment, what you've gotten from him in these first 2 weeks has been sensational.
5: Yeah, there's that motivational poster that we've probably all seen where it's like the water level in a mountain and like the tip of the mountain
3: where
5: the iceberg is out of the water. That's Eli right now. I mean, we are just seeing the tip of what he could become. I mean, the sky's the limit. He's so long. Like, if his arms, they'd reach over the other side of this football. And he was in a different scheme at his previous institution. So we kind of had to reprogram him a little bit about attacking the line of scrimmage, get off, creating penetration. And he's just getting better and better. And he's so focused at practice. That's what I love about him, Dalton. Like, he's the first guy I see as we kind of get into our stretch lines. And it's like, is that the Terminator? He's just locked in. You know, and I'm like, hey, Eli, what's up, man? He's like, Coach, I'm ready to go. Okay. It's okay to smirk a little, man. Like, it's 8 o'clock in the morning, man. Let's go. You know, so, but he's been really focused. And I think his play now, he's got his hands full this week. And I know he's excited for the challenge.
4: Yeah, and the thing I love about this, he's a kid that loves the game of football. And when you have someone like that, it's obviously just contagious to the rest of your team.
5: Yeah, and you know, let's not shortchange the job Ben Roberts is doing. You know, Worm is back. He's healthy. He's in great shape, and he is playing really hard. And Eli is the beneficiary of that.
4: Right.
5: You know, when you got 325 riding shotgun next to you in the belly of your defense, you got to get two people on him. And Eli's been able to win his one-on-one, and that's been huge.
3: Well, you mentioned previous stops for Eli Coonan. He's from Illinois this last stop, but before that it was Bemidji. He was playing some lower-level college football. Started off graduating from high school at 225 pounds, and now he's up around 295. Have you seen somebody gain 70 pounds? I'm sure you have, but
5: besides myself, yeah. COVID.
3: COVID, yeah. We can all chalk it up to COVID.
5: That's my excuse still, all right? Every day Saturday. But, yeah. We'll leave that alone.
3: Yeah, it sounds good.
5: I wish I looked like him, 70 pounds heavier.
3: MSU Downtown Coaches Club will be having their next dinner meeting on Monday, September 21st, here at One North Kitchen and Bar, East Lansing. Featured speaker will be a surprise member from the MSU Athletic Department, and currently scheduled to appear, you have Cam Stodgel and Charles Taplin. So come join us as we celebrate the 80th year. We're live from East Lansing with the head coach of the Spartans, Pat Fitzgerald. 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
3: 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All right, folks, please do me the honor of helping to welcome on our next guest, a sixth-year quarterback from Dayton, Ohio. It's number two, Cam Fancher, everybody. Cam, thanks so much for being here.
20: Thank you for having me.
3: I feel like we just were trying to initiate you a little bit during the commercial break there, but we've got the scramble drill coming up. You're quarterback. You're supposed to naturally lean into this, okay?
20: Yeah.
3: So the game we play, for anybody who's new, we put 60 seconds on the clock. We're going to rapid-fire questions at Cam. They're all about himself. If you don't have, we don't also have the answer key here, okay? So there's a gray area with the answers, whatever you got to do. If you need to pass, pass. But the goal is to see how many you can answer in 60 seconds. Current standings, Connor Moore had 16. Ben Morawski had 20, okay? So 20 is the number to beat.
5: Quick answers.
20: Meaning 20 answers.
5: Like 20
3: yes,
5: answers.
3: Yes, about 20 yourself, answers in 60 okay? seconds.
5: Okay. I think you get 21.
20: Let's do it.
5: Let's go.
4: And keep in mind, the winner at the end of the season gets a $125 gift card.
3: That's per month. Per yeah. month. The way this is elevating is just wild.
5: Just picking up 25 bucks a week. This is good.
3: So the clock will start as soon as we finish asking the first question. Cam, are you ready? That's not the question, but are you ready?
20: Let's do it.
3: Okay. And we're going to keep with the same traditional question we've got going here. I would be rich if I had a dollar every time Coach Fitz said blank.
20: I'll go. Every time he said energy.
3: Favorite ice cream flavor?
20: Vanilla.
3: Best pregame hype man?
20: Less.
3: Biggest hobby outside of football?
20: Golf.
3: Your favorite pregame meal?
20: Lasagna.
3: Pancakes or waffles?
20: Pancakes.
3: Who's on your phone's lock screen?
20: Nobody.
3: Favorite movie?
20: Blindside.
3: Best singer on the team?
20: Bickle.
3: Texting or calling?
20: Texting.
3: Favorite TV show to binge?
20: Lioness.
3: Something on your bucket list?
20: Leave the country.
3: Favorite sports team?
20: Seahawks.
3: Something you're scared of?
20: Heights.
3: Fastest guy on the team?
20: Kenneth Williams.
3: Favorite video game?
20: 2K25.
3: Who's the first person you call after a win?
20: My family.
3: And that will do it. Time.
20: That was bad.
3: You're that good.
4: No, you're good. You're good. Yeah.
3: 17 here for Cam Fancher.
4: 17? That's pretty good.
3: Yeah. So you're in second place.
5: Okay. Well, you beat Connor. That's all that matters. Okay. You're not last.
4: Yeah.
3: And by the way, this interview is brought to you by McLaren. The right team makes all the difference. McLaren is the official orthopedics and sports medicine partner of Michigan State Athletics.
5: You know, I think he was a little confused at the start. I think he would have got three more.
3: I think you're right, too.
4: I agree. I blame the host. I blame him.
3: You know what?
5: I didn't say that.
3: I'll take all blame.
4: But you were thinking, I'm your thoughts.
5: Right, let's...
3: Ben did not sign up for that.
5: I've been fired for a lot less, okay? Than having you the way you think, okay? So...
3: All right, let's get to know Cam. Let's get to know Cam Fancher a little bit here tonight, folks. Cam Fancher, as we said, a quarterback coming from Dayton, Ohio, transferring in from UCF. Before then, it was FAU and Marshall. There's a lot of different things, and of course, he had a spectacular game against Eastern Michigan. We'll talk about that performance in a moment, but you're from Wayne High School, correct?
20: Yes, sir.
3: And there's an odd connection, or interesting, where the Notre Dame head football coach, Marcus Freeman, is from Wayne High School. Any connection or experience talking with him?
20: Yeah, so my stepdad is around his age, and they grew up together. So just being from the same area and, you know, just being a mentor to me, you know, growing up. Stepdad also went to Cincinnati and, you know, just kind of would just camp there a lot and... You know, so that's really the connection with them.
3: That's awesome. That's pretty unique to have heading into this one. As we said, he played really well last time out against Eastern Michigan. 6 of 6 passing when he came into the game. The ball drove down the field. Got to see some really great things. Pat, what did you take away from Cam's performance in last week's game?
5: Yeah, just ready to go. I mean, this is how he's been since he got into the program. Been a champion in his role, you know, not satisfied, getting prepared, acting and operating like the starter and ready to go in. And we had a plan, and it was a huge spark. We needed that spark. We put a good drive together. Cam goes out there and finishes the job. We probably could have had some more explosives if some guys wouldn't have fallen down, but we won't talk about that publicly. You know, so he just operated, and you could tell he's an experienced quarterback. Just calm, cool, collected, out there operating the offense, not doing too much. And you know, just a great drive to spark the team there in the third quarter.
4: Yeah, Cam, you know, coming from, you know, Dayton, Ohio, being in, you know, the Midwest, then going to Florida, when you got the call from Michigan State for your last year, you know, what was it that drew you to Michigan State?
20: I think just like you said, from Dayton, Ohio, to get the opportunity to play in the Big Ten is, you know, it was a dream for me as a kid. And, you know, that was really it. Obviously, it's beautiful out here. I love it out here. And, you know, having the conversation with Fitz and realizing how good of a person he is, first of all, and just the vision he had for this team and this program, you know, I was completely sold on that. And, you know, it was a dream come true to be able to play in the Big Ten, like I said.
4: Right. And so a couple years ago when you were at FAU, you played here in Spartan Stadium, but now you're on the right side.
20: Yeah.
4: You know, you know, we come
2: he
4: out
2: goes
4: of
2: right.
4: Yeah, you go right. Literally, you go right. You know, so talk about, like, experience when you came in at FAU versus, you know, 2 weeks ago against Toledo at night, that crowd, you know, being on, cheering you on now.
20: Yeah. It definitely was a full circle moment for me. Being able to be out there again and be a part of the Spartan Brotherhood now. But, you know, other than that, you know, it was just fun to be out there and play football in the game I love.
3: Of course, I think one of the things people can right away notice about Cam when he's playing on the field, he's left-handed. He's a left-handed quarterback. I'm curious, what are challenges, benefits to just being on that side?
20: Well, only left-handed really in sports, which is kind of weird, my family says. I do everything else with my right other than...
3: So you're writing and everything else with your right?
20: Drive with my right. Everything else is with my right. Just sports, which is, I guess, kind of odd, but kind of cool at the same time.
2: Are you a lefty golfer?
20: Yes.
2: Okay.
3: Yeah. So it's all sports?
20: Just sport, yeah. Huh. It's all sports.
2: You kick with your left foot?
20: Yeah.
4: Baseball's He's a little... like some ideas. I'm Coach Fitz's thoughts. We could do some things with this guy.
2: His real thoughts are we already are.
3: But are there anything you notice? Is there anything you notice being quarterback with the left hand that gives you an edge in any kind of way?
20: The only thing that I think of is just having to spend extra time with the receivers, just seeing the angle of the ball is a little different than a righty, so that's really the biggest thing is the receiver seeing that from a lefty versus a righty.
3: I will mention here, too, for Cam, in high school, he was multiple sport athlete. In track and field, he actually won the state championship for triple jump. So we're talking about somebody who is an athlete beyond just the football field. I see the smile there. Does that bring back some good memories for you?
20: It does. Technically, there was a guy that was projected to win it, was going to college for track and field, and he ended up getting hurt in another event. So that gave me the opportunity to actually go.
4: We don't tell that side. No. We don't tell that.
3: You're a state champion.
20: Yeah, we'll take it.
2: That'll talk to you about his humility.
3: I was going to say.
2: I mean, you know, I mean, he could have told a story. Yeah, the wind was blowing at 50 miles an hour. You know, no, he's just a humble guy, man. It's awesome.
3: Well, and Pat had mentioned you're a champion in your role. If you take us through, how do you execute that to its max potential? How are you constantly ready mentally for whenever you're called upon?
20: I think just sticking to the process and just knowing what it takes to be prepared for, you know, a game. And I think just sticking to that and not making it bigger than what, you know, what it needs to be. And just going out, like I said, being prepared and just being ready to go when your number's called.
2: Yeah, I mean, full confidence from the staff and Cam. The entire offense, the entire playbook is on his shoulders. We'll run anything and everything with him that we would do with less and vice versa. But, you know, he's a play away. He's a shoelace away. And also having a role, getting ready to go. He's been a great teammate. He's played outstanding. And we're just going to see him play more and more as the year goes along.
3: Well, before I hit Pat and Cam, Jay, you got another?
4: Yeah, Cam, and I believe 2022, you played in South Bend?
20: Yes.
4: Yeah, so, you went down there, you won, so you're 1-0 in South Bend going into this game here. You know, what can you tell your teammates about the atmosphere going, you know, down there into, you know, now being a rivalry game and everything like that? What can you, you know, tell the guys about this game?
20: I think the biggest thing is just focusing on ourselves and, you know, executing the plan and not making it bigger than what it is and just literally doing that, playing and play out is how can I execute and, you know, from there.
3: Well, I think two final questions here, one for Pat and one for Cam. We'll start with Cam. Look, you're talking about a really talented quarterback room when you've got Alessio Milivojevic, you've got Cam Fantry, you've got a lot of depth. You two together in that room and all the other quarterbacks, what's it like working alongside? What's that room like when you have that much talent and hard work and everything else?
20: I mean, it's been great. You know, it's a collective effort. And we're all just trying to make each other better at the end of the day and do what's best for the team. So that's really it.
3: Pat, we learned about humility from Cam, but what else should Spartan fans get to know about Cam?
2: Well, we already know he's a lefty, so we're good there.
3: been established.
2: Yeah, no, I just think the biggest thing is who he is as a teammate. And, you know, we had a great practice yesterday and today. You know, he's just continuing to grind in the offense. And, you know, I don't want to speak for him, but the camaraderie we have in the quarterback room, you know, it's key that Cam is a big part of that. And it cannot always go that way. And he's been in different quarterback rooms. It's sometimes not like this. It's a little bit apart. But the personalities are all unique. It makes the guys special. But as a bond, you can just really feel the brotherhood. And they make fun of John McNulty all the time, which makes it even better as a quarterback coach. Because I think you just really see the brotherhood that's in that room. They're having a lot of fun and playing at a high level.
3: We're seeing a lot of that special kind of pour out onto the field. Everybody, give a nice big thank you to number two, Cam Fancher. Cam, thank you so much for the time.
20: Thank you. Appreciate you having me.
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3: 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All right, folks, here's our question for this week. MSU is at Notre Dame on Saturday. Back in 2005, the Spartans won 44-41 in overtime in South Bend. Who scored the game-winning touchdown on a 19-yard option pitch? If you think you have the answer, come down to this microphone on the far end of the table. I hear a lot of murmuring. Here comes a race.
4: No, that girl, the little girl in the back, had it first.
3: She had it first?
4: She had it first.
3: Okay, let's give her first crack at this.
4: She gets first crack at
3: it. She takes the inside track.
25: I remember that
3: as she makes the turn towards the microphone. It's almost like a race, like an actual race. The microphone's pretty high up, but let's try and get your name. What's your name?
6: Avery.
3: What's your guess, Avery?
6: Justin Teague.
3: Jason Teague. I think that's, is that what we heard?
4: Yeah,
3: I think it was Jason Teague. Yeah. Good job, Avery. Very good job. If you want, Sam is back there in the corner. He's got a certificate. I definitely heard Teague. I wanted to get confirmation on Jason, but I think it was Jason Teague. Excellent work, Avery. Very well done. That's a teammate of yours, JU. You were at that game.
4: I was at that. That's a flag planting game.
3: That is true. That is true. But that was obviously a great night for Michigan State Spartans in the fifth straight win at that time in Notre Dame Stadium with that touchdown to Jason Teague. There's a couple of things we need to tackle still. Pat, I want you to be the judge on something here, okay?
4: All right. Oh, boy.
3: JU and I, we had it out last week. There was a bit of a debate. Things were heating up a little bit. I need an unbiased vote from you. So before I say our
4: he's
3: sides,
4: he's not going to be unbiased.
3: Oh, what do you mean? What do you mean? He's not going to be.
4: I already know what he's going to say.
3: Well,
4: I'm his thought.
3: You
4: remember?
3: Cannot wave the white flag already.
5: Do you need a hug? I mean, you're very sensitive right now, big guy.
3: Both JU and I got T-bone steaks here from One North Kitchen and Bar last week.
5: Okay.
3: We very much disagree about how they are prepared.
5: Temperature wise?
3: Yes.
5: Yeah. There's only one way. Medium rare.
3: That a man. Let's go.
5: Are you a well done?
4: I'm a well done.
3: Okay. Oh, yeah, the course. Boo.
5: Don't worry. Someday he'll grow up. You know? you probably don't like mushrooms on your steak either, do you?
4: No. It says a lot about a chef.
5: Do you put, like, ketchup on your steak?
4: No. A good chef makes a very nice well-done steak. I'd say
5: I've never met a chef that goes, oh, well done, sure, right up my alley. They're like, here.
4: Well, while we're throwing everyone...
5: We're going to get a new system.
3: Next week, the chairs change.
4: While we're throwing everyone under the bus.
3: Oh, boy.
4: All right. So, there's three rules in the Colkrick House, and two people in this building right now broke that. The three rules in the Colkrick House. You don't get married during football season.
3: Fair. It's a fair rule.
4: You don't give birth during football season.
3: That one's tougher. I broke that rule too. Yeah, we all broke it.
5: It wasn't us giving birth, though, so we're okay. We're okay.
4: And you don't die during football season.
5: So far, so good.
4: Yeah. Okay. And so, Caleb, where's Caleb? And here, he's getting married on Saturday.
5: Hey!
3: Big congratulations. Do we see Caleb Van Zee anywhere?
4: I don't see Caleb, but
5: he's got the rehearsal dinner.
3: That's right.
4: All well done steaks. And also, Dalton broke that rule, and today is his son Marshall's first birthday.
5: Yay.
3: That's right. I think he might have actually just been throwing a fit too, so he just left because I got the finger point from the wife. So, but nonetheless, yeah. No, thank you, JU. I appreciate that. That's really cool. Well, besides the well done steaks,
4: there's Caleb.
3: Right, there's Caleb. Hey, everybody, give it up for Caleb Van Zee. Congratulations on behalf of us all on the wedding and a very happy future to you and the missus. We got a lot of actual football and other things to get to, so we're going to take a break. The Pat Fitzgerald Show is presented by Auto Owners Insurance. We'll be back with more after this on the Spartan Media Network.
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3: 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All right. Look, folks, there's a lot to still get to, but one of the things that came out this week that I want to take a moment for us all to acknowledge and discuss a little bit more, this was a press release from Michigan State Athletics. The 1965 and 1966 Michigan State football teams, defined by their championship performances on the field and their transcendent impact on sport and society off the field, will be immortalized outside of Spartan Stadium with an art installation. So those teams of 1965, 1966, they won back-to-back Big Ten championships. They were back-to-back national championships, but their legacy is much bigger than that. They were a part of the effort to integrate not just college football, but all of college athletics. They were the pioneers to get it done, and it's going to be immortalized with an art installation that has the iconic photo of Duffy Doherty, Clinton Jones, Baba Pisa, Bubba Smith, Gene Washington, and George Webster. And I thought, overall, we can give a really nice round of applause, because that's something that I think a lot of Spartan fans enjoy. But, Pat, yeah, I wanted to get your reaction
5: to that. Yeah, incredible. Yeah, when I first got, you know, again, going back, talking about traditions and history and lore of Spartan football, and that was one of the first things that I had read about. And then I've been sent a couple of books on Coach Doherty and the intentional integration of our football team, of our institution, and truly paving the way for, you know, a new era and a new dawn of, you know, the society through sport. I mean, that trend.

0: En garde!
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2: Times. The last time it was played was 2017. Before that, 2016 was the last time the Spartans made the trip to South Bend. But this is a very rich rivalry when you look at the history of the battle for the megaphone. JU, what does this rivalry mean to guys that wear the green and white there in the locker room?
3: It's absolutely special. That's one of the reasons you come to Michigan State. You come to Michigan State to play in games like this, games that have rich history like this. And also, too, if you're a guy that won play at the next level, no offense to Toledo, no offense to Eastern, but when NFL scouts come in, they're going to turn on the Notre Dame tape.
4: Yeah, for sure.
3: You know, they're going to turn it to see good versus good. You know, how do they play out there? And, having the opportunity to go and play there three times and, you know, on our Champ Sports Bowl ring, Coach D put three green diamonds on there because we were undefeated. We never lost. You know, I can say I never lost in South Bend. Mm. You know, those things are some of the things that you take with you. You have the opportunity to take with you. That's why you come to Michigan State to play in games like this.
2: Pat?
5: Yeah, I never lost there either, so, you know.
3: Yeah.
2: I was going to say, and for folks who may not be quite aware to that, part of the purple to Pasadena back in 1995 when Fitzgerald was in the shoulder pads, they got the win in South Bend. And then as a head coach at Northwestern, you won there in South Bend in 2014. So what's the secret ingredient to
5: that? Yeah, well, I think Cam mentioned it. We've got to play a four-quarter clean football game, and we have not done that yet. Obviously, that's on us as a staff and our guys to go out and execute it. And, you know, that's what's exciting to us. That's what our focus has been. And I said it going into last week. Quite frankly, uber paranoid as a coach going into a trap game. You know, you got the opener, everybody's excited, here we go. And now we've got, you know, an in-state school that is highly motivated to play us. You know, all those guys would want to probably be here if we offered them the opportunity, and it just didn't work out, you know, for some of them. I think they call that a trap game, you know, and the cheese was just sitting out there. And, there was a little bit... midway through the second quarter where I was like, you know, I'm going to have to start throwing chairs and, you know, doing some stuff to get us to avoid the cheese, knowing that this game was on the horizon. Mm-hmm. But the same mindset, just in reverse, right? Eastern Michigan came in ready to go, ready to play. They put their, you know, socks on just like we do, pants on just like we do, and same thing for us going into Notre Dame here this Saturday. You know, it comes back to the way we prepare. Do we take it with us? I'm really interested. This is a huge game. I'm really interested, though, in the macro. This is the first time our organization, with me at the helm, goes on the road. How do we handle the trip? How do we come out focused? How do we play, from minute A when we walk in the building at 2 o'clock on Friday till we get home at 2 in the morning on Sunday? Just that whole trip, how do we handle it? And, you know, the goal is to bring the megaphone home. There's no doubt what the goal is. But it's a little deeper beyond just that as I'm looking at the macro.
3: Yeah, and I think Cam hit it on the head, too. You know, once again, you know, so you haven't lost. I haven't. Cam hasn't lost either.
5: Yeah, it's a pretty good table right here.
3: That's a great table.
2: I haven't lost. I just never played.
5: There you go. Let's go.
3: But throw Don't under him. He's an Indiana guy again, so we can watch out for him. Yeah. But, I think Cam.
5: I turned my notes over a little while ago.
3: But Cam hit it on the head there. You know, like the big thing is Michigan State's got to worry about Michigan State.
5: Yeah, for sure.
3: You know, and that's the big thing there. And I think that this team has the right mindset going into that game.
5: Yeah, not, you know, not my first rodeo. You know, you go into this game and, you know, the media attention is what it is.
3: Right.
5: And you can't get caught up in it. You know, they've got, you know, the Notre Dame broadcasting, NBC, you know, and they've been, you know, having that forever. And, you know, when you go back when not a lot of games were on, it was a huge advantage for them. And they took it, and congratulations. They deserved it, and they earned it. But it's another game. It's another game on our schedule against a very, very good opponent that's very well coached, that's very talented. But we have to worry about us, and we got to get ready to play. And 2 days into our prep, we've done a good job. Tomorrow's a really important practice for us.
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0: 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Well, we're talking a little bit about this rich history between Michigan State and Notre Dame. We're going to dive into a couple more aspects of this, but I thought one of the things that I want to give you a moment to expand on a little bit more here, Pat, you talked about during your weekly press conference that it's a shame we don't have this game more often, yeah, because it is such a meaningful game, and it's a big-time game that's what fans, that's what players, that's what competitors and coaches want.
1: Yeah, for sure. And it's really hard to schedule. So sure. I have no idea kind of how it got where it's at today here. You know, I know how the challenges that we've had creating future schedules. So who knows where it's going to go in the Big Ten and college football over the next 5 years. But, yeah, this is a game we should play. It's a rivalry game. It's, you know, it makes no sense that we're not playing each other every year, but that is what it is. And, you know, we'll take advantage of this game and then obviously next year to really enjoy the rivalry. And hopefully all of us as Spartans enjoy the heck out of it. And, you know, but I wish we were playing, you know, every year.
2: Yeah, in today's day and age where scheduling means a lot for, you know, playoffs and everything like that, that's really huge that, you know, you want this every single week. And it just shows the toughness that, you know, you're bringing to this program. And this program is you know, having the Michigan State salivate over big-time games.
1: Yeah, well, I mean, again, I'm a fan first. And I'd rather see us, and this is no disrespect to Toledo and Eastern Michigan, but, mm-hmm, like, why didn't we play Indiana? You know what I mean? Like, why didn't we play another Big Ten team these first 2 weeks? It's just the way the scheduling is operating. You know, the NFL doesn't go, hey, we're going to play somebody from the UFL. You know, I mean, you play NFL teams, right? And now that we've kind of gone to this model, you know, let's go all the way. Now, I know the other Big Ten head coaches will not like me saying that, but I really don't care. I'd rather see it played on the field.
2: Right.
1: And for how many years did we have things voted on and this and that? And, you know, there were a handful of PI calls a couple of years down the road,
2: yeah,
1: down there in South Bend that did not go our way, my research. But we'll have great Big Ten officials helping us out this weekend. They'll be doing a terrific job. But at the end of the day, you know, you want to play against the best. You want to compete every week, and you want the winner of the national championship, the winner of the Big Ten, mm-hmm, to be decided on the field. So if we're gonna play 12 games, I don't know, maybe 10 Big Ten games, maybe a MAC, you know, weekend that we all play each other again, you know, Big Ten MAC and Big Ten SEC. I mean, that would be some pretty cool stuff. And yeah, then that would, you know, personally think, you know, and this is my opinion, you know, maybe then Notre Dame's got to go into a conference.
2: Right.
1: You know, maybe they've got to make a decision of where they go. I'm not saying if they should or they shouldn't. It's their school. I don't care, to be honest with you. I really don't care what they do. But I just think it would be cool for all of college football to see the best teams play against each other every week.
0: I think it's a really good point. And, of course, you talked about all the memories with this series, too. 2013, you talked about the moments there. 2005, we highlighted the overtime touchdown for Jason Teague. Think about 2010, Little Giants. You go back to Charles Rogers' one-hand catch, Herb Haygood's touchdown return. This rivalry is littered with moments, and that's what we all remember.
2: So, Little Giants, fun fact, Charlie Gant was not the intended receiver.
0: That's correct.
2: It was Le'Veon Bell, but he fell down. And
1: he's a decoy. Come on. Yeah.
0: That's coaching.
2: Yeah. If you ask the coaches and everyone, that's exactly how we drew it up.
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0: 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JU and Pat, big one. We've talked a lot about it. Michigan State, Notre Dame. What are the biggest things, JU, here?
2: Yeah, so, you know, Coach, you know, play a complete game, playing all three phases. But Saturday, the forecast is looking like downpouring rain.
0: Darn.
2: All that stuff there. And hey, I'm with you. Being a running back, I love it. And I've played a game against Notre Dame in the rain before.
0: Wasn't going to bring that up.
2: But how do you prepare, you know, for that in practice?
1: Yeah, well, you know, everybody knows I'm just a good Catholic lad here. You know? So I was praying to the good Lord about some rain. And, man, how about that rain on Tuesday? So it was a monsoon during practice. It was exactly what we needed. We had not, as you guys know, not a lot of rain here over training camp over August. So to get that was exactly what the good Lord. I was like, oh, thank you, Jesus. We needed it, and the guys really executed well within it. So we got to handle the weather. We got to handle just being focused and disciplined on the road. And then, you know, we got to make it a four-quarter game. You know, they do such a good job. You look at all the stats. They do such a good job starting fast. You know, we've got to weather the storm. Pardon the pun, but we got to weather the storm, literally. And we got to make it a four-quarter game if we're going to give ourselves a chance to win.
0: Well, I think we're all certainly looking forward to that. Kickoff is at 7:30 Saturday night. We're going to be taking the airwaves at 6 o'clock with the radio broadcast on the network. Thank you on the way out the door to our on-site producer, Chris Ordway. 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Our video stream produced by Sam Sherman. Big thanks to Cam Fancher, all of the One North staff, and a big thank you to all of you for tuning in and joining us, whether you're here or wherever you listen from. For my partner, J.U. Colcrick, for head coach Pat Fitzgerald, I'm Dalton Shetler. So long, till next time, and go green.
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0: 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This is WILZ Saginaw Bay City Midland Flint. 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The best part of the day begins now. It's time to get your rock on with Steve Gorman and April Rose. It's Steve Gorman Rocks. Welcome to the show.
1: All hands on deck. Ramming speed. 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

0: Queen with David Bowie, Under Pressure, kicking off a Thursday night of Steve Gorman Rocks. No pressure here. We're just getting started. We're going to have a good time for the next 5 hours, April Rose.
1: No pressure. Do you buckle under pressure? Like, do you, like, freak out and you're like, ah? Or does it help you? Does it motivate you?
0: No. I wear denial like a power, like a cape, like a cloak. I'm not feeling pressure. I'll be fine. And then I melt down a few days later. It works for me.
1: That's awesome. I love it.
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0: right, Tommy Shaw from Styx. Take one in 3, 2, 1.
1: 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Hey, this is Tommy Shaw from Styx, and you are listening to Steve Gorman Rocks.
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0: That's it. 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

0: Tom Petty running down a dream on Steve Gorman Rocks. If you missed the show yesterday, we had Stan Lynch, the original drummer for Tom Petty and the Heartbreakers, on the show with us. Last night in Nashville, Tennessee, the Heartbreakers reunited to perform at the Americana Awards. There are clips all over social media. Man, it's a really, really bittersweet thing to see that band performing. It reminds us just how great a band they were, and it reminds us of just what a spectacular loss we all suffered and continue to endure without Tom Petty around. What a run Tom Petty and the Heartbreakers had. I can't believe next year is going to be 10 years since we lost Tom. But in his absence, my gosh, to see those guys back on stage performing, playing some of those great songs, oh, it did my heart good. If you get a chance, track them down, check them out. We'll post a few on our Facebook page at Steve Gorman Rocks, just to make it a little easier for you. 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
16: 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This is Steve Gorman Rocks.

Pink Floyd, the title track to 1975's Wish You Were Here on Steve Gorman Rocks. On this day in 1991, well, at midnight anyway, Use Your Illusions 1 and 2 hit record stores. To say they kind of worked, a bit of an understatement. In less than 2 hours, they'd already sold 500,000 copies. Here's Guns N' Roses, Don't Cry. 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

Guns N' Roses, Don't Cry on Steve Gorman Rocks. Three of the members of Guns N' Roses, Slash, Duff, and drummer Matt Sorum, formed a band about a decade later called Velvet Revolver. And that band featured Scott Weiland, the lead singer of Stone Temple Pilots. Talk about a super group. Members of one of the biggest bands of the 80s and 90s joining forces with one of the members of one of the biggest bands of the 90s. I mean, that was the stuff supergroup dreams were made of. From the Gunners, let's go to STP. This is Plush. 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

0: Steve's got an answer. It might not be the right answer. I mean, he's a rock star, not a therapist. It's time for Questionable Wisdom on Steve Gorman Rocks. Here's April Rose with tonight's question.
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2: Okay.
1: Now, Jared went over to his boss's house for dinner, and his boss's wife now won't stop texting him.
2: Okay.
1: So, Jared says the texts are super flirty, and one of them even included a kind of iffy, dirty picture, and you could kind of see some of her bra, right?
2: Oh, my gosh.
1: So, Jared doesn't want to start anything. He doesn't want anything to do with this woman, and he also doesn't want to piss off his boss. What should he do?
2: Boy, I think, Jared, you have to respond to her text messages respectfully and directly and say, hey, I'm sorry if I gave you the wrong impression. I am not interested in this. Please stop texting me this. I'm very uncomfortable. Basically, what I'm getting at is he needs defense exhibit A if this blows up. He needs to be able to go to his boss and say, look at what I've been texting her. And he needs to tell her, you're putting me in a very awkward position. Please stop. You know, he's got to thread this needle where he's making damn sure anyone that ever goes through those text messages later sees that he is begging for her to leave him alone. This is not a time to sit back and hope it goes away. You've got to be very proactive here. Good luck, Jared. That's a tough one.
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8: 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You gotta call MISDIG 811. MISDIG will set you up to have the pros look around to mark the cables and the pipes that are hidden underground. It's free, it's safe, it keeps your project fun, and it's the law. 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You should have called MISDIG 811.
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0: Sometimes you just gotta be honest. Like Dio was when he took Ozzy Osbourne's spot in Black Sabbath in 79.
17: There is no more Black Sabbath with Ozzy Osbourne in it. I find the man to be stupid, totally devoid of intelligence, an animal. I doubt very much that Ozzy could carry a tune if you put a radio in a suitcase and gave it to him in his head.
0: Okay, Dio, maybe not that honest.

Pat Benatar, hit me with your best shot on Steve Gorman Rocks. A lot of Pat's hit songs were written with her husband and partner, Neil Giraldo. This is not the case with Hit Me With Your Best Shot. This song was written by a dude in Toronto named Eddie Schwartz. He had gotten involved with a type of therapy called bioenergetics. It was a therapy session where you did a lot of things like punch pillows. You had to get the aggression out of your system, but you wanted to do it in a way that didn't hurt you or anybody else. So he's punching a lot of pillows, and he said he walked out of a therapy session, and this title just hit him, Hit Me With Your Best Shot. And he just thought, man, that's a great song. I got to go write it now. So he went home and wrote the song. Turned out to be, pretty special tune. Bounced it around. A whole lot of people tried to record it. Ended up in Pat Benatar's hands, and of course, she turned it into an absolute classic. Wheels 104.5.

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This is Wheels 1045 WILZ, Saginaw, Bay City, Midland, a Cumulus Media station.